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1: And the epistle for today, the 14th Sunday after Pentecost, is taken from the letter of the Apostle St. Paul to the Galatians. Brethren, walk in the Spirit, and you shall not fulfill the lusts of the flesh. For the flesh lusteth against the Spirit, and the Spirit against the flesh. For these are contrary one to another, so that you do not the things that you would. But if you are led by the Spirit, you are not under the law. Now the works of the flesh are manifest, which are fornication, uncleanness, immodesty, luxury, idolatry, witchcraft, enmities, contentions, emulations, wrath, quarrels, dissensions, sects, envies, murders, drunkenness, revelings, and such like, of which I foretell you, as I have foretold you, that they who do such things shall not obtain the kingdom of God. But the fruit of the Spirit is charity, joy, peace, patience, benignity, goodness, longanimity, mildness, faith, modesty, continency, chastity. Against such there is no law. And they that are Christ's have crucified their flesh with the vices and concupiscences. And the Holy Gospel is taken from the Gospel according to St. Matthew. At that time, Jesus said to his disciples, "No man can serve two masters, for either he will hate the one and love the other, or he will sustain the one and despise the other. You cannot serve God and mammon. Therefore I say to you, be not solicitous for your life, what you shall eat, nor for your body, what you shall put on. Is not the life more than the meat, and the body more than the raiment? Behold, the birds of the air, for they neither sow nor do they reap, nor gather into barns, and your heavenly Father feedeth them. Are not you of much more value than they? And which of you, by taking thought, can add to his stature one cubit? And if for raiment, why are you solicitous? Consider the lilies of the field, how they grow. They labor not, neither do they spin. But I say to you, not even Solomon in all his glory was arrayed as one of these. Now if God so clothes the grass of the field which is today, and tomorrow is cast into the oven, how much more you, O ye, of little faith? Be not solicitous therefore, saying, what shall we eat? Or what shall we drink? Or wherewith shall we be clothed? For after all these things do the heathen seek. For your Father knoweth that you have need of all these things. Seek ye therefore first the kingdom of God and his justice, and all these things shall be added unto you." In the name of the Father, and of the Son, and of the Holy Ghost, amen. But the fruit of the Spirit is charity, joy, peace, and so on. We read in the epistle for today's Mass a comparison, a list, first of all, of the vices of the paganism of St. Paul's time. A horrifying list of sins and crimes. Nothing new. Upon the earth, we have witnessed and seen and heard about all of those things. And then you have, in contrast, a beautiful list. The list of the actions that the Galatians ought to perform. A list of the fruits of the Holy Ghost, of what the Holy Ghost ought to produce in our souls. A little bit about the context. This letter to the Galatians was written by St. Paul to refute the error of some amongst them who wanted to return to the practices of the old law. circumcision, the empty sacrifices of animals, ritual cleansings, all the ritual practices, valueless in themselves, which had existed only as a preparation for Christ, but then had been surpassed by the reality. And he says to the Galatians, "Oh, senseless Galatians, what has bewitched you that you would leave the path of the truth which I taught unto you?" And the truth, of course, is Christ. And faith in Christ, which works by charity, Christ, who is the Redeemer of the world. And he points out that the works of the law, circumcision, or all of them, the useless, they avail to nothing. What profits is Christ who dwells in our hearts. So he says, "It's no longer I who live, but Christ who lives within me." That's what sanctifies. And in this letter to the Galatians, he even rebukes or describes how he rebuked St. Peter when he went to Antioch. And St. Peter was there, and he rebuked St. Peter for his dissimulation. And what is dissimulation? Pretending something else than what is true. St. Peter knew full well that the works of the old law were valueless. But for fear of the Jews, he was starting to tell people they needed to keep them. And St. Paul rebuked him by saying, "You, Jew though you are, you live as the Gentiles. We don't keep the old law. It's useless and valueless. And yet, you are telling Gentiles and others that they need to keep circumcision and the things of the old law. This is not possible." He rebuked him for his dissimulation. And he comes back to the faith in Christ, how we must transform our lives. And then he points out that in the fullness of time, Christ sent his Son, born of a woman, that we who were once under the law might now receive the adoption of sons, by which we cry out, "Abba, Father," because we've been redeemed, saved from our sins by Christ, who opened the gates of heaven. This is the context. Then he says, what really is important is this combat and this war between the flesh and the spirit, the old man and the new creature of grace in our hearts. And through grace, through our Lord Jesus Christ, you have received freedom, no longer to be enslaved to a useless law, but the freedom which comes from the Holy Ghost in our hearts, by which we serve God, not because we have to, not out of any obligation, but because we want to, because we love God. And so, this war between the flesh and the spirit, the old man, and he lists all the vices and the fruits of the Holy Ghost, how we should live. There's a quick summary of the letter to the Galatians and why it is that St. Paul says we must put on these fruits of the Holy Ghost. Now, what are these fruits then? Sacred Scripture compares the soul to a garden. A garden which, well cultivated, brings forth flowers and fruits galore. The cultivation is done by the Holy Ghost, who produces in our souls fruits. Now, what is a fruit? Fruit is something which is ripe, mature, ready to consume, sweet, delightful to the taste. And that is how the works, the actions of the Holy Ghost in our souls ought to be. And so that if we correspond, cooperate with the Holy Ghost in our souls, we ought to produce those fruits. When we're in the state of sanctifying grace, we have the gifts of the Holy Ghost. We are able to produce fruits, which are works inspired by the love of God, which then come to their mature perfection and give great delight to the soul, so that we want to do them. We are reminded of those words of St. Augustine, who says, love and do what you will. Because if you truly love, you'll only will what God wills, and you take delight in that alone and not in anything else. And that's precisely what St. Paul is saying when he talks about the fruits of the Holy Ghost, that we should have great delight in producing through the work of the Holy Ghost in our soul. St. Paul lists 12 of them. Three of them for the perfection of our own soul. Two for overcoming evils. Four to do with our neighbor. And three by which we overcome material things and dominate the world around us and use it for God's honor and glory. The first three concern our life of prayer and our union with Almighty God, which, if it's practiced the way it ought to, it produces charity, joy, and peace. Charity, that is to say, the love of God, which is the preparation for heaven, in which we will be lost in that overwhelming love of the Most Holy Trinity. And if we practice the love of God upon this earth, we know that there is no greater joy to our hearts than to give ourselves to Almighty God, to abandon ourselves, to do His holy will. For we were made for that. We were redeemed for that. We were given grace for that. And everything in us must be ordered to the Almighty by an act of divine love. And that charity, which is the fruit of grace in our souls, produces joy. The joy that Christ our Lord promised to us after the Last Supper, before He went into the agony in His garden, and He said, my joy I will give to you, not as the world gives, and no man will take it from you. In the midst of His agony, He didn't lose that joy. He was doing His Father's will. And that's the joy He promises to us. And that joy, which means we're never overcome by bitterness or resentment or sadness, the difficulties will come upon us, and yet we rest in God. And that gives us joy. Think of the examples of the martyrs who joyfully went to their martyrdom. They considered it a victory. Read the martyrology of the church. It tells the story of their victory, how they won the contest. They vanquished over the pagans when they were martyred. Think of St. Ignatius of Antioch as he was on the road to Rome to be thrown to the beasts at the Colosseum, writing in his letters, how I long to be ground by the teeth of the beasts that I might become the pure wheat of Christ. Longing. Joy is accomplishing God's will. He's going to become a true disciple of His divine Savior. Think of St. Lawrence, who when he was martyred over a slow fire on a grill, did not lose that joy in his heart, but then said to them, now I'm well done on one side, you can turn me over now and do the other side. Supernatural joy. And the third fruit is peace. Peace, tranquility of soul. So that things do not bother us. Neither outward things, persecutions, troubles, difficulties, attacks, insults, nor inward troubles, temptations, anguish, pain, doesn't bother if we're filled with the Holy Ghost. Think of the example of St. Teresa of the Child Jesus. Her little way of total abandonment to Almighty God did not exempt her from great suffering. In the last months of her life, she went through a great darkness, emptiness, blackness, felt she wasn't pleasing to God, yet she never lost her peace of soul, that tranquility and abandonment in God's hands. And that's the peace of soul, which is the fruit of the Holy Ghost in our souls. And when we lose our peace and become irritated and upset and anguished and worried and disturbed, then what's the problem? I am not corresponding with the Holy Ghost, so I'm not bearing that fruit of the love of God that I ought to bear in my heart. Then there are the two fruits that have to do with the evils that we must bear. Patience and longanimity. Patience, which is fortitude in dealing with suffering, so it does not discourage us or make us give up. And longanimity, which deals with the duration, time, the waiting, which is a particular suffering to wait and wait and wait, which we find very difficult. Unless filled with the Holy Ghost, we see it's God's plan and God's will. The soul is filled with the Holy Ghost, sees the point, the purpose of pain, of suffering. What seems a great evil to the world, we understand how it has a purpose. St. Augustine, who first said that, God could have created a world in which there was no evil. He could have prevented all kind of evil and suffering, but no, he chose not to do so. He wanted to permit evil so that we could overcome evil by doing good. And that includes physical evil, spiritual evil, sin. It takes patience and longanimity to vanquish. And to understand that pain, suffering, is actually a great treasure, a purification for our soul. Like gold tried in the fire, purified from its self-love and attachments, so as to embrace God's holy will. Of course, nobody seeks pain or suffering, and we'll do what we can to avoid it, unless we're very heroic saints. But when it comes our way, to embrace it, to offer it up, to see God's holy will, with patience and longanimity, this is the proof that we are filled with the Holy Ghost in our souls. We can make sense of the pain and suffering of every day. Then we have those fruits of the Holy Ghost that concern our neighbor. How we must deal with one another. And how is it that a soul responsive to the gifts of the Holy Ghost

It's something which is a part of our nature. How a parent loves to give good things to his children. And the natural order, that's true. How much more in the supernatural order do we long to give of ourselves, to give of what we have, to give of our time and our energy, our work, our gifts, everything we have to share with others. Following the words of our divine Savior, which are recorded in the Acts of the Apostles, when he said, "It is more blessed to give than to receive." We are much happier to give to others on their birthdays or Christmas or any time than to receive. Because giving, sharing, is imitating God's goodness. It's then a fruit of the indwelling of the Holy Ghost in our souls. But then benignity, how do we give? We don't just give because we have to. We don't give reluctantly. We don't give because I have to and I'll get into trouble if I don't. No, because I want to. This longing to give of myself, being benign towards others, means longing to give. Longing to make up for the deficiencies and failings of others. That benignity makes us very careful not to criticize or talk about others, but rather to help them out. And this is a fruit of the Holy Ghost too, in our souls. And then comes meekness or mildness, which is opposed to anger. Now, anger is a product of self-will. And when we are frustrated and don't get our own way, we get angry. It's not the way of God. It's not the way of our divine Savior. It's not what he taught. But rather to overcome our self-will by meekness and mildness. And that's, of course, what Jesus taught. When he said, "Take my yoke upon you and learn of me, for I am meek and humble of heart, and you will find rest for your souls. For my yoke is sweet, and my burden is light." There he's talking about the mystery of the cross. It's his yoke. And that meekness and mildness in bearing our crosses and daily difficulties is the fruit of the Holy Ghost. And the sign that we are responsive to what God wants us to say and do, to his gifts, to his grace. Doesn't come naturally. Doesn't come by itself. We have to pray for it and long for it and desire that meekness so that then we can truly imitate our divine Savior. And then fidelity is also a gift of the Holy Ghost. Fidelity to one's word, fidelity to one's promises, loyalty, sincerity, no duplicity, double-mindedness, as St. Paul accused St. Peter of, with his dissimulation. Now that simplicity, that your yes be your yes and a no be a no, as our divine Savior said in the Gospel, and that fidelity to one's word and to one's duties, and longing to help others out because it's my duty, this fidelity, justice and sense of honor and what is right, is fidelity. And it comes from the Holy Ghost. There's no self-centeredness, no self-seeking, not my advantage, not what suits me, but what God wants, what is just and right and good and truthful. Because God is the truth. And our divine Savior is the truth. We want to be like him, and hence fidelity is a fruit of the Holy Ghost that we have the duty of practicing in our relationships one with another. Then we have the final three fruits of the Holy Ghost that concern things below us, the things of this earth, the pleasures of this earthly life. Modesty. But by modesty, St. Paul does not just mean the way we dress. He means, in a very broad sense, the moderation in the use of all material things, that we don't seek those things for our own selves.

0: themselves or for themselves, but always for the honor and love of God. Whether it be money, whether it be honor, whether it be pleasure, it's always for the love of God. And always in due moderation. As St. Paul said in his letter to the Philippians, let your moderation be known to all men, that reserve. Because you're not set it upon yourself. You're not seeking your own pleasure, your own satisfaction, using all things of God, because God has given us all of the things of this earth that we might save our souls. That we might praise, love, and serve Him on this earth and be happy with Him in heaven. This is a sense of purpose in the use of things which produces this moderation and then continency and chastity. Continency is the control of licit desires of the flesh, that they be always controlled and under the guidance of the mind, of the soul, always for God's honor and glory, never for self, never seeking pleasure for pleasure's sake, which is a disorder. Every pleasure has a purpose in God's plan, and those pleasures are beautiful, but they must be ordered to God's plan. And chastity, the beautiful mark of the Catholic Church, is chastity. Whether it be the perfect chastity of the consecrated life, the religious, whether it be the conjugal chastity of the married, who know how to have reserve and control in their marriage relationships, whether it be the chastity of unmarried people who wait until marriage. It is the characteristic of the Catholic Church, this beautiful virtue, which is a sign of the Holy Ghost in our souls, and that we understand that we are temples consecrated to Almighty God. Beautiful fruit of the Holy Ghost. That's why it is that it's such a scandal and tragedy to hear of sins against chastity, especially by those consecrated to God. Betrayal of their duty and responsibility, which is to be vessels of the Holy Ghost. Betrayal of the mission of the Church, which is to be faithful to the Holy Ghost, who is the soul of the Church, who gives life to the Church, the life of grace, which then flowers forth abundantly in these wonderful fruits. So let us be determined, each one of us, in our own place, as best we can, to bear forth these fruits as a wonderful garden that the Holy Ghost brings about in our souls. Let's beg the Blessed Virgin Mary that we might share her fidelity, that we might share her cooperation with grace, and bear forth charity, joy, and peace, and patience, and longanimity, and goodness, and benignity, and mildness, and meekness, and fidelity, and modesty and continency and chastity, that we might be truly servants of our divine Savior, souls filled with the Holy Ghost, with the charity of God, which has been given to us by the Holy Ghost precisely. In the name of the Father, and of the Son, and of the Holy Ghost.
1: The divine praises and reparation for the sins of blasphemy. Blessed be God.
2: Blessed be
1: His holy name.
2: Blessed be Jesus Christ, true God and true man.
1: Blessed be the name of Jesus. Blessed be His most sacred heart.
2: Blessed be His most precious blood.
1: Blessed be Jesus in the most holy sacrament of the altar.
2: Blessed be the Holy Ghost, the Paraclete.
1: Blessed be the great Mother of God, Mary most holy.
2: Blessed be her holy and immaculate conception.
1: Blessed be her glorious assumption.
2: Blessed be the name of Mary, Virgin and Mother.
1: Blessed be Saint Joseph, her most chaste spouse.
2: Blessed be God in His angels and in His saints.
3: Blessed be God in His angels and in His saints. Thank you. Boom. Everybody grabs this cup of coffee and sit down. Well, no problem. Still someone lacking. Someone is missing. Yeah. The ranks are filling up. That's it. Now, this conference is a little bit shorter, that you don't sleep, fall asleep here. But it's about what do we do with the disappointments, failures, with limits, with weakness. Now you have heard so a deep truth, and you come home and you look at the face of Henry and of Evelyn. Oh, you, I know you. I could go to confession for you. My confession would be more precise for you than if you do it. We better do this way. I'm gonna go in, do your confession, and you receive absolution, okay? Now, seriously, sometimes you are astonished at people, how people are. The more you are married, the more you discover. And that is a question, how do you deal with limits and with disappointments? And there can be big disappointments. For example, a woman in Switzerland has a miscarriage. And after that, she's completely desolate, and her husband tells her, you know, honey, next time when you're pregnant, don't work so much. That's a bummer. That's a hammer. How can she cope with that? And it will stick in her mind for years. How can she trust his love? That's a big, big question. Or other disappointments. With the years, he has grown cold. Or she, with the years, she has grown bitter and revengeful and resentful. How do you deal with that? And by the way, what is the root of a marriage drying up? Sometimes you meet these people, I don't talk about you, but sometimes you meet these people, there's no more emotion around. We stay together because we have to. You know what I mean? How do you deal with that? Big disappointments. It would be Protestant to say, oh, it's all fine. I got Christ, my Savior. He's taking care of me. That's Protestant. But how do you deal with that? Disappointments, shortcomings, limits, failures, weakness, anxiety, and those problems which are inherited from the parent family shows up in your marriage. Oh, I was thinking I was marrying such a nice guy. Now it turns out he's very, very rash in his anger. How do you deal with that? And you know, if you feel it, there can be heavy stones in the way. I feel like at a construction site. You know, sometimes you drive a road, suddenly you see a yellow sign, construction site ahead. And I don't have the feeling that we are up to that construction site right now. That's why I invite you for a little detour. at every construction site you have a little detour. I invite you to come along with me for 5 minutes, okay? Then we come back to the road, all right? So forget about the disappointments for 5 minutes. Forget about the failures for 5 minutes. Forget about the shortcomings, the weaknesses, the failure, the limits, the inherited problems. Forget about it 5 minutes, okay? Something very beautiful. Remember your last good confession, like on Easter. You were so happy coming out of the confessional. You felt so relieved. Everything forgiven, everything forgotten, and a brand new chance. And you had such a thrust for doing good. If the children were nagging you, no problem. I'm so patient as a sheep. Oh, so wonderful. Such a good feeling, such a relief, pure conscience. When I'm going to Holy Communion, I feel intimate prayer, consolation. Wow, that's so nice. Do you remember that good confession? Or you have been to a retreat. You feel polished. Wonderful. You remember that good confession? It was a joy. And now, where did this joy come from? From absolution. Who gave you that absolution? The priest. Who is the priest? He's a minister of Christ and a minister of the church. All right, so what have you experienced in a good confession? Basically, the love of Christ and the love of the church. Wait a minute. Does it ring a bell in you? Who gave you that consolation? Everything forgiven, everything forgotten, and a brand new chance. Who gave you that consolation? You know, some people have no real idea of confession. Some people think confession is like Saturday afternoon dusting. Okay, that's it. And once a year, you do a house cleaning. You turn everything upside down. You empty all the shelves in the kitchen. You put it aside. You wipe out everything. And you go in the basement and arrange things. A neat basement, finally. And then you go to the windows. You clean all the windows. It's such a nice feeling. And people think, well, with me, I'm sort of awkward guy. There's no use of trying to go deep. So they say a little prayer before confession, and they say, I've been impatient, I've been lying, I've been drinking too much, I've been sitting on the computer too much, and that's it. And I was impatient with the children. Okay, that's it. No, you know what Jesus wants to do? He wants to cleanse everything there has been since your baptismal day. He wants to forgive everything. Complete forgiveness. He wants you to get out with a soul as pure as snow in sunshine. That's what Jesus wants in every confession. And about forgetfulness, all your sins are forgotten. Imagine you come into the church here and on Sunday morning, and a lightning comes from the tabernacle. You! Don't you know what you have been confessing to me for 20 years now? And you come in here like a little bird. Don't you remember? Or doesn't it happen? Why does he not reproach you? When you come to communion, you're joyful. Wait a minute, you're joyful, and you have been confessing for 20, 30, 40 years, and you've forgotten all that. Who are you to forget that? No. You know why there is a secret of confession? If a priest is so crazy to betray the secret of confession, he is excommunicated with an excommunication only the Pope can lift. It's such a strict secret of confession. Why? First of all, to spare the sinner, to make it easy for you to go to confession. And secondly, that secret of confession is a reflection of divine forgetfulness. Divine forgetfulness. He says, I will remember their sins no more. I will cast their sins behind me. Where is behind God? Where is that? Nothing. As he says, I will drown their sins in the depths of the sea. Or he says, like the east is distant from the west, so far he will get put away our sins. He will remember them no more. You know, the devil is an old liar. When you are on your deathbed, remember, he's an old liar. He's coming with a very long receipt from the cash. You know, very long, 4 meter long receipt. You have done this, that. At age 12, you did that. At age 15, you did that. At age 26, you did that. And that stealing in the office. And that one thing you did one time in your life. And only nobody knows. But you know it. And I know it. You see all that on that list. 4 meter long, and you want to go to heaven. Are you crazy? How can you expect forgiveness? How can you expect heaven? Well, he's a liar because you have been to confession with all these sins. And God already has forgiven them and has forgotten them. I will remember their sins no more. And that's the reason for seal of confession, secret of confession. They are gone. Even all the sins you have confessed will not even show up in general judgment. So some people, they are in horror. What will come out in general judgment about me? What will my neighbors see? No. What Jesus has cleansed with his most precious blood is gone forever. It will be a glory for Jesus to have forgiven you that, and it will not come up to your shame. And that's the real reason for the secret of confession. And that's why you can come into the chapel and there is no lightning from the tabernacle. You! No. You say, I'm so happy to be with you, my God. And he answers from the tabernacle, he's whispering, I'm so happy to have you. By the way, don't look, run around always burdened like an ass, a donkey. Everything has been forgiven. And do you know, whenever you have a charitable thought, loving thought, loving word, loving deed, all your venial sins are gone. Every day you do something good, you smile at someone, you help someone, you do your job at the kitchen, at the office, at the repair shop, whatever. You do it for Jesus and all your venial sins are gone. Really? That means you are always, instead of grace, with a soul which is pleasing to God. And the blood of Jesus is constantly cleansing your soul because he doesn't want there be any particle of dust between your soul and God Father. He wants to forgive everything and forgive everything. So when you come to the church, he is happy to have you. St. Teresa of Infant Jesus says, I'm going to the church now, but not for me, for God, because God is happy to see me. When you come to this church here, be convinced that God is happy to have you. But I'm not so holy. Doesn't matter, you're on a good way. And God knows that you want to do good. and he knows you want to improve. And he's happy about you because you're instead of grace, you are his beloved, beloved child, period. Okay? But that means he has forgiven everything, he wants to forgive everything every day, and he's forgetting your sins. And most of all, when you go to confession, Jesus is giving to you, is adding to your regret, he is adding his own rejection of sin, which means your regret is amplified by the sacrament. Amplified. Jesus is helping you having regret. Jesus so much rejects sin that he cleansed it with his own blood very seriously. And he's giving you, to your regret, he's adding his own, not regret, but abhorrence of sin, rejection of sin. And then he takes upon himself your punishments. St. Thomas Aquinas says, the little prayer you have to say by power of the sacrament cleanses all the punishment you deserve for the confessed sins. When you go to confession with a good regret, the sacrament, even when you say the penance, all the punishments are gone and all the guilt is gone. That's how Jesus wants to forgive. So you understand now why you are so happy. Everything forgiven, deeply forgiven, everything forgotten. Divine forgetfulness and your brand new chance. You feel that thrust of Holy Spirit who is guiding you, pushing you to do good, to think well, to help, to pray, to sacrifice, to assist, to care, to feel with, to have compassion. He's inspiring you and giving you a thrust forward. And that's why confession is so beautiful. Now, what you experience there in every confession is love of Christ and love of the Holy Ghost. Love. And the love of the church, because the priest is minister of Christ and minister of the church. So what are you experiencing in that good confession? Love of Christ, love of the church. You know it. I don't think you should go to IKEA and buy a wooden confessional for your kitchen. You know why? Because the things of IKEA are so difficult to put together. But this, what about the spirit of confession in your kitchen? Your husband comes home 10 minutes late every day. And he has promised you to come home on spot on 6 p.m. And here again he shows up at 5 past 6. And he says, honey, I'm so sorry. I failed again. And are you really sorry? Yes! Hug him, give him a kiss, and it's gone. Forgotten. Forgiven, forgotten, new chance. One time, I was organizing a marriage retreat in Austria, and they had messed up the schedule. It really was a mess. So I wrote an angry email to the man organizing that retreat. And after 2 hours, I sent an email of apology that I had been so angry. You know what he answered? 3 words. Forgiving, forgetting, new chance. Because he had been to one of my marriage conferences. Would you be ready to forgo confession for 20 years? No. Nobody. Do you know how your religious life looks like after 20 years without confession? You want to know how it looks? Look at an unhappy marriage. There you have it. Bitterness, gloominess, doominess, loneliness. Terrible. I tell you, I'm a priest of 37 years. How come I can still travel around joking, giving conferences? After 37 years, you know, if I couldn't have confession, I'd be a candidate for mental hospital. Yeah, with that responsibility, how can I be happy? It's forgiving for getting a new chance. And we all need that. You know, Jesus himself had the project, he did have a project. How can I improve humans? How can I improve humans? And he found no better way than forgiving for getting new chance. No better way. You tried to change your husband. You tried to improve your wife. She doesn't react. No, we need a little bit of impatience here, a little bit of anger. You know what I mean? You better keep moving. You better get going. You don't want to experience my wrath, do you? See what I mean? That's this change gears, a gearbox for cross-country driving. No more on the road, Christian road. Now we have real means, you know, a hammer, a knife, and tap him. It doesn't work. It does not work. Yelling at people does not work. Impatience does not work. Harsh words do not work. Look back. Give me one fight which improved your situation. It didn't happen. Forget about these tools. There's only one way. Forgiving for getting your chance. Forgiving for getting your chance. And that makes your joy as Catholics. You know you always get a new chance. Everything forgotten. Even Jesus says, I will remember the sins no more. I've been so miserable, wretched man. Now I've been to confession, forgiven, forgetting, new chance. Wow. And that's your duty. And what you criticize about your husband, your wife, you're right. I take a bet, you're right. Many people say, but I am right. Yes, you are right, but that's not the solution. The point is, he needs your compassion, he needs your prayer, he needs your patience, he needs your forgiveness. And many marriages are unhappy for one reason, lack of mercy. Just that, lack of mercy. Never forgiving. Never forgetting, never a new chance. One woman in Denver told me, but Father, if I give a new chance to my husband, he will wound me again. And I said, yes. Look at the cross. What's he doing there? He'd rather suffer and be wounded than to renounce to forgiving for getting new chance. That's why he's up there. Does he ever react otherwise? Only to those who are really, really evil. There he is yelling at them like the Pharisees who knew better and who resisted the Holy Ghost. There Jesus was very, very, we could say aggressive to wake him up. But even Judas Iscariot, he said, friend, with a kiss you betray the Son of Man. Even there Jesus was trying to save him. We would have exploded like Peter. Takes a sword and cut him. It doesn't work. If you want to have the mercy of God, give the mercy to your spouse. If you don't give mercy to your spouse, your marriage will be a dried up branch of Christ the Church. What do you do with branches who bring no fruit? Jesus says, I am the vine, I'm the vine, my Father is the wine dresser, is the gardener. Every branch that does not bear fruit, he will cut off. That means your marriage. If you don't have the fruit of mercy, you will be cut off like a dried branch, like this one. No chance for this thing because it's cut off. Forgive us our sins as we have forgiven our debtors, as we have forgiven those who trespass against us. God is laying down the measures. You know, when I was a youngster, 19 years old, I discovered old theology, Catholic theology. There was an old bookstore close to my school. I went in there and I grabbed some moral theology, dogma theology, church history, and I went to the counter. This book, I pay 5 marks. This book, 8. And this only 4. Okay, he cashed in and all. Next time I came, oh, beautiful books, very solid, serious theology. I want to have more. Went in next week, and a few days later, I brought some more books I wanted to. And I said, for this book, the prices. It's me who fixes the prices. Oh. I had to bring that back into the shelf. Now it was him to fix the prices. It is God who lays down the measures for forgiveness. He says, a judgment without mercy will be on those who have practiced no mercy. You want to have mercy? Give mercy. Give that love of the confessional, forgiving, forgetting your chance. And if you hesitate, just imagine yourself without confession for 5 years. Okay, but there's a problem I still have to tell you. There's a temptation for women not to forget. A woman may say, I will forgive him, but I will never forget. You know, women are more or less fire keepers. They have always a backpack. They need it in case the husband gets too aggressive one day. And then the woman says, you have done that to me, and you have done that to me, and you have told this way to my mother, and you have failed me in this area, and this one, and don't you remember that? And she said, okay, okay, okay, backtrack, backtrack, backtrack. I understand that because you're in need of defending yourself, but it's very dangerous. If you remember all that, you think God will forget your sins? Jesus wanted to be vulnerable instead of paying back. That does not mean that you have to say what's not right. You have to say what's not right. If, for example, the husband is too lazy to care for the family, you have to protest. If the husband is unjust towards the children, later on you correct your husband because you are accompanying each other. But about forgiving. But Father, I cannot forgive. I know I have to forgive. I cannot forget. I have to forget, but I cannot. It's always popping up in my mind. The answer is there is twofold of forgetting. One is forgetting of mind, and the other is forgetting of heart. Forgetfulness of mind doesn't work. It always pops up again and again and again. But you can always say with your heart, I do not want to think of it anymore. I will stop thinking of it and give it for our marriage. And that works. So you see, so you don't have to, You don't have to forget everything in your mind, doesn't work. But you say, Jesus has forgiven me so many things. Maybe some of us even should be in hell now. If God has forgiven one mortal sin in your life, you could be in hell now. St. John Bosco has seen a 4-year-old boy in hell. The story goes this. This was a little boy in front of Don Bosco. He was blaspheming in front of Don Bosco. Don Bosco reproached him. The boy kept on blaspheming God. Again, Don Bosco told him, stop that. It's dangerous. God may punish.
4: A short meditation from the wisdom of the saints. When I am before the Blessed Sacrament, I feel such a lively faith that I can't describe it. Christ in the Eucharist is almost tangible to me. I kiss his wounds continuously and embrace him. When it's time for me to leave, I...
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1: In the name of the Father, and of the Son, and of the Holy Ghost, amen. That, my dear brethren, I'm going to speak about the Holy Rosary because the month of October is dedicated to the Holy Rosary, and also because the next Mass that I will say will be of the solemnity of the Feast of the Most Holy Rosary. So it's good to speak about the rosary, which constitutes the primary form of devotion to Our Lady. So the authenticity of our love and devotion to our Heavenly Mother can be gauged on our devotion to the rosary, whether we recite the rosary daily or not. To one who devoted her life and her son, which was more than her life, to us, I think we're all in agreement that we can give back 15, 20 minutes of our day in order to keep company with her. Now, St. Luke tells us in the Gospel that when the shepherds came to visit the infant Jesus lying in the manger, all that heard wondered at those things that were told them by the shepherds, but Mary kept all these words, pondering them in her heart. It's what St. Luke tells us of Our Lady. And Cardinal Newman, he comments, Mary's faith did not end in mere acquiescence to divine providences and revelations. She pondered them. She does not think it enough to accept. She dwells upon it. And I think this is where lies the essence of the devotion to the rosary. And this is why Our Lady always insists that we pray the rosary. Because Our Lady's Rosary offers us the opportunity to, and this is the words of Pius the 11th, he wrote an encyclical on the Holy Rosary. Our Lady's Rosary offers us the opportunity to contemplate the sacred mysteries of the joys, sorrows, and triumphs of our Lord and of His Mother, so that we receive relief and comfort in our sorrows. And it's very, very true. We do need to remind ourselves of the 15 mysteries of redemption that are contained in the 15 decades of the Rosary and everything else that the contemplation of those mysteries throws up. We live in a very, very secular world. We're like travelers crossing a spiritual desert. If we do not hydrate our bodies, we will surely falter. We have to hydrate, therefore, our souls. And the rosary gives us an opportunity to withdraw from the world. A very biblical exercise. First thing our Lord did after his own baptism, he withdrew to the desert. And it offers us the opportunity, the rosary, to place our cares and anxieties alongside those of our Lord and our Lady. And they had a lot. They had many. None of us can grumble that God's providence is too hard. God's ambitions for us are very high, and therefore he pushes us to place into places or in such a way that we never would have thought that we could cope. And we can't cope unless, of course, we take up company with our Lord and our Lady. Praying the rosary and meditating on the 15 decades. And when I say meditating or contemplating, all I'm saying is thinking about these mysteries. All of that allows us to put things into perspective. Right. Our joys and sorrows are not, our Lady is not unfamiliar with such joys and sorrows. She experienced them too. And she's told us numerous times in her apparitions, when you are burdened, you come to me through prayer and through the rosary so I can offer you solace and protection. Just like our Lord said, you're burdened, come to me and I will refresh you. Our Lady says the same thing. We come to her through the rosary. So when we pray the rosary, regardless of the distractions, we ponder the truths of our faith as Mary pondered them and thought about them and turned them over in her mind. We pray five times the very prayer composed by our Lord, the Our Father. It's a pretty good prayer to pray. And then we repeat over and over the words of the angelic salutation, whereby, through the mouth of Gabriel, God revealed to us that the primeval curse of original sin had already been destroyed. It was about to be destroyed for us, but had already been destroyed in Our Lady. With each Hail Mary, we salute Our Lady's Immaculate Conception by acknowledging and admiring and honoring her fullness of grace. And then with her cousin Elizabeth, we congratulate Our Lady for her faith, for her fidelity, for her self-offering, by calling her blessed among women. And then we finally proclaim in the Hail Mary Our Lady's crowning glory, the fruit of her womb, her divine maternity. That's why the prayer of the Hail Mary is so pleasing to our Lady and to God. God and Our Lady cannot remain indifferent to such an address. The angelic salutation coupled with the words of her cousin Elizabeth. Our repeated request, which we make after having said those words of the Hail Mary, we request that Our Lady pray for us now and at the hour of our death. That request is guaranteed to be heard and accepted. We have just honored and congratulated God's Mother. Is he going to be indifferent to that? A soul that prays the rosary in the right spirit cannot be damned. Our Lady, our Blessed Mother, claims exclusive ownership over a soul that prays the rosary. And will never allow Satan to lay hold of it. In the epistle of the Mass of the Feast of the Holy Rosary, the Church applies some words from the Book of Proverbs to Our Lady. And this is what Proverbs says of Our Lady. Blessed is the man that heareth me and that watcheth daily at my gates and waiteth at the posts of my doors. He that shall find me shall find life and shall have salvation from the Lord. So praying the rosary means pondering over the great mysteries of our redemption. And doing that, we fulfill Our Lady's request as contained in Proverbs, or these words applied to Our Lady. We watch daily at her gates and we wait at her door. That's what we do when we pray the rosary. We keep company with Our Lady. Only a reprobate soul would consider such a thing a waste of time, or a soul on its way to damnation shrug its shoulders every time the idea of the rosary comes into their mind. Now, as Pius the 11th, so his encyclical He wrote in 1937, and appropriately he titled it, The Ever-Growing Evils of Our Times. So that was on the eve of the Second World War. Incidentally, the Pope since Leo XIII wrote 10 or 12 encyclicals on the Rosary. And there are about 15, 16 encyclicals just in the last 150 years on the Rosary. So that's the Church inspired by the Holy Ghost speaking to us. And then, of course, you have all the apparitions of Our Lady in the past 150 years. Lourdes, of course, being the most famous. And then they're all Our Ladies asking every time for the prayer of the Rosary. So it is a prayer that has taken on an importance in the latter times that we can't ignore. So in his encyclical, Pius XI castigates those who, I quote, consider this devotion merely an annoying formula repeated with monotonous sing-song intonation and refuse it as good only for children and silly women. It's in an encyclical. So he absolutely castigates them. And he says this, he says, piety and love, though always renewing the same words, do not always repeat the same thing, but always express something new, issuing the issues from the inner sentiment of devotion. So to criticize somebody for repeating the words of the angelic salutation and of congratulation, so the Hail Mary, repeating that over and over and over, oh, I think Our Lady's got the point. Well, that would be, you may as well criticize a loving husband saying every day to his wife, I love you. Okay, I've got the point. Thank you. That's a very profound remark. We get from the Rosary what we put into it. And that's why spiritual reading is important. That's why coming to church to assist at the liturgy, because the Missal is our primary source of spiritual reading. That's important. Our Lady will always reward our perseverance in praying the Rosary, no matter the distractions. It's very consoling when we visit old people, older members of the congregation, more venerable members of the congregation. They always have their rosaries close by, because their rosary brings them comfort and security. And that's really proof that Our Lady is at work preparing them for the great passage. She said to St. Dominic, devotion to my rosary is a great sign of predestination. So let us not hesitate. In the name of the Father, and of the Son, and of the Holy Ghost, amen.
2: The shrinking universe. My dear faithful, astronomers say that the universe is expanding. This is true, of course, in the physical sense, but in many other ways it is actually shrinking. First, in our senses. Because we can fly to almost anywhere in the world within 24 hours, the Earth appears to have dramatically diminished in size. Similarly, with the ability to talk to anyone on the planet within seconds, every man becomes our neighbor. With amazing screen, audio, and cloud technology, the whole visible and audible world is potentially before our eyes and ears. The world has most certainly shrunk. There are benefits to all this shrinking, but there are also costs. For no destination is appreciated as much as one gained by prudence and fortitude. No conversation is as meaningful as one face to face. No scene so evocative as one enjoyed in person. The technological universe is smaller, cheaper, faster, and meaner. It robs us all of real experiences and robs us of precious time to enjoy them. Not only in the senses has the universe shrunk, in the intellect too. In modern man's philosophical understanding of the universe, there has been a dramatic downsizing since the Protestant Reformation, through the rationalist Enlightenment onto communist atheism. For modern man today, there is no supernatural order, no God, no religion, no spiritual order, no soul, no angels, and no natural law, no finality, no morality, no humanity. You can identify as whatever you like, man, woman, black, white, cat or dog. And finally, there is no datum of knowledge, no datum of knowable objective truth. Everything is in the mind and unknowable in itself. There is only matter and physical forces in modern man's universe. Man, therefore, is just a fortuitous juxtaposition of molecules. What a miserable universe. No beauty, no truth, no hope, no heaven. In education, blinds have been pulled down in case the majesty of the real universe be glimpsed. The classical education of grammar, which is memory work, dialectic, reasoning, and rhetoric, communicating, has been all but abandoned. Students are given few building blocks of raw information, no memorizing. They feel rather than reason, and they create soundbites rather than discourse. They are also loaded with liberal ideology. Not only do they have little knowledge of the universe, students often have little knowledge of themselves, for everyone gets an A grade, everyone wins a prize, everyone is told that they have rights and that they are entitled. Universities no longer deal in universal knowledge, but train their students in ever more specialized fields, not to see the big picture, but to serve global corporations in their quest for profits. Few care about the universal questions of being, finality, and the meaning of life. In our social relations, the shrinking universe of the senses necessarily influences the universe of social relations. We converse face to face with fewer people than ever before. We enclose ourselves in metal vehicles and become strangers to the neighborhood, to the local shops, even to those who live next door. We give so much time to screen-based entertainment or communication that we have little time for real social activity, real friendships, real clubs, societies, charitable works, real cultural enrichment by pastimes and recreation. Society is passing from the pitiful state of the nuclear family to the mentally damaging age of the atomic individual. Fewer children are born to each family, thanks to contraception and an economic, political, and cultural war against the family. There are now only 1.56 births per woman in England, according to the latest statistics, which is the lowest rate ever. This is not helped by fewer and later marriages and the increasing numbers of broken marriages. Time was that it was normal to have three generations living in the same house. Now the children move out as soon as they can afford it, and their grandparents are put in a care home because there is no one to look after them. Isolation, loneliness, mental health issues, these are the mark of our time. For many souls, their social universe has all but collapsed. In our daily lives, diversity is the modern word for homogeneity. Our culture has become superficial and homogeneous throughout the world, cut off from geography, cut off from history, cut off from faith, cut off from the natural law, cut off from reason. We eat the same food throughout the year and throughout the world. We speak the same language, wear the same clothes, play the same sports. We shop on nearly identical high streets throughout the country, to buy the same global products made by global corporations. We elect the same politicians, puppets beholden to another power. And most men share the same aspirations to emulate the two-dimensional icons presented to us by a global media. The predominant morality is liberal. the predominant religion is none. Our universe is now culturally very narrow. In the state, abandonment of religion, philosophical pessimism, deficient education, social atomization, and the concentration of power. These are the ingredients of the most outwardly restrictive universe, which is tyranny. Freedoms are being eroded so fast in our day that everyone is only a short step away from prosecution for any number of reasons, wittingly or unwittingly. We are subject to increasing surveillance of both our movements and our beliefs. We are being coerced into allowing the state to edit our DNA. We are being forced to cooperate in the culture of death. All this with such devilish efficiency that we conclude that Satan is indeed the prime mover in this movement. Modern man now lives in a very small universe. The universe has shrunk so much that he finds himself in spiritual solitary confinement by his modernism, and may soon find himself in physical confinement by an overreaching state. When this happens, the shrinking of his universe will be complete. They cannot imprison the spirit. But for us, my dear faithful, while we cannot avoid

of the Catholic Church, which will lead man to his ultimate perfection in the beatific vision of God. If we stay close to the Church, then despite courting the unwelcome attentions of the state, we will have interior peace. Earthly empires rise and fall, and it is interesting to observe that their duration diminishes as technology advances. The Soviet Empire, for example, lasted for only 70 years, which means that today's youth will probably see the end of the tyranny of the culture of death, presently in the ascendant. The universe will shrink for a while longer, but for those with the liberty of the children of God, they will never be confined. God bless you all.

0: We must remain faithful to Jesus Christ and follow Jesus Christ and bring his cross during this time. But not do the compromise with the enemy of Jesus Christ.
1: In the name of the Father, and of the Son, and of the Holy Ghost, amen. My dear faithful, it is very appropriate that Holy Mother Church gives us this gospel of the temptation in the desert for the beginning of Lent, the very first Sunday of Lent. And this temptation of our Lord in the desert, it's certainly an example for us of how to fight, how we are to conduct ourselves in the spiritual battle that we are now engaged in during these 40 days of Lent. And we see as well that Christ, very kindly in his divine wisdom, he does not use his divine power at all here. He rather fights just simply as a man in his human nature. He responds to Satan point for point, citing scripture, but not ever performing a miracle, not ever relying, we might say, on his divine power. But we can also ask, are Christ's actions only an example for us? Are they only a question of a model that we look at, of an example that we see from afar, so to speak? Wouldn't this be to limit Christ to being simply an enlightened man or a model of virtue, as so many of the world, so many other religions have praised Christ? He is a model of virtue, yes, but the Son of God, no. That's what they say. In only this sense of an example, then, a pure man, someone who is not God, could equally serve as a model for us. To make things more confusing still, we might push this further and say, if it's really only an example, if our Lord really only is this kind of external model for us, then Christ is not even the best example for us, because these temptations do not find any internal resonance, we might say, with Christ. He is God. He cannot even feel the temptation the way we feel it. The temptation cannot find an echo in our fallen nature, because Christ does not have any sin. Christ's passions are not disordered in any way like ours. So in this sense, if Christ is only a model, if Christ is only some external example for us, then he's not even the best example. We should rather take one of the saints or one of those who was fallen, one of those who has perhaps sinned many times and come back and defeated the devil. That would be a better model for us, because more like us. So we see that as true as it is to say that our Lord is indeed an example for us, we cannot deny that. Nevertheless, this does not go far enough. This does not yet approach the truth of the matter. We have to remember precisely that by the incarnation, Christ is true God and true man. He has two natures and only one divine person. But he really does have our nature. He really does share the entirety of our human nature. As we will read in Scripture, he is like to us in all things except sin, but truly like to us. He is true man.

0: say that all the time. We say that in the Creed. And it is therefore in this human nature, in this very human nature that he possesses as true man, that Christ here inflicts a signal defeat upon the devil. The devil had originally overcome this race, this human nature. He had conquered them. In the garden, he defeated Adam and Eve. He caused in some manner, by his suggestion, by his temptation, he caused the fall of the human race. And now this very same race in our Lord Jesus Christ conquers him, conquers the devil. The devil will not cease to tempt us, it is sure, but now he is a vanquished enemy. There is a very big difference between an enemy who attacks us and who is sure of a victory, who knows he has defeated us in the past and he could do it again. There's a very big difference between that enemy and an enemy that is now vanquished, an enemy who has been defeated by a man. And we can say that. The devil has been defeated by a man. Our Lord is a true man. He has our nature. And so this power of the devil, it is broken. It is definitively shattered, because now the same race that he had defeated has defeated him. And we have to remember this precisely, this point, when we face temptations in our life. As St. Gregory says, it was not unworthy of our Redeemer to wish to be tempted, in order that by his temptations he might conquer our temptations. We can say that Christ has put himself in our place. He has himself fought our battle for us. He is a man, we are men. He has a human nature, we have a human nature. He has defeated the devil in our place. He has taken upon himself the temptations that we will face, and he has gained the victory. He has shattered the power of the devil. This is the real truth of this temptation in the desert. Christ merits for us the strength, the power to overcome these temptations, because he himself has won the victory already, as a man, as truly possessing a human nature. But we might say, even this consideration, as beautiful as it is, as much as it goes above the mere simple external example, even this consideration does not go far enough. We have not yet said the entirety of the truth about our Lord. We have to remember that by grace, by the grace that is in our souls, we are really united to Christ. As St. Paul will love to repeat, we are one body with Christ. And he says this so many times in his epistles. It's so clear. Christ is our head. We are the body. We are the mystical body of Christ. And by this grace, by this intimate union that we have with our Lord as our head, we can say that we, in effect, we own Christ's merits. We own Christ's prayer. We own his strength. It is our strength, our merits, our prayer. Elizabeth of the Trinity will put this so beautifully when she says, all of the treasures enclosed in the soul of Christ are mine. She is not afraid to say that. All of those treasures are mine. Each one of us could say that. The union between ourselves and Christ is so real, so intimate, that there is a kind of sharing and a communication of these treasures. We dwell in Christ, and he dwells in us. He has said that, remain in me, and I in you. We remain in Christ, he remains in us. And the apostle himself, St. Paul, will say so beautifully, you are hidden with Christ in God. You are hidden with Christ, buried in him, so to speak, really part of him, his mystical body. And again, St. Paul will say, Christ himself dwells by faith in your hearts. He dwells in you. He is present in you by faith. In this light, therefore, the temptation of Christ takes on an entirely different dimension. It's something wholly other from what we might have originally thought. The strength of Christ is our strength. We have ourselves already shared the victory of our head. We were there in some way, in some mystical way. Christ was thinking about us already when he defeated the devil. And in virtue of being united to Christ, our head, we possess his strength. We possess his victory already. When we face our temptations, we have already won in some respect. We have conquered the world. We have conquered the devil in our head, in Christ. This truth comes across so clearly in St. Paul, and we don't reflect on it enough. We don't see it enough. And then we can say again, whenever we score a victory, whenever we overcome a temptation, whenever we defeat the devil, it is Christ who wins. It is Christ who conquers through us. And so that victory is again part of his victory. That victory is part of the victory of the whole, the entire mystical body of Christ, head and members. My dear faithful, these beautiful realities cannot remain for us simply lifeless words. They can't remain just text on a Bible that we open up from time to time in a book that sits on the shelf. They are there, it's true. They are in the Bible. They are in the Scripture. They are written, but it's not enough. They have to be, for us, the way of living. They have to be our entire attitude, our entire approach, and therefore our confidence, our triumph. They have to be what we hold up as our battle standard, as our cry as we walk into Lent. In Lent, we will be weak, perhaps. We will struggle to keep faithful to our resolutions. Perhaps we will be tempted. Perhaps the tempter, the devil, will come to us, and we will feel entirely powerless before him. He is strong, it is true. We have to stay close to Christ. We have to stay dwelling in Christ. We have to stay united to our head. We have to remember this word of Christ, remain in me. We have already won. We already have the victory. The devil has nothing. His strength means nothing in the face of the strength of Christ. And we have this strength. It is ours. All the treasures of the soul of Christ are mine. So we have to enter into the soul of Christ. We have to call upon his power and his strength. As St. Paul says, and it is a battle cry, I can do all things in him who strengtheneth me. How can he say that unless he possesses the strength of Christ himself? And he does. And that's why he says it. Who shall separate me from the love of Christ? Nobody can tear us away from this mystical body. Nobody can remove us from this intimate union with our head. And it is in this way, then, that Christ wills to be all in all. It is in this way that Christ wills to fill up his mystical body, to complete it, to perfect it. It is in this way that, as St. Paul will say in another place, that all of the members will grow unto the perfect age. They will all grow into this perfection. This mystical body will become entire, complete, whole, and perfect. And we are a part of that. We must be part of that. It is the only way that we can gain the victory. Our victory is Christ's victory. And why is it that God has willed this? Why has God willed this to be this way? Because he has willed to save the world through Christ and Christ alone. Because he wants to save through his Son, our Lord Jesus Christ. And therefore, it is only by being united to him, only by receiving from him, that we can be saved. And therefore, all of this contributes to the perfection of this mystical body that is our Lord Jesus Christ, and ultimately, of course, to the glory of God. So we have to reflect on these things. We have to come back to these truths. We have to be confident. We have to have this be already our triumph. And we have to be generous. We have to give ourselves to our head. We have to give ourselves to this union, wholly, entirely, holding nothing back. And then if we do this, this Lent will be for us a success, a real victory, and the victory will be Christ's victory. And we will make our sufferings, our offerings, part and parcel of the Passion of Christ. We will fill up those things that are wanting to the Passion of Christ, as St. Paul says elsewhere. And ultimately then, we will become this praise of the glory of God. We will become, like Christ, the best worshipers, the best adorers in spirit and truth of God. In the name of the Father, and of the Son, and of the Holy Ghost.
1: So, my dear faithful, on this day, we celebrate a feast which is quite unlike any other feast of the Church. Today we celebrate the name above all other names, the name of our Lord and Savior, Jesus Christ. And our St. Peter says that there is no other name under heaven given to men whereby we must be saved. And yet one could really ask, why is the name so important? Why do we consecrate, or why do we offer the Mass, in the honor of a name? What is important to these five letters put together, that they should even be noticed? For after all, as Shakespeare himself says, that a rose by any other name would smell as sweet. And so what is in the name of our Lord, in the name of Jesus Christ, that is so important that we even have a Sunday consecrated to this name? A name is important, my dear faithful, because language is important. It is not for nothing that we insist upon the Mass in Latin. And it is not for nothing that we insist on the honor due to the name of Jesus. In fact, it is something essential to what it means to be a human being, to be a soul created in the image and likeness of God. And in fact, it's our very destiny and dignity as rational beings. But then what is language? Why is language so important to us as children of God, as adopted children of God? Because language is of itself the tool by which we communicate. To remember that we have not only our bodies, but even something within ourselves, my dear faithful, something which we can call an inner life, a life of the soul. We are like the animals in some way, and then we have a body which we can move about, we have senses that tell us about our environment, we can grow and so forth. However, we have something that is far greater, infinitely greater. We have more than this life of the body and the senses. We have another life, a life that of our soul, a life that is within us, a life of the mind, if you like. We, unlike the animals, are rational. We have this free will, which permits us to choose among the different possibilities for accomplishing that end we have in view. Thus, there is in human beings this inner life, this life of the soul, which is infinitely richer than that of the life of the body, because the life of the soul will last forever. This body might last 100 or maybe 120 years if you are lucky, and even those last 20 years are perhaps not worth the pain. But that life of the body will soon return to the dust from which it comes. Whereas that life of the soul is as eternal as God himself, because we are created in the image of God. And so with regards to physical things, to bodily things, we do have a certain communication, even amongst animals. For instance, the sharing of food or the protection of the little ones. This communication, this partaking of a common asset depends only on the place and time. And so food, for instance, once eaten by the animals, it can no longer be shared. And the danger that's been passed is no longer need for protection. And so the communication amongst the animals is very much dependent on circumstances. Yet the communication of the inner life, the life of the soul, has an infinity of possibilities. The rational life is in some ways completely outside of time. We can think of things in the past, or the things that once were, but are no more. We can think of things in the future, of things that we would like to do, of things that we can see in the present as somehow the result of the past and making the future possible. Almost anything we can see, sense, or feel, we can think about. And we can even think about things that we will never feel, such as the temperature of the stars so many million light years away. All these things are in our mind in some way, and they do have, in a very real sense, a life of their own. We can close our eyes, we can cover our ears, and yet still think of them, still love them. How to communicate, how to share what we think with others of our own kind? How can we share, how can we communicate this life of the soul? It's exactly this gift of language, this gift of articulate speech that makes this communication of our inner life with others possible, my dear faithful. The gift of articulate speech and language which allows the ideas that I possess to somehow crystallize into sound or picture, and by passing it on to others, that gives birth to these same ideas in the inner life of other human beings. This is a godlike power, my dear faithful. More than anything else, it is the language that is the foundation of human culture and of human civilization. That this communication of our souls to others allows human beings to pass on what they have discovered and learned to others, which is why we have something called human civilization. There is no civilization of dogs or cats or anything of that nature, because they cannot communicate what they have learned to others. They might acquire by instinct or by habit, but once they pass to their grave, they cannot give it to their little ones. Whereas we, my dear faithful, we can discover the laws of nature, write them down, and then pass them on to many, many generations after, such that we can take books that were written 2,000 years ago and understand what these people thought and loved at those times. That is something that is an imprint of that eternity that is in our soul, my dear faithful. It is a visible proof that man was a rational, immortal soul destined for the possession of the infinite good. So the very existence of the past and future tense, for instance, of the verb, when you study grammar, this shows that our soul is somehow outside of time. We can abstract from the present and meditate on the eternal. This would not be possible if our souls were not immortal. So the very fact that we can communicate with other human beings these same exact thoughts is proof that the soul itself is somehow more than just the motor of this individual body. It is somehow able to communicate its inner life across space and time, something that is impossible for the animals, which do not have an immortal soul. And so this system of signs and symbols, which represents this inner life to others, is what we call language. And as we are merely signs for what we think and not the thoughts themselves, these signs depend a lot upon a certain convention, a certain known rule, or some kind of common ground, which makes clear and precise what we are thinking. But it's exactly where do these signs and symbols come from? They come from what we call, in a general sense, tradition. It is how the ancients wrote, and this is how we will write. It is how our ancestors passed on this knowledge, and so it is also how we will pass on that knowledge, using this instrument given to us by God. And so the various sounds and the symbols for things are what we call the vocabulary, this collection of rules and representations which we make precise time and movement. We call the grammar of the language. So these various languages that are in all the world are the different conventions established by peoples throughout custom, by tradition, and by decree over the ages, over the centuries, to make their communication precise and elegant according to the very genius of each nation, of each tribe. And so, my dear faithful, the name of Jesus is important on a simple, natural level. The name Jesus is the Greek transliteration of the Hebrew word Joshua. The word Yahshua in Hebrew is from two other words, namely Yehu, which was the personal name of God, and Shua, which means to save. So this is the meaning which the angel Gabriel gave to Our Lady at the Annunciation. Thou shalt call his name Jesus, for he shall save his people from their sins. Our Lord's name means appropriately Savior. It gives to us precisely his nature, what he came for, and what he does. So just like any other name gives us the nature of that which we wish to communicate. The name of God is above all other names, or above any other name, because his nature and dignity is above all others. So it is worthy of adoration and reverence because it is infinite in perfection. And so this nature of things that makes communication important. It is true what Shakespeare says, that a rose by any other name would smell as sweet. We can translate ideas into many other languages, even Shakespeare himself. Yet it is that which language transmits to us which is important, the communication of this inner life. In fact, even of the inner life of God himself is communicated to us through words, through those decrees of Holy Mother Church. And she needs to use a language to bring those things to us. And so language is what gives us this possibility to communicate, and for that reason it is important. And so we have, my dear faithful, the strict obligation in charity and in justice to use language correctly. It is not simply an option. It is not something nice to do. It is a duty and justice to say what you feel to say what you think. So we call being honest. So if we cannot use language correctly, how in the world are we going to be honest? How can we practice the virtue of justice if we don't even know how to use the words that God has given to us to express these things? That is why the definitions of the church are not something to be modified or fooled around with or translated in another way. They are something given to us by God Himself, and that we are obliged to use them correctly. So our obedience to the rules of grammar is an act of justice, as it is necessary to speak the truth and to speak it correctly. It is also an act of charity, because it makes a gift that you give of yourself richer and more meaningful. To give of yourself, to have this love for your neighbor, has to be something expressed clearly and also well, has to be done in a manner rich and meaningful. But especially we have the duty and honor to reverence those names which signify the divine nature. And so, my dear faithful, to remember that the enemies of God, the enemies of the church, know this much better than we do. In fact, practice it much better than we do. Lenin is credited as having said that grammar is fascist. No, in the sense that he meant it, that grammar is fundamentally anti-revolutionary, he was absolutely correct. Grammar is fascist. See, it obliges us. It obliges us to use words in a certain way, to use the endings of the words in a precise way, and not as we decide or what we wish. And in fact, the devil himself knows that the use of language is one of the most important and divine gifts given to men, which is why you will see always the enemies of the church always framing moral questions with a different vocabulary. Instead of killing a child in the womb of the mother, they will call it choice. It's not by accident the devil does this, because he knows very well if you change the vocabulary, if you change the subject of the conversation, you have changed the ideas in the souls of the people. So instead of trying to defend life from its most innocent age, we are now trying to defend freedom, which is a completely nonsensical term. And then by using that freedom, or that freedom of choice, as they so call it, you are murdering millions and millions of human souls. It's a terrible thing. But that's the power of language, my dear faithful. If we do not use the rules of language correctly and express clearly what we are thinking, we are lost. Well, the enemy has already won much of the battle. What we call the cultural warfare is because of his manipulation of language. So that is why we, my dear faithful, have that strict obligation to master the language better than they, to use it much more precisely and also with much more conviction than these murderers of the unborn. So because the rules of language, as we have just seen, my dear faithful, do not come from us. They come from society. They come from the learned, those who have actually studied these things, and especially comes from tradition of how things have been done, of how things have been transmitted to us. And thus the correct use of language is part and parcel of what we call culture, of our receiving human tradition from our ancestors. So in order to destroy a culture, one must firstly destroy its language. And to destroy the language, you need only tell those people, or by example, that not to respect it or to use it properly. So that's the great danger that we can see, you know, in the modern society today. That even people are incapable of forming complete sentences. They send you emojis for being happy. What a terrible thing. What a reduction of human existence to a simple smiley face, or sad one, or whatever. We are much more than that. And if you cannot express simply the happiness to see somebody, nor with words, then what in the world are you doing? Let us practice this charity firstly, my dear faithful, in expressing ourselves correctly to one another. Because it is exactly the words that signify that which is most important, which must be most carefully guarded from misuse. If the most important of things, the most important and most significant of words is not kept sacrosanct, the significance of any other words falls naturally to nothing. So if you're not protecting those words which are the most important by sanction, by penalty, by even punishment, then you are not protecting communication. So that is why every sane society, every society that has lasted more than 100 years, had laws against blasphemy. As only by protecting the name of God and of our Lord from profanation, does any of the other words that we use have any meaning whatsoever? So that is why human communication today, in spite of all the technology we have, has been reduced to gibberish. Because because we are not protecting that which is most important, the name of God, the name of our Lord, the name of the saints, the name of that which is most important. We have not protected it. And so all the other words fall by the wayside by a natural consequence. So that is the situation we are now in, my dear faithful. And so all these means of communication that we have today, which are incredible of themselves, even in a certain way miraculous, the ability to transmit sound and picture across time and space almost instantaneously. That's a kind of a godlike power. And yet for all these means of communication, the great majority of them are largely without any meaning whatsoever. Whereas Shakespeare himself says, full of sound and fury, signifying nothing. When the name of Jesus is not respected, when the name of God is not respected, all of the words become meaningless and unable to transmit anything, unable to communicate anything but noise, and at its best or at worst, lies. And so, my dear faithful, taking these considerations to heart, let us reverence and remember the name of our Lord, always to say it with reverence and love and respect. The name which is above all other names, because it is by this name that we are saved. There is no other name under heaven but this one. So if we do not treat it right, what will happen to us? And so by respecting his name, we respect that nature which it represents. And so call upon ourselves and the society in which we live abundant graces. And if these graces that we render our present life all the more joyful, all the more communicative of that joy. That is one thing you can see in a Christian society, which sadly you do not see here anymore, my dear faithful, perhaps at one time. But you go to Italy or these countries that are Catholic for many generations, and even if there are many problems, there is always that joy. There's always a sense of life, always something to share, to communicate, somehow to show love and affection for your family, your friends, and your neighbors. And yet, in this cold Protestantism, in this cold, dead society, everything is just dying. Nothing can be shared because it's all misinterpreted or misplaced or what have you. Because they're only thinking about money, power, and prestige, or worse things than that. So, my dear faithful, let us, by honoring this name of our Lord, let us be communicators of that joy that shall be with us in heaven forever and ever. Amen. In the name of the Father, and of the Son, and of the Holy Ghost.
2: Our Lord Jesus Christ, he came on this earth with one purpose. He came to die. A priest is an instrument. Archbishop Lefebvre has a line that I think really gives us a little bit more information about what the priesthood is. He says that in accomplishing their apostolic works, the priests of the society will strive to be docile instruments of the Holy Ghost in order to transmit eternal life to souls. God doesn't need a certain type, a certain temperament. God doesn't need certain talents. But Father so-and-so, he's so smart. You don't need to be Father so-and-so. Father so-and-so, he can run boys' camps. He's so amazing. Maybe. And God is using his talents for his own purposes, for God's purposes. But you don't have to be that. No, God will use what talents he has given to you if he wants to use you for his priesthood. And in fact, the less you think you are something, the more docile an instrument you will be. Is it terrifying to think about saving souls, the salvation of souls depending on you over 7 years in the seminary? Absolutely. Just like it was terrifying for our Lord Jesus Christ in the Garden of Gethsemane to think about what he would suffer on the next day and as he went up Mount Calvary to the cross. But don't you think that our Lord, if he's going to take a young man and make him so much like unto himself that he gives him a special character on his soul, a priesthood, don't you think that he won't invite you on the same somewhat terrifying adventure to save souls? No greater love has a man than that a man lay down his life for his friends. Priest is an instrument. But, as the statutes also say, he's there to transmit eternal life. He is there to transmit eternal life.

0: In the name of the Father, and the Son, and the Holy Ghost. Amen. And so, my dear faithful, we have on this day a very important feast, the Feast of the Most Holy Rosary. It is such an important feast that the Church even gives a very special rule for this feast that is also to be celebrated on the first Sunday of the month of October as a Mass that is, as it were, so important that it's not just the feast day itself, but even in a certain way replaces one of the Sundays of October. And so that is why we can see the great importance of this day. The first thing that we see, why is it that is so important? Well, of course, we know the Rosary, and of course the very important prayers that compose the Rosary, and how it was given to St. Dominic in this form that we have now. From the ancient times, of course, the Christians had always prayed the Our Father and the Credo and the Hail Mary. But it was especially during to St. Dominic that Our Lady showed the Rosary, and it was used as a great instrument of St. Dominic, not only for his preaching, but also for confirming the faithful, to keep them strong in the faith, to contemplate the mysteries of our Lord, but especially to defend the Church against heretics, and in those times the Albigensians, who were causing great havoc in the south of France. And so it's exactly this Rosary has always been used, even from these times, to always protect the Church against the great menace that is always trying to overcome. For remember, the devil never sleeps, that he, even though our Lord has conquered sin and death, nonetheless the devil continues to try to take as many souls as he can, because he knows his days are numbered. And so he wrecks havoc amongst the world, and he tries as much as he can to destroy Christian souls. And so it's exactly in order to defend the Church and Christianity from the attacks of the terrible heresy of Islam that Pius V asked for a great crusade. To remember that the eastern part of the Roman Empire was entirely Christian. In fact, it was Christian from the time of Theodosius, which was 381 AD, when Theodosius proclaimed that the Roman Empire would be Christian, and that would be the official faith of the Roman Empire, which would be in 381. And so, but some 1,100 years later, however, there was a great menace from the East, this Islam, which was destroying everything in its wake. How many Christian churches were completely destroyed? And finally, sadly, in 1453, in May of 14.
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0: Your home for traditional Catholic radio, KSMK-LP, St. Mary's Camp. The Rosary is the most beautiful and the most rich in graces of all prayers. It is the prayer that touches most the heart of the Mother of God. And if you wish peace to reign in your homes, recite the Family Rosary. Pope St.
1: In the name of the Father, and of the Son, and of the Holy Spirit, amen. I believe in God, the Father Almighty, creator of heaven and earth, and in Jesus Christ, his only Son, our Lord, who was conceived by the Holy Spirit, born of the Virgin Mary, suffered under Pontius Pilate, was crucified, died, and was buried. He descended into hell. The third day he arose again from the dead. He ascended into heaven and sitteth at the right hand of God, the Father Almighty. From thence he shall come to judge the living and the dead. I believe in the Holy Spirit, the Holy Catholic Church, the communion of saints, the forgiveness of sins, the resurrection of the body, and life everlasting. Amen. Our Father who art in heaven, hallowed be thy name. Thy kingdom come, thy will be done on earth as it is in heaven.
2: Give us this day our daily bread, and forgive us our trespasses, as we forgive those who trespass against us. And lead us not into temptation, but deliver us from evil. Amen.
1: Hail Mary, full of grace, the Lord is with thee. Blessed art thou among women, and blessed is the fruit of thy womb, Jesus.
2: Holy Mary, Mother of God, pray for us sinners now and at the hour of our death. Amen.
1: Hail Mary, full of grace, the Lord is with thee. Blessed art thou among women, and blessed is the fruit of thy womb, Jesus.
2: Holy Mary, Mother of God, pray for us sinners now and at the hour of our death. Amen.
1: Hail Mary, full of grace, the Lord is with thee. Blessed art thou among women, and blessed is the fruit of thy womb, Jesus. Glory be to the Father, and to the Son, and to the Holy Spirit.
3: The Joyful Mysteries.
1: The Joyful Story. Through Gabriel, God told Mary that she was to be the mother of the Messiah. She was willing, and the Word was made flesh. Then the gracious Mary went to her sister Elizabeth, her aged kinswoman, who was also awaiting the birth of a son, John the Baptist. Months later in Bethlehem for the census, Mary brought forth her son, Jesus. 40 days after his birth, at his presentation in the temple, Jesus was taken into the arms of the saintly Simeon. At the age of 12, he was again brought to the temple and became separated from his parents for 3 days while about my father's business. The first joyful mystery, the Annunciation. Our Father who art in heaven, hallowed be thy name, thy kingdom come. Thy will be done on earth as it is in heaven.
2: Give us this day our daily bread, and forgive us our trespasses, as we forgive those who trespass against us. And lead us not into temptation, but deliver us from evil. Amen.
1: Hail Mary, full of grace, the Lord is with thee. Blessed art thou among women, and blessed is the fruit of thy womb, Jesus.
2: Holy Mary, Mother of God, pray for us sinners now and at the hour of our death. Amen.
1: Hail Mary, full of grace, the Lord is with thee. Blessed art thou among women, and blessed is the fruit of thy womb, Jesus. Hail Mary, full of grace, the Lord is with thee. Blessed art thou among women, and blessed is the fruit of thy womb, Jesus. Hail Mary, full of grace, the Lord is with thee. Blessed art thou among women, and blessed is the fruit of thy womb, Jesus. Hail Mary, full of grace, the Lord is with thee. Blessed art thou among women, and blessed is the fruit of thy womb, Jesus. Hail Mary, full of grace, the Lord is with thee. Blessed art thou among women, and blessed is the fruit of thy womb, Jesus. Hail Mary, full of grace, the Lord is with thee. Blessed art thou among women, and blessed is the fruit of thy womb, Jesus.
2: Holy Mary, Mother of God, pray for us sinners now and at the hour of our death.
1: Mary, full of grace, the Lord is with thee. Blessed art thou among women, and blessed is the fruit of thy womb, Jesus.
2: Holy Mary, Mother of God, pray for us sinners now and the hour of our death. Amen.
1: Hail Mary, full of grace, the Lord is with thee. Blessed art thou among women, and blessed is the fruit of thy womb, Jesus.
2: Holy Mary, Mother of God, pray for us sinners now and the hour of our death. Amen.
1: Hail Mary, full of grace, the Lord is with thee. Blessed art thou among women, and blessed is the fruit of thy womb, Jesus.
2: Holy Mary, Mother of God, pray for us sinners now and at the hour of our death. Amen.
1: Glory be to the Father, and to the Son, and to the Holy Spirit.
2: As it was in the beginning, is now, and shall be,
4: O my Jesus, forgive us our sins, save us from the fires of hell, and lead all souls to heaven, but especially those most in need of your mercy.
1: The second joyful mystery, the Visitation. Our Father, who art in heaven, hallowed be thy name. Thy kingdom come, thy will be done on earth as it is in heaven.
2: Give us this day our daily bread, and forgive us our trespasses, as we forgive those who trespass against us. And lead us not into temptation, but deliver us from evil.
5: Amen.
1: Hail Mary, full of grace, the Lord is with thee. Blessed art thou among women, and blessed is the fruit of thy womb, Jesus.
2: Holy Mary, Mother of God, pray for us sinners now and at the hour of our death. Amen.
1: Hail Mary, full of grace, the Lord is with thee. Blessed art thou among women, and blessed is the fruit of thy womb, Jesus.
2: Holy Mary, Mother of God, pray for us sinners now and at the hour of our death.
1: Hail Mary, full of grace, the Lord is with thee. Blessed art thou among women, and blessed is the fruit of thy womb, Jesus.
2: Holy Mary, Mother of God, pray for us sinners now and at the hour of our death. Amen.
1: Hail Mary, full of grace, the Lord is with thee. Blessed art thou among women, and blessed is the fruit of thy womb, Jesus.
2: Holy Mary, Mother of God, pray for us sinners now and at the hour of our death. Amen.
1: Hail Mary, full of grace, the Lord is with thee. Blessed art thou among women, and blessed is the fruit of thy womb, Jesus.
2: Holy Mary, Mother of God, pray for us sinners now and at the hour of our death. Amen.
1: Hail Mary, full of grace, the Lord is with thee. Blessed art thou among women, and blessed is the fruit of thy womb, Jesus.
2: Holy Mary, Mother of God, pray for us sinners now and at the hour of our death.
1: Hail Mary, full of grace, the Lord is with thee. Blessed art thou among women, and blessed is the fruit of thy womb, Jesus.
2: Holy Mary, Mother of God, pray for us sinners now and at the hour of our death. Amen.
1: Hail Mary, full of grace, the Lord is with thee. Blessed art thou among women, and blessed is the fruit of thy womb, Jesus.
2: Holy Mary, Mother of God, pray for us sinners now and at the hour of our death. Amen.
1: Hail Mary, full of grace, the Lord is with thee. Blessed art thou among women, and blessed is the fruit of thy womb, Jesus.
2: Holy Mary, Mother of God, pray for us sinners now and at the hour of our death. Amen.
1: Hail Mary, full of grace, the Lord is with thee. Blessed art thou among women, and blessed is the fruit of thy womb, Jesus.
2: Holy Mary, Mother of God, pray for us sinners now and at the hour of our death.
1: Glory be to the Father, and to the Son, and to the Holy Spirit.
2: As it was in the beginning, is now, and shall be,
4: O my Jesus, forgive us our sins, save us from the fires of hell, and lead all souls to heaven, but especially those most in need of your mercy.
1: The third joyful mystery, the Nativity. Our Father, who art in heaven, hallowed be thy name. Thy kingdom come, thy will be done on earth as it is in heaven.
2: Give us this day our daily bread, and forgive us our trespasses, as we forgive those who trespass against us. And lead us not into temptation, but deliver us from evil. Amen.
1: Hail Mary, full of grace, the Lord is with thee. Blessed art thou among women, and blessed is the fruit of thy womb, Jesus.
2: Holy Mary, Mother of God, pray for us sinners now and at the hour of our death. Amen.
1: Hail Mary, full of grace, the Lord is with thee. Blessed art thou among women, and blessed is the fruit of thy womb, Jesus.
2: Holy Mary, Mother of God, pray for us sinners now and at the hour of our death. Amen.
1: Hail Mary, full of grace, the Lord is with thee. Blessed art thou among women, and blessed is the fruit of thy womb, Jesus.
2: Holy Mary, Mother of God, pray for us sinners now and at the hour of our death. Amen.
1: Hail Mary, full of grace, the Lord is with thee. Blessed art thou among women, and blessed is the fruit of thy womb, Jesus.
2: Holy Mary, Mother of God, pray for us sinners now and at the hour of our death. Amen.
1: Hail Mary, full of grace, the Lord is with thee. Blessed art thou among women, and blessed is the fruit of thy womb, Jesus.
2: Holy Mary, Mother of God, pray for us sinners now and at the hour of our death. Amen.
1: Hail Mary, full of grace, the Lord is with thee. Blessed art thou among women, and blessed is the fruit of thy womb, Jesus.
2: Holy Mary, Mother of God, pray for us sinners now and the hour of our death. Amen.
1: Hail Mary, full of grace, the Lord is with thee. Blessed art thou among women, and blessed is the fruit of thy womb, Jesus.
2: Holy Mary, Mother of God, pray for us sinners now and the hour of our death. Amen.
1: Hail Mary, full of grace, the Lord is with thee. Blessed art thou among women, and blessed is the fruit of thy womb, Jesus.
2: Holy Mary, Mother of God,
1: Hail Mary, full of grace, the Lord is with thee. Blessed art thou among women, and blessed is the fruit of thy womb, Jesus.
2: Holy Mary,
1: Hail Mary, full of grace, the Lord is with thee. Blessed art thou among women, and blessed is the fruit of thy womb, Jesus.
2: Holy Mary, Mother of God, pray for us
1: sinners now and at the hour of our death. Amen. Glory be to the Father, and to the Son, and to the Holy Spirit.
4: O my Jesus, forgive us our sins, save us from the fires of hell, and lead all souls to heaven, but especially those most in need of your mercy.
5: The fourth joyful mystery, the presentation in the temple.
1: Our Father who art in heaven, hallowed be thy name. Thy kingdom come, thy will be done on earth as it is in heaven.
2: Give us this day our daily bread, and forgive us our trespasses, as we forgive those who trespass against us. And lead us not into temptation, but deliver us from evil. Amen.
1: Hail Mary, full of grace, the Lord is with thee. Blessed art thou among women, and blessed is the fruit of thy womb, Jesus. Hail Mary, full of grace, the Lord is with thee. Blessed art thou among women, and blessed is the fruit of thy womb, Jesus. Hail Mary, full of grace, the Lord is with thee. Blessed art thou among women, and blessed is the fruit of thy womb, Jesus. Hail Mary, full of grace, the Lord is with thee. Blessed art thou among women, and blessed is the fruit of thy womb, Jesus. Hail Mary, full of grace, the Lord is with thee. Blessed art thou among women, and blessed is the fruit of thy womb, Jesus. Hail Mary, full of grace, the Lord is with thee. Blessed art thou among women, and blessed is the fruit of thy womb, Jesus. Hail Mary, full of grace, the Lord is with thee. Blessed art thou among women, and blessed is the fruit of thy womb, Jesus. Hail Mary, full of grace, the Lord is with thee. Blessed art thou among women, and blessed is the fruit of thy womb, Jesus. Hail Mary, full of grace, the Lord is with thee. Blessed art thou among women, and blessed is the fruit of thy womb, Jesus. Hail Mary, full of grace, the Lord is with thee. Blessed art thou among women, and blessed is the fruit of thy womb, Jesus.
2: Glory
1: be to the Father, and to the Son, and to the Holy Spirit.
4: O my Jesus, forgive us our sins, save us from the fires of hell, and lead all souls to heaven, but especially those most in need of your mercy.
5: Fifth joyful mystery, finding of Jesus in the temple.
1: Our Father who art in heaven, hallowed be thy name. Thy kingdom come, thy will be done on earth as it is in heaven.
2: Give us this day our daily bread, and forgive us our trespasses, as we forgive those who trespass against us. And lead us not into temptation, but deliver us from evil. Amen.
1: Hail Mary, full of grace, the Lord is with thee. Blessed art thou among women, and blessed is the fruit of thy womb, Jesus. Hail Mary, full of grace, the Lord is with thee. Blessed art thou among women, and blessed is the fruit of thy womb, Jesus. Hail Mary, full of grace, the Lord is with thee. Blessed art thou among women, and blessed is the fruit of thy womb, Jesus. Hail Mary, full of grace, the Lord is with thee. Blessed art thou among women, and blessed is the fruit of thy womb, Jesus.
2: Holy Mary, Mother of God, pray for us sinners now and at the hour of our death. Amen.
1: Hail Mary, full of grace, the Lord is with thee. Blessed art thou among women, and blessed is the fruit of thy womb, Jesus. Hail Mary, full of grace, the Lord is with thee. Blessed art thou among women, and blessed is the fruit of thy womb, Jesus. Hail Mary, full of grace, the Lord is with thee. Blessed art thou among women, and blessed is the fruit of thy womb, Jesus. Hail Mary, full of grace, the Lord is with thee. Blessed art thou among women, and blessed is the fruit of thy womb, Jesus. Hail Mary, full of grace, the Lord is with thee. Blessed art thou among women, and blessed is the fruit of thy womb, Jesus. Hail Mary, full of grace, the Lord is with thee. Blessed art thou among women, and blessed is the fruit of thy womb, Jesus. Glory be to the Father, and to the Son, and to the Holy Spirit.
2: As it was in the beginning, is now, and ever shall be, world without end.
4: O my Jesus, forgive us our sins, save us from the fires of hell, and lead all souls to heaven, but especially those most in need of your mercy. Hail, Holy Queen, Mother of Mercy, our life, our sweetness, and our hope. To thee do we cry, poor banished children of Eve. To thee do we send up our sighs, mourning and weeping in this valley of tears. Turn, then, most gracious Advocate, thine eyes of mercy toward us. And after this our exile, show unto us the blessed fruit of thy womb, Jesus. O clement, O loving, O sweet Virgin Mary. Pray for us, the Holy Mother of God. We fly to thy patronage, O Holy Mother of God. Despise not our petitions and our necessities, but deliver us from all dangers, O ever glorious and blessed Virgin Mary.
1: In the name of the Father, and of the Son, and of the Holy
6: Ghost. In the name of the Father, and of the Son, and of the Holy Ghost. Amen. I believe in God, the Father Almighty, creator of heaven and earth, and in Jesus Christ, his only Son, our Lord, who was conceived by the Holy Ghost, born of the Virgin Mary, suffered under Pontius Pilate, was crucified, died, and was buried. He descended into hell. The third day he rose again from the dead. He ascended into heaven and stood at the right hand of God, the Father Almighty. From thence he shall come to judge the living and the dead. Our Father who art in heaven, hallowed be thy name. Thy kingdom come, thy will be done on earth as it is in heaven. Hail Mary, full of grace, the Lord is with thee. Blessed art thou amongst women, and blessed is the fruit of thy womb, Jesus.
7: Holy Mary, Mother of God, pray for us.
6: Hail Mary, full of grace, the Lord is with thee. Blessed art thou amongst women, and blessed is the fruit of thy womb, Jesus.
7: Holy Mary,
6: Hail Mary, full of grace, the Lord is with thee. Blessed art thou amongst women, and blessed is the fruit of thy womb, Jesus.
7: Holy Mary.

0: Five sorrowful mysteries. The first is the agony of our Lord in the garden. Our Father who art in heaven, hallowed be thy name. Thy kingdom come, thy will be done on earth as it is in heaven.
1: Give us this day our daily bread, and forgive us our trespasses, as we forgive those who trespass against us. And lead us not into temptation,
0: Hail Mary, full of grace, the Lord is with thee. Blessed art thou amongst women, and blessed is the fruit of thy womb, Jesus.
1: Holy Mary, Mother of God, pray for us sinners now and at the hour of our death.
0: Hail Mary, full of grace, the Lord is with thee. Blessed art thou amongst women, and blessed is the fruit of thy womb, Jesus.
1: Holy Mary, Mother of God, pray for us sinners now and at the hour of death. Amen.
0: Hail Mary, full of grace, the Lord is with thee. Blessed art thou amongst women, and blessed is the fruit of thy womb, Jesus.
1: Holy Mary, Mother of God, pray for us sinners now and at the hour of death. Amen.
0: Hail Mary, full of grace, the Lord is with thee. Blessed art thou amongst women, and blessed is the fruit of thy womb, Jesus.
1: Holy Mary, Mother of God, pray for us sinners now and at the hour of death.
0: Hail Mary, full of grace, the Lord is with thee. Blessed art thou amongst women, and blessed is the fruit of thy womb, Jesus.
1: Holy Mary, Mother of God, pray for us sinners now and at the hour of our death. Amen.
0: Hail Mary, full of grace, the Lord is with thee. Blessed art thou amongst women, and blessed is the fruit of thy womb, Jesus.
1: Holy Mary, Mother of God, pray for us sinners now and at the hour of our death. Amen.
0: Hail Mary, full of grace, the Lord is with thee. Blessed art thou amongst women, and blessed is the fruit of thy womb, Jesus.
1: Holy Mary, Mother of God, pray for us sinners now and at the hour of our death.
0: Hail Mary, full of grace, the Lord is with thee. Blessed art thou amongst women, and blessed is the fruit of thy womb, Jesus.
1: Holy Mary, Mother of God, pray for us sinners now and at the hour of our death. Amen.
0: Hail Mary, full of grace, the Lord is with thee. Blessed art thou amongst women, and blessed is the fruit of thy womb, Jesus.
1: Holy Mary, Mother of God, pray for us sinners now and at the hour of our death. Amen.
0: Hail Mary, full of grace, the Lord is with thee. Blessed art thou amongst women, and blessed is the fruit of thy womb, Jesus.
1: Holy Mary, Mother of God, pray for us sinners now and at the hour of our death. Amen.

0: my Jesus.
1: The second sorrowful mystery is the scourging at the pillar. Our Father who art in heaven, hallowed be thy name. Thy kingdom come, thy will be done on earth as it is in heaven.
0: Give us this day our daily bread, and forgive us our trespasses, as we forgive those who trespass against us. And lead us not into temptation, but deliver us from evil.
1: Hail Mary, full of grace, the Lord is with thee. Blessed art thou amongst women, and blessed is the fruit of thy womb, Jesus.
0: Holy Mary, Mother of God, pray for us sinners now and at the hour of our death.
1: Mary, full of grace, the Lord is with thee. Blessed art thou amongst women, and blessed is the fruit of thy womb, Jesus.
0: Holy Mary, Mother of God, pray for us sinners now and at the hour of our death.
1: Hail Mary, full of grace, the Lord is with thee. Blessed art thou amongst women, and blessed is the fruit of thy womb, Jesus.
0: Holy Mary, Mother of God, pray for us sinners now and at the hour of our death.
1: Hail Mary, full of grace, the Lord is with thee. Blessed art thou amongst women, and blessed is the fruit of thy womb, Jesus.
0: Holy Mary, Mother of God, save us from the hour of our death. Amen.
1: Hail Mary, full of grace, the Lord is with thee. Blessed art thou with thee. Blessed art thou amongst women, and blessed is the fruit of thy womb, Jesus.
0: Holy Mary, Mother of God.

0: blessed is the fruit of thy womb, Jesus.
1: Holy Mary, Mother of God, pray for us sinners now and at the hour of our death. Amen.
0: Hail Mary, full of grace, the Lord is with thee. Blessed art thou amongst women, and blessed is the fruit of thy womb, Jesus.
1: Holy Mary, Mother of God, pray for us sinners now and at the hour of our death. Amen.
0: Hail Mary, full of grace, the Lord is with thee. Blessed art thou amongst women, and blessed is the fruit of thy womb, Jesus.
1: Holy Mary, Mother of God, pray for us sinners now and at the hour of our death.

0: bestowed sorrowful mysteries, the crowning of thorns. Our Father, who art in heaven, hallowed be thy name. Thy kingdom come, thy will be done, on earth as it is in heaven. Hail Mary, full of grace, the Lord is with thee. Blessed art thou amongst women, and blessed is the fruit of thy womb, Jesus.
1: Holy Mary, Mother of God, pray for us sinners now and at the hour of our death. Amen.
0: Hail Mary, full of grace, the Lord is with thee. Blessed art thou amongst women, and blessed is the fruit of thy womb, Jesus.
1: Holy Mary, Mother of God, pray for us sinners now and at the hour of our death. Amen.
0: Hail Mary, full of grace, the Lord is with thee. Blessed art thou amongst women, and blessed is the fruit of thy womb, Jesus.
1: Holy Mary,
0: Hail Mary, full of grace, the Lord is with thee. Blessed art thou amongst women, and blessed is the fruit of thy womb, Jesus.
1: Holy Mary, Mother of God, pray for us sinners now and at the hour of our death.
0: Hail Mary, full of grace, the Lord is with thee. Blessed art thou amongst women, and blessed is the fruit of thy womb, Jesus.
1: Holy Mary, Mother of God, pray for us sinners now and at the hour of our death.
0: Hail Mary, full of grace, the Lord is with thee. Blessed art thou amongst women, and blessed is the fruit of thy womb, Jesus.
1: Holy
0: Hail Mary, full of grace, the Lord is with thee. Blessed art thou amongst women, and blessed is the fruit of thy womb, Jesus.
1: Holy Mary, Mother of God, pray for us sinners now and at the hour of our death.
0: Hail Mary, full of grace, the Lord is with thee. Blessed art thou amongst women, and blessed is the fruit of thy womb, Jesus.
1: Holy Mary, Mother of God, pray for us sinners now and at the hour of our death.
0: Hail Mary, full of grace, the Lord is with thee. Blessed art thou amongst women, and blessed is the fruit of thy womb, Jesus.
1: Holy Mary, Mother of God, pray for us sinners now and at the hour of our death. Amen.
0: Hail Mary, full of grace, the Lord is with thee. Blessed art thou amongst women, and blessed is the fruit of thy womb, Jesus.
1: Holy Mary, Mother of God, pray for us sinners now and at the hour of our death.

0: Almighty Jesus,
1: forgive us our sins, save us from the fire of hell.
2: Fourth sorrowful mystery is the carrying of the cross. Our Father who art in heaven, hallowed be thy name. Thy kingdom come, thy will be done on earth as it is in heaven.
1: Give us this day our daily bread, and forgive us our trespasses, as we forgive those who trespass against us. And lead us not into temptation,
2: but deliver us from evil. Hail Mary, full of grace, the Lord is with thee. Blessed art thou amongst women, and blessed is the fruit of thy womb, Jesus.
1: Holy Mary, Mother of God, pray for us sinners now and at the hour of our death.
2: Hail Mary, full of grace, the Lord is with thee. Blessed art thou amongst women, and blessed is the fruit of thy womb, Jesus.
1: Holy Mary, Mother of God, pray for us sinners now and at the hour of our death.
2: Hail Mary, full of grace, the Lord is with thee. Blessed art thou amongst women, and blessed is the fruit of thy womb, Jesus.
1: Holy Mary, Mother of God, pray for us sinners now and at the hour of our death.
2: Hail Mary, full of grace, the Lord is with thee. Blessed art thou amongst women, and blessed is the fruit

0: Of thy womb, Jesus.
1: Holy Mary, Mother of God, pray for us sinners now
0: and at the hour of our death. Amen. Hail Mary, full of grace, the Lord is with thee. Blessed art thou among women, and blessed is the fruit of thy womb, Jesus.
1: Holy Mary, Mother of God, pray for us sinners now and at the hour of our death.
0: Hail Mary, full of grace, the Lord is with thee. Blessed art thou among women, and blessed is the fruit of thy womb, Jesus.
1: Holy Mary, Mother of God, pray for us sinners now and at the hour of our death.
0: Hail Mary, full of grace, the Lord is with thee. Blessed art thou amongst women, and blessed is the fruit of thy womb, Jesus.
1: Holy Mary, Mother of God, pray for us sinners now and at the hour of our death.
0: Hail Mary, full of grace, the Lord is with thee. Blessed art thou amongst women, and blessed is the fruit of thy womb, Jesus.
1: Holy Mary, Mother of God, pray for us sinners now and at the hour of our death.
0: Hail Mary, full of grace, the Lord is with thee. Blessed art thou amongst women, and blessed is the fruit of thy womb, Jesus.
1: Holy Mary, Mother of God,
0: Hail Mary, full of grace, the Lord is with thee. Blessed art thou amongst women, and blessed is the fruit of thy womb, Jesus.
1: Holy Mary, Mother of God, pray for us sinners now and at the hour of our death.

0: Jesus.
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0: Lead all souls to heaven. Death, sorrow, and mysteries, crucifixion, death of our Lord on the cross. Our Father, who art in heaven, hallowed be thy name. Thy kingdom come, thy will be done on earth as in heaven. Hail Mary, full of grace, the Lord is with thee. Blessed art thou amongst women, and blessed the fruit of thy womb, Jesus.
1: Holy Mary, Mother of God, pray for us sinners now and at the hour of our death. Amen.
0: Hail Mary, full of grace, the Lord is with thee. Blessed art thou amongst women, and blessed the fruit of thy womb, Jesus.
1: Holy Mary, Mother of God, pray for us sinners now and at the hour of our death. Amen.
0: Hail Mary, full of grace, the Lord is with thee. Blessed art thou amongst women, and blessed the fruit of thy womb, Jesus.
1: Holy Mary, Mother of God, pray for us sinners now and at the hour of our death.
0: Hail Mary, full of grace, the Lord is with thee. Blessed art thou amongst women, and blessed the fruit of thy womb, Jesus.
1: Holy Mary, Mother of God, pray for us sinners now and at the hour of our death.
0: Hail Mary, full of grace, the Lord is with thee. Blessed art thou amongst women, and blessed the fruit of thy womb, Jesus.
1: Holy Mary, Mother of God, pray for us sinners now and at the hour of our death.
0: Hail Mary, full of grace, the Lord is with thee. Blessed art thou amongst women, and blessed the fruit of thy womb, Jesus.
1: Holy Mary, Mother of God, pray for us sinners now and at the hour of our death.
0: Hail Mary, full of grace, Lord is with thee. Blessed art thou amongst women, and blessed the fruit of thy womb, Jesus.
1: Holy Mary, Mother of God, pray for us sinners now and at the hour of our death.
0: Hail Mary, full of grace, Lord is with thee. Blessed art thou amongst women, and blessed the fruit of thy womb, Jesus.
1: Holy Mary, Mother of God, pray for us sinners now and at the hour of our death.
0: Hail Mary, full of grace, Lord is with thee. Blessed art thou amongst women, and blessed the fruit of thy womb, Jesus.
1: Holy Mary, Mother of God, pray for us sinners now and at the hour of our death.
0: Hail Mary, full of grace, the Lord is with thee. Blessed art thou amongst women, and blessed the fruit of thy womb, Jesus.
1: Holy Mary, Mother of God,

0: Queen. Turn then, most gracious Heavenly Father, to have mercy towards us. And after this, our exaltation to us, let us go to God and Jesus. O clement, O loving, O sweet Virgin Mary. Pray for us, Holy Mother of God. Let us pray. O God, whose only begotten Son, by his life, death, and resurrection, has purchased for us the rewards of eternal life. Grant, we beseech thee, that meditating upon these mysteries of the most holy rosary of the Blessed Virgin Mary, we may imitate what they contain and obtain what they promise through the same Christ our Lord.
1: In the name of the Father, and of the Son, and of the Holy Ghost, and I believe in God, the Father Almighty, creator of heaven and earth, and in Jesus Christ, his only Son, our Lord, who was conceived by the Holy Ghost, born of the Virgin Mary, suffered under Pontius Pilate, was crucified, died, and was buried. He descended into hell. The third day he arose again from the dead. He ascended into heaven, seated at the right hand of God, the Father Almighty. From thence he shall come to judge the living and the dead. Our Father, who art in heaven, hallowed be thy name. Thy kingdom come, thy will be done on earth as it is in heaven.
2: Give us
1: Hail Mary, full of grace, the Lord is with thee. Blessed art thou amongst women, and blessed is the fruit of thy womb, Jesus. Hail Mary, full of grace, the Lord is with thee. Blessed art thou amongst women, and blessed is the fruit of thy womb, Jesus. Hail Mary, full of grace, the Lord is with thee. Blessed art thou amongst women, and blessed is the fruit of thy womb, Jesus.

0: First glorious mystery, the resurrection. Our Father, who art in heaven, hallowed be thy name. Thy kingdom come, thy will be done on earth as it is in heaven. Hail Mary, full of grace, the Lord is with thee. Blessed art thou amongst women, and blessed is the fruit of thy womb, Jesus.
1: Holy Mary, Mother of God,
0: pray for us sinners now and at the hour of our death. Hail Mary, full of grace, the Lord is with thee. Blessed art thou amongst women, and blessed is the fruit of thy womb, Jesus.
1: Holy Mary, Mother of God, pray for us sinners now and at the hour of our death.
0: Hail Mary, full of grace, the Lord is with thee. Blessed art thou amongst women, and blessed is the fruit of thy womb, Jesus.
1: Holy Mary, Mother of God, pray for us sinners now and at the hour of our death.
0: Hail Mary, full of grace, the Lord is with thee. Blessed art thou amongst women, and blessed is the fruit of thy womb, Jesus.
1: Holy Mary, Mother of God,
0: pray for us sinners now and at the hour of our death. Hail Mary, full of grace, the Lord is with thee. Blessed art thou amongst women, and blessed is the fruit of thy womb, Jesus.
1: Holy Mary, Mother of God, pray for us sinners now and at the hour of our death.
0: Hail Mary, full of grace, the Lord is with thee. Blessed art thou amongst women, and blessed is the fruit of thy womb, Jesus.
1: Holy Mary, Mother of God, pray for us sinners now and at the hour of our death.
0: Hail Mary, full of grace, the Lord is with thee. Blessed art thou amongst women, and blessed is the fruit of thy womb, Jesus.
1: Holy Mary, Mother of God, pray for us sinners now and at the hour.
0: Hail Mary, full of grace, the Lord is with thee. Blessed art thou amongst women, and blessed is the fruit of thy womb, Jesus.
1: Holy Mary, Mother of God, pray for us sinners now.
0: Hail Mary, full of grace, the Lord is with thee. Blessed art thou amongst women, and blessed is the fruit of thy womb, Jesus.
1: Holy Mary,
0: Hail Mary, full of grace, the Lord is with thee. Blessed art thou amongst women, and blessed is the fruit of thy womb, Jesus.
1: Holy Mary,

0: my Jesus.
1: The second glorious mystery is the Ascension. Our Father who art in heaven, hallowed be thy name. Thy kingdom come, thy will be done on earth as it is in heaven.
0: Give us this day.
1: Blessed art thou among us women, and blessed is the fruit of thy womb, Jesus.
0: Holy Mary, Mother of God, pray for us sinners now and at the hour of our
1: death. Hail Mary, full of grace, the Lord is with thee. Blessed art thou among us women, and blessed is the fruit of thy womb, Jesus.
0: Holy Mary, Mother of God, pray for us sinners now and at the hour of our death.
1: Hail Mary, full of grace, the Lord is with thee. Blessed art thou amongst women, and blessed is the fruit of thy womb, Jesus.
0: Holy Mary, Mother of God, pray for us sinners now and at the hour of our death.
1: Hail Mary, full of grace, the Lord is with thee. Blessed art thou amongst women, and blessed is the fruit of thy womb, Jesus.
0: Holy Mary, Mother of God,
1: pray
0: for us sinners now and at the hour of our death.
1: Hail Mary, full of grace, the Lord is with thee. Blessed art thou amongst women, and blessed is the fruit of thy womb, Jesus.
0: Holy Mary, Mother of God,
1: Hail Mary, full of grace, the Lord is with thee. Blessed art thou amongst women, and blessed is the fruit of thy womb, Jesus.
0: Holy Mary, Mother of God, pray for us sinners now and at the hour of our death.
1: Hail Mary, full of grace, the Lord is with thee. Blessed art thou amongst women, and blessed is the fruit of thy womb, Jesus.
0: Holy Mary, Mother of God, pray for us sinners now and at the hour of our death.
1: Hail Mary, full of grace, the Lord is with thee. Blessed art thou amongst women, and blessed is the fruit of thy womb, Jesus.
0: Holy Mary, Mother of God, pray for us sinners now and at the hour of our death.
1: Hail Mary, full of grace, the Lord is with thee. Blessed art thou amongst women, and blessed is the fruit of thy womb, Jesus.
0: Holy Mary, Mother of God, pray for us sinners now and at the hour of our death.
1: Hail Mary, full of grace, the Lord is with thee. Blessed art thou amongst women, and blessed is the fruit of thy womb, Jesus.
0: Holy Mary, Mother of God, pray for us sinners now and at the hour of our death.

0: Third glorious mystery is the descent of the Holy Ghost upon the apostles and Mary. Our Father, who art in heaven, hallowed be thy name. Thy kingdom come, thy will be done on earth as it is in heaven.
1: Give us this day our daily bread, and forgive us our trespasses, as we forgive those who trespass against us. And lead us not into temptation, but deliver us
0: from evil. Hail Mary, full of grace, the Lord is with thee. Blessed art thou amongst women, and blessed is the fruit of thy womb, Jesus.
1: Holy Mary, Mother of God, pray for us sinners now.
0: Hail Mary, full of grace, the Lord is with thee. Blessed art thou amongst women, and blessed is the fruit of thy womb, Jesus.
1: Holy Mary, Mother of God, pray for us sinners now and at the hour of our death.
0: Hail Mary, full of grace, the Lord is with thee. Blessed art thou amongst women, and blessed is the fruit of thy womb, Jesus.
1: Holy Mary, Mother of God, pray for us sinners now and at the hour of our death.
0: Hail Mary, full of grace, the Lord is with thee. Blessed art thou amongst women, and blessed is the fruit of thy womb, Jesus.
1: Holy Mary, Mother of God, pray for us sinners now and at the hour of our death.
0: Hail Mary, full of grace, the Lord is with thee. Blessed art thou amongst women, and blessed is the fruit of thy womb, Jesus.
1: Holy Mary, Mother of God, pray for us sinners now and at the hour of our death.
0: Hail Mary, full of grace, the Lord is with thee. Blessed art thou amongst women, and blessed is the fruit of thy womb, Jesus.
1: Holy Mary, Mother of God, pray for us sinners now and at the hour of our death.
0: Hail Mary, full of grace, the Lord is with thee. Blessed art thou amongst women, and blessed is the fruit of thy womb, Jesus.
1: Holy Mary, Mother of God, pray for us sinners now and at the hour of our death.
0: Hail Mary, full of grace, the Lord is with thee. Blessed art thou amongst women, and blessed is the fruit of thy womb, Jesus.
1: Holy Mary, Mother of God,
0: Hail Mary, full of grace, the Lord is with thee. Blessed art thou amongst women, and blessed is the fruit of thy womb, Jesus.
1: Holy Mary, Mother of God, pray for us sinners now and at the hour of our death.
0: Hail Mary, full of grace, the Lord is with thee. Blessed art thou amongst women, and blessed is the fruit of thy womb, Jesus.
1: Holy Mary, Mother of God, pray for us sinners now and at the hour of our death.

0: Jesus.
1: Forgive us our sins, save us from the fire of hell. Lead all souls to heaven, especially
0: those who are most in need. The fourth glorious mystery is the Assumption. Our Father, who art in heaven, hallowed be thy name. Thy kingdom come, thy will be done on earth as it is in heaven.
1: Give us this day our daily bread, and forgive us our trespasses, as we forgive those who trespass against us. And lead us not into temptation,
0: but deliver us from evil. Hail Mary, full of grace, the Lord is with thee. Blessed art thou among women, and blessed is the fruit of thy womb, Jesus.
1: Holy Mary, Mother of God, pray for us sinners, now and at the
0: hour of our death. Hail Mary, full of grace, the Lord is with thee. Blessed art thou among women, and blessed is the fruit of thy womb, Jesus.
1: Holy Mary, Mother of God, pray for us sinners, now and at the hour of our death.
0: Hail Mary, full of grace, the Lord is with thee. Blessed art thou among women, and blessed is the fruit of thy womb, Jesus.
1: Holy Mary, Mother of God, pray for us sinners, now and at the hour of our death.
0: Hail Mary, full of grace, the Lord is with thee. Blessed art thou among women, and blessed is the fruit of thy womb, Jesus.
1: Holy Mary, Mother of God, pray for us sinners, now and at the hour of our death.
0: Hail Mary, full of grace, the Lord is with thee. Blessed art thou among women, and blessed is the fruit of thy womb, Jesus.
1: Holy Mary, Mother of God, pray for us sinners, now and at the hour of our death.
0: Hail Mary, full of grace, the Lord is with thee. Blessed art thou among women, and blessed is the fruit of thy womb, Jesus.
1: Holy Mary, Mother of God, pray for us sinners, now and at the hour of our death.
0: Hail Mary, full of grace, the Lord is with thee. Blessed art thou among women, and blessed is the fruit of thy womb, Jesus.
1: Holy Mary, Mother of God, pray for us sinners, now and at the hour of our death.
0: Hail Mary, full of grace, the Lord is with thee. Blessed art thou among women, and blessed is the fruit of thy womb, Jesus.
1: Holy Mary, Mother of God, pray for us sinners, now and at the hour of our death.
0: Hail Mary, full of grace, the Lord is with thee. Blessed art thou among women, and blessed is the fruit of thy womb, Jesus.
1: Holy Mary, Mother of God, pray for us sinners, now and at the hour of our death.
0: Hail Mary, full of grace, the Lord is with thee. Blessed art thou among women, and blessed is the fruit of thy womb, Jesus.
1: Holy Mary, Mother of God, pray for us sinners, now and at the hour of our death.

0: Jesus.
1: Forgive us our sins.
2: The fifth glorious mystery is the coronation. Our Father, who art in heaven, hallowed be thy name. Thy kingdom come, thy will be done on earth as it is in heaven.
1: Give us this
3: day our daily bread, and forgive us our trespasses, as we forgive those who trespass against us. And lead us not into temptation, but deliver us from evil.
2: Hail Mary, full of grace, the Lord is with thee. Blessed art thou amongst women, and blessed is the fruit of thy womb, Jesus.
1: Holy Mary, Mother of God,
3: pray for us sinners, now and at the hour of our death.
2: Hail Mary, full of grace, the Lord is with thee. Blessed art thou amongst women, and blessed is the fruit of thy womb, Jesus.
3: Holy Mary, Mother of God, pray for us sinners, now and at the hour of our death.
2: Hail Mary, full of grace, the Lord is with thee. Blessed art thou amongst women, and blessed is the fruit of thy womb, Jesus.
3: Holy Mary, Mother of God, pray for us sinners, now and at the hour of our death.
2: Hail Mary, full of grace, the Lord is with thee. Blessed art thou amongst women, and blessed is the fruit of thy womb, Jesus.
3: Holy Mary, Mother of God, pray for us sinners, now and at the hour of our death.
2: Full of grace, the Lord is with thee. Blessed art thou amongst women, and blessed is the fruit of thy womb, Jesus.
3: Holy Mary, Mother of God, pray for us sinners, now and at the hour of our death.
2: Hail Mary, full of grace, the Lord is with thee. Blessed art thou amongst women, and blessed is the fruit of thy womb, Jesus.
3: Holy Mary, Mother of God, pray for us sinners, now and at the hour of our death.
2: Grace, the Lord is with thee. Blessed art thou amongst women, and blessed is the fruit of thy womb, Jesus.
3: Holy Mary, Mother of God, pray for us sinners, now and at the hour of our death.
2: Hail Mary, full of grace, the Lord is with thee. Blessed art thou amongst women, and blessed is the fruit of thy womb, Jesus.
3: Holy Mary, Mother of God, pray for us sinners, now and at the hour of our death.
2: Grace, the Lord is with thee. Blessed art thou amongst women, and blessed is the fruit of thy womb, Jesus.
3: Holy Mary, Mother of God, pray for us sinners, now and at the hour of our death.
2: Hail Mary, full of grace, the Lord is with thee. Blessed art thou amongst women, and blessed is the fruit of thy womb, Jesus.
3: Holy Mary,

0: Forgive us our sins, and save us from the fire of hell. Lead all souls to heaven, especially those who most need mercy. Hail, Holy Queen,
1: Mother of mercy, and Lord of mercy, and Lord of mercy. To thee we cry, our gracious Son of the Deity. To thee we send up our sighs, mourning, and weeping, and our fountain of tears. Turn the most gracious heaven to the Lord, and to the Lord. And after this, there is thou hast shown the cross of blessed through the Lamb of Jesus. Upon the blood of all Jesus, the Lord.
0: Pray for us, Holy Mother of God. Let us pray. O God, whose only begotten Son, by his life, death, and resurrection, hath purchased for us the rewards of eternal salvation, grant, we beseech thee, that in meditating upon these mysteries of the Most Holy Rosary of the Blessed Virgin Mary, we may imitate what they contain and obtain what they promise, through the same Christ our Lord.

0: In the name of the Father, and of the Son, and of the Holy Spirit. Amen. Lord, have mercy on us.
1: Christ, have mercy on us.
0: Lord, have mercy on us. Christ, hear us.
1: Christ, graciously hear us.
0: God, the Father of heaven,
1: have mercy on us.
0: God, the Son, Redeemer of the world,
1: have mercy on us.
0: God, the Holy Spirit,
1: have mercy on us.
0: Holy Trinity, one God,
1: have mercy on us.
0: Holy Mary,
1: pray for us.
0: Holy Mother of God,
1: pray for us.
0: Holy Virgin of Virgins,
1: pray for us.
0: Mother of Christ,
1: pray for us.
0: Mother of the Church,
1: pray for us.
0: Mother of Divine Grace,
1: pray for us.
0: Mother Most Pure,
1: pray for us.
0: Mother Most Chaste,
1: pray for us.
0: Mother Inviolate,
1: pray for us.
0: Mother Undefiled,
1: pray for us.
0: Mother Most Amiable,
1: pray for us.
0: Mother Most Admirable,
1: pray for us.
0: Mother of Good Counsel,
1: pray for us.
0: Mother of our Creator,
1: pray for us.
0: Mother of our Savior,
1: pray for us.
0: Virgin Most Prudent,
1: pray for us.
0: Virgin Most Venerable,
1: pray for us.
0: Virgin Most Renowned,
1: pray for us.
0: Virgin Most Powerful,
1: pray for us.
0: Virgin Most Merciful,
1: pray for us.
0: Virgin Most Faithful,
1: pray for us.
0: Mirror of Justice,
1: pray for us.
0: Seat of Wisdom,
1: pray for us.
0: Cause of our Joy,
1: pray for us.
0: Spiritual Vessel,
1: pray for us.
0: Vessel of Honor,
1: pray for us.
0: Singular Vessel of Devotion,
1: pray for us.
0: Mystical Rose,
1: pray for us.
0: Tower of David,
1: pray for us.
0: Tower of Ivory,
1: pray for us.
0: House of Gold,
1: pray for us.
0: Ark of the Covenant,
1: pray for us.
0: Gate of Heaven,
1: pray for us.
0: Morning Star,
1: pray for us.
0: Health of the Sick,
1: pray for us.
0: Refuge of Sinners,
1: pray for us.
0: Comforter of the Afflicted,
1: pray for us.
0: Help of Christians,
1: pray for us.
0: Queen of Angels,
1: pray for us.
0: Queen of Patriarchs,
1: pray for us.
0: Queen of Prophets,
1: pray for us.
0: Queen of Apostles,
1: pray for us.
0: Queen of Martyrs,
1: pray for us.
0: Queen of Confessors,
1: pray for us.
0: Queen of Virgins,
1: pray for us.
0: Queen of All Saints,
1: pray for us.
0: Queen conceived without original sin,
1: pray for us.
0: Queen assumed into Heaven,
1: pray for us.
0: Queen of the Most Holy Rosary,
1: pray for us.
0: Queen of Families,
1: pray for us.
0: Queen of Peace,
1: pray for us.
0: Lamb of God, who takest away the sins of the world,
2: spare us, O Lord.
0: Lamb of God, who takest away the sins of the world,
2: graciously hear us, O Lord.
0: Lamb of God, who takest away the sins of the world,
2: have mercy on us.
0: Pray for us, O Holy Mother of God,
2: that we may be made worthy of the promises of Christ.
0: Let us pray. Grant, we beseech thee, O Lord God, that we, thy servants, may enjoy perpetual health of mind and body, and by the glorious intercession of the Blessed Mary, ever Virgin, be delivered from present sorrow and enjoy everlasting happiness, through Christ our Lord.
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0: Sacrat aeterni, et fidelium animi per misericordiam Dei requiescant in pace.
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3: A short instruction on the Holy Mass. Of all the practices recommended by our holy religion, morning and evening prayers, prayers before and after meals, visits to the Most Holy Sacrament, Rosary, Way of the Cross, etc., the August sacrifice of the Mass is the greatest, the most precious, and the most holy, as well as the most conducive to man's salvation. Holy Mass was instituted by Christ Himself at the Last Supper. He commanded his apostles to do the same that he had done, saying, "Do this for a commemoration of me." Assisting at Holy Mass, you should have the fourfold intention of adoration, by which we acknowledge our dependence on God as the ruler over life and death, of praise and thanksgiving for the benefits conferred on us, of reparation for our sins and negligences, of impetration, to implore of Him the grace necessary for our salvation. If you desire to implore other benefits from God through the holy sacrifice of the Mass, very well, but do not forget the main intention. You can offer the Mass in union with the priest for some particular end, for instance, to obtain the grace to practice a particular virtue, overcome a special temptation, or obtain any other favor, either for yourself or your neighbor.

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1: The epistle for today, the 14th Sunday after Pentecost, is taken from the letter of the Apostle St. Paul to the Galatians. Brethren, walk in the Spirit, and you shall not fulfill the lusts of the flesh. For the flesh lusted against the Spirit, and the Spirit against the flesh. For these are contrary one to another, so that you do not the things that you would. But if you are led by the Spirit, you are not under the law. Now the works of the flesh are manifest, which are fornication, uncleanness, immodesty, luxury, idolatry, witchcrafts, enmities, contentions, emulations, wraths, quarrels, dissensions, sects, envies, murders, drunkenness, revelings, and such like, of which I foretell you, as I have foretold you, that they who do such things shall not obtain the kingdom of God. But the fruit of the Spirit is charity, joy, peace, patience, benignity, goodness, longanimity, mildness, faith, modesty, constancy, chastity. Against such there is no law. And they that are Christ

of God and Mammon. Therefore I say to you, be not solicitous for your life what you shall eat, nor for your body what you shall put on. Is not the life more than the meat, and the body more than the raiment? Behold the birds of the air, for they neither sow nor do they reap nor gather into barns, and your heavenly Father feedeth them. And are not you of much more value than they? And which of you, by taking thought, can add to his stature one cubit? And for raiment, why are you solicitous? Consider the lilies of the field, how they grow. They labor not, neither do they spin. But I say to you that not even Solomon in all his glory was arrayed as one of these. Now if God so clothed the grass of the field, which is today, and tomorrow is cast into the oven, how much more you, O ye of little faith? Be not solicitous, therefore, saying, what shall we eat, or what shall we drink, or wherewith shall we be clothed? For after all these things do the heathen seek. But for your Father knoweth that you have need of all these things. Seek ye therefore first the kingdom of God and his justice, and all these things shall be added unto you. Couple of announcements. Today's Holy Name Sunday, so the men will make the pledge after Mass and have their usual meeting. Also, I'd like to meet with the altar boys, members of the Archconfessionality of St. Stephen. We'll go over the tests after Mass that they did last Sunday and prepare for the resitting next Sunday. Reminder, this coming Friday is the Feast of Our Lady of Sorrows, our patronal feast day, and we're going to solemnize that feast next Sunday. The results for the Eucharistic Crusade for the month of August are printed in the bulletin, so you can see the sacrifices and the prayers that the children offered. I still have some newsletters for the month of September. If anybody would like them, I will be happy to hand them out. You'll find some flyers for our Ignatian retreats at the back of the church. So you're invited to the Ignatian retreats. You'll find the information on those flyers. The retreats are in December. I would like to hold a boys' camp during the first week of the vacation, the first week of October. So if any boys are interested in that boys' camp, then please let me know. We have in 2 weeks' time our annual activities day and sports day, which will take place after the High Mass and for the rest of the afternoon on the 24th of September. The men of the Holy Name Society will be preparing the food, but I need some helpers to prepare activities, to help with the games and the sports activities. If you're willing to help out with one of those activities, please let me know so we can have a good variety of different activities for the children. Finally, we are having a visit from the Dominican Sisters in Australia. I've invited them to come. You may or may not know the Dominican Sisters in Australia have founded a teacher's college. Not only do they teach in school, but they actually train traditional Catholic teachers. And they will be coming here to give some presentations on their order and on the work of Catholic education. I'll put out a flyer, give you more detail, but they'll be here on Sunday, the 1st of October, and we'll be giving a presentation after the High Mass. So I invite you to put that into your schedule. I'm sure you'll learn a great deal from the sisters. In the name of the Father, and of the Son, and of the Holy Ghost, amen. Seek you first the kingdom of God and his justice, and everything else will be given you besides. This Sunday is often known as Providence Sunday, because the gospel of today teaches us that we must not be anxious, solicitous about what we might eat or drink or put on, but leave all those things to the good Lord. We must be solicitous of one thing only, and that's that the kingdom of God might dwell in our hearts.

0: And then we might then place all the rest in the good Lord's hands. Trust in divine providence to provide for us all that we need. It's a fundamental truth of our faith, but we often find it disputed. Sometimes people will say, well, my prayers were not answered. If God were really good, he would answer my prayers. And sometimes you hear people saying, it's not fair. God blesses the wicked, gives them money and influence and power and all the things that they want, but the good get nothing. It's not fair. Is God really watching or not? And they doubt their faith. And these doubts about divine providence take their origin not only in a weak faith, as you might certainly divine, but also in a false understanding of what divine providence is. And so it's helpful for us to clarify what we mean by divine providence. It certainly means that God is all-knowing, he's all-seeing, he controls all things because he's almighty. True. But it means more than that. In the Old Testament, we have the example of Holy Job, who said, "The Lord has given, the Lord has taken away. Blessed be the name of the Lord." He abandoned himself to divine providence, but he did not fully understand the reason. In the New Testament, we have the revelation of divine wisdom of our Lord Jesus Christ, which explains to us divine providence, and we can understand it in a much more fundamental manner than in the Old Testament. What is that? Well, when our divine Savior came on this earth, he revealed to us the interior life of God himself, in which the three persons proceed one from another, the third person, the Holy Ghost, being the love of the Father and the Son. And it's because of that revelation that we know that God is charity in himself. And that life of God in himself, by which he gives himself, and that's what the third person is, the gift of the Father and the Son, that life of God is manifested in creation, in which the goodness of God diffuses and gives of itself without any benefit whatsoever for God, who is perfectly happy in himself, simply to show forth his goodness he creates. And that goodness of God manifested in creation achieves its culmination in the person of our Lord Jesus Christ coming down upon this earth, revealing to us the divine life, as St. John says. In this has appeared the charity of God towards us, that God sent his only begotten Son onto this earth, that we might live by him, that we might live that life of his own goodness, our own selves. Divine providence, then, has to do with God directing all things for the purpose of manifesting his own goodness, his own charity, his own love, who he is in himself. And that interior life of the Godhead is lived by us when we are abandoned to divine providence. Now, to understand the working of divine providence, we have to understand that everything has a purpose in God's creation. And it reflects that purpose. Everything directed towards God himself. We see this in the physical world around us. We see the beauty of the creation and how all the air and the water and the sky and the plants and the animals and the bees, everything fits together in one harmonious whole, directed by the divine wisdom for the honor and glory of the Almighty, directed in an intelligent manner for a purpose, so that all of God's creatures help in this wonderful creation that God has made. So when we look at the stars or the clouds or the sky or a beehive or a flower and see the magnificent colors, we see a reflection of God's goodness, of his love. All of these creatures, which do not have reason, have that purpose written into their very nature and existence that they cannot contradict, namely the honor and glory of God. And they work according to God's plan. But man does not. Man was given free will. And he's given free will for a purpose too, like everything else that God has made. That he might accomplish the plan of the Almighty God. That he might accomplish that order that directs everything to the honor and glory of God. But of course, we know man rebelled. He took himself out of that order of God's plan. He abused his free will. Not just Adam and Eve, but we have all done it. And we've lost that sense of purpose, the goal of our very existence. And that's why we have lost the sense of divine providence, which directs all things for a purpose. But yet that purpose is clear in the most elementary question of our catechism. Why did God make you? God made me to show forth his goodness, to praise, reverence, and serve him on this earth, that I might be happy for him, with him forever in heaven. That's why God made me. That's the purpose. And that purpose is what man with his free will denies. He puts the flesh above the soul, the physical life above spiritual life, his own self-satisfaction above Almighty God. He distorts the order of things. He makes himself miserable. He rebels against God's plan. And that's why we fail to understand and believe in divine providence. We can only truly understand divine providence when we understand God's plan. And God's plan is this, that we might accomplish his holy will so as to save our souls and to give honor and glory to him, the Almighty. This is the goal. This is the purpose of our existence. And everything in God's plan reflects that sense of purpose. And it's when we drift away and lose that sense of purpose that we fall into the many sins that follow from the denial of dependence upon divine providence. For example, impatience, frustration, annoyance, attachment to earthly things, sins of sensuality and overindulgence, disordered attachment to persons or places or things. It's all because I've lost my sense of purpose. Archbishop Lefebvre pointed out that the essential evil of liberalism, that error with which our modern world is infected, namely that man is totally independent and should use his free will the way he wants to, as he wants to choose, as he wants, without any dependence upon the Almighty, the essential evil of this liberalism is to deny the purpose for which God made us, that sense of a goal, finality. Freedom, liberty has become an absolute in itself. Man must be free to do as he wills. He must choose as he wills. When in fact, God did not give us freedom as an absolute. He gave us freedom that we might choose the means to obtain our purpose and our goal, which is eternal happiness in heaven, and to give praise and glory to Almighty God. the liberal then separates himself from God's plan. And by so doing, then he separates himself from the wisdom of divine providence. He places himself, his passions, his desires, his earthly attachments, his money, his success, all above his goal. Consequence is immorality. And the public immorality that we see in the world all around us is the consequence of liberalism. And a person who follows those ideas of liberalism has lost the sense of dependence upon divine providence, because he's lost the sense of purpose and of a goal. And so, if we're going to understand how divine providence directs all things in our lives, we must see how everything has a purpose. As St. Paul said in the epistle, the flesh must be subject to the spirit, our earthly life to our spiritual life, our personal desires to God's holy will. By that submission, we have to follow a plan and order. And that order enables us to see how God works. And we'll see that our earthly life, our possessions and our money and our family and our houses and the things we have, they're all necessary. But none of them are a goal or a purpose in themselves. They are only helps to get to our end. We need them. They're good. God created them. He gave them to us, but we must never be attached to them or as attached to the good Lord. That's why we must not be solicitous about such things. Now we can answer the objections which are frequently made against divine providence. The first objection being that God doesn't hear our prayers because he doesn't give me what I want. But excuse me, who is in charge? You or God? Do you have a right when you pray to dictate to the Almighty what you want? Are you an end or a purpose in yourself? Of course not. When we pray to submit our will to God's plan, to his order. And we pray that we might discover his holy will. Yes, we pray for the necessities of our earthly existence, if it be God's will. But we pray much more for the necessity of grace for the salvation of our soul, because we know that is God's will. And we know that the material things that God gives us are directed towards a final end. And sometimes the good Lord, to teach us that, has to teach us a lesson. He takes away material things, as he did to Job, to teach us that one thing matters, it's our eternity. And it's the honor and glory of God, that we might have the right goal in all that we do. And our prayers are answered, not the way we want, but the way that God wants. And that is the true notion of prayer. It's not dictating to the Almighty. It's submitting ourselves to his plan. And it's a plan of love, in which everything has a purpose, in which he shows us his love. And likewise, when people say that God blesses the wicked and the evil and the selfish in a material manner, we forget those words of sacred scripture which says that God chastises those whom he loves that they might repent. And when God chastises us by taking away money, comfort, family, friends, a job, influence, all the things that we often lose on this earth, it's for a reason. Sometimes it's because of my own fault, my own imprudence, my own stupidity. Sometimes it's because God knows that to attain my end, I need to be detached. Sometimes it's to teach me wisdom. But there's always a purpose, and that purpose is a supernatural one that I have to see in God's plan. And then when I have that sense of purpose, I can understand how all things work to the good of those who love God. Because that's what it's all about. God is love. He is charity. He gives himself. And he wants us to grow in that same love. And that is the purpose of the prayer, the collect of today's Mass, in which we ask Almighty God to keep his church with a perpetual propitiation, that is, the grace to purify it, and that he might give us the helps that we need to avoid the things that are harmful to our souls, and to give us the things that are salutary. All the good things will help us to save our souls. It's a question of our purpose. That's our faith. So you see, trust in divine providence comes from a strong faith, an unshakable faith. It's a necessary part of our faith, but that faith has to be enlightened by charity, which gives us a sense of purpose. That faith has to be enlightened by the first commandment. And the Lord thy God, thou shalt not have strange gods before me. Which means that everything has to be done for God and not for ourselves. That's the basis of our faith. And that enables us to believe without seeing in divine providence. Our divine Savior reiterated so often, thou shalt love the Lord thy God with all thy heart, with all thy strength, with all thy mind. It means with our whole selves, not just with a part of ourselves. And that's what he said when he rebuked Satan, third temptation, after his fast in the desert, when Satan offered him to take him up into a high mountain, all the kingdoms of the world and all their glory, if only he would bow down and adore him. And our divine Savior's answer is very simple. God alone shalt thou adore, and him only shalt thou serve. Everything is for him. Purpose, a goal. And that's the basis of our trust in divine providence. And so, this is a mystery of our faith. It's a mystery of which St. Paul speaks in his letter to the Ephesians when he says that he is privileged to preach this gospel, which is the treasure, the mystery hidden before all centuries in God who created all things. And what is this mystery? That rooted and grounded in love, we might be able to know the length, the depth, the breadth, the extension, the height of the love of God which transcends all knowledge, that we might be filled with all the fullness of God. This is the divine wisdom which dependence upon the divine providence means. This mystery of God, mystery of God who directs all things. And that's our faith. And if we're going to have peace of soul and patience and generosity and kindness and self-sacrifice and detachment from earthly things, if we're going to be generous in giving alms and helping others in need and thinking of others, if we're going to have the spirit of self-sacrifice with our friends and our family and our neighbors, if we're going to understand the mystery of the cross which corrects that which is crooked in us and reunites us back to the Almighty, we must have this faith in divine providence. And we'll see how wonderful are the works of God, how beautiful is the work of his charity which directs all things to his honor and glory. Now that must influence our prayers. When we make our morning offering, we offer everything in the day for his honor and glory. We offer everything up as he chooses to direct it without knowing what it might be, without knowing what crosses, sufferings, difficulties, hardships, pains the day might bring. And then we'll have peace of soul throughout the day. And when we come to our examination of conscience, we'll remember that most of our faults come about because we do not have this abandonment to divine providence. Our selfishness, our disordered attachment, our lack of generosity, our impatience, our annoyance, our anger, our frustration, all it's because we don't trust in divine providence the way we should. We don't have this spirit of faith that directs all things to the Almighty, everything in us. But if we would have it, what peace of soul we would have, what generosity, what love in our hearts would reflect that love of God, and that charity would dwell within us. So let's ask the Blessed Virgin Mary, Our Lady of Good Counsel, to teach us this divine wisdom of God's plan, to teach us how to submit all things to his purpose, to have this sense of finality in all that we do, so that everything is directed towards Almighty God and to his love, and so that we in turn might become reflection, a mirror of that divine love which God showed to us by becoming man upon this earth and revealing the mystery of his inner life which he longs.
1: But where does the true love of our Lord come from? It comes from faith. We must be those who follow our Lord because we have this great faith in him, because it is this faith which leads us to that love of our Lord. And it will be only faith in our Lord that will keep us on the right path. For when the road gets tough and when Calvary is looming over the horizon, it is only this attachment to our Lord that will keep us on the right path, that will see us through with our Lord. We know that when our Lord, when things became tough in his life, those who followed him because of his healing and his comfort, they left him. They abandoned him. So we must be those who have that strong faith that leads to a great attachment of love to our Lord. But even with this act of faith, we must remember what we are, and that is lost sheep who have been saved by our Lord. And so this leads us to another beautiful virtue that this gospel is trying to show us. It's that virtue of humility.
2: An act of spiritual communion. In the name of the Father, and of the Son, and of the Holy Spirit. Amen. My Jesus, I believe that you are present in the most holy sacrament. I love you above all things, and I desire to receive you into my soul. Since I cannot at this moment receive you sacramentally, come at least spiritually into my heart. I embrace you as if you were already there, and unite myself wholly to you. Never permit me to be separated from you. Amen. In the name of the Father, and of the Son, and of the Holy Spirit. Amen.

0: We have our faith because we believe what God has revealed and what he teaches us through the church. We obey the church when we believe. We make acts of faith. It's an act of obedience. We don't understand the mysteries of our faith. We don't figure them out. We believe because God tells us, because the church teaches us. We obey. We obey when it comes to the commandments of the church, the precepts of the church. We don't choose them. Just like we don't choose the faith, we don't choose the commandments, we obey. When the priest celebrates the traditional Latin Mass, he obeys the rites of the church, the rubrics. He follows them as carefully as he possibly can. It's an act of obedience. The whole life of Catholics is that of obedience because we know the church knows better and the church is able to teach us how to live our Catholic lives, how to pray, what to pray for. The church tells us everything and we are happy to obey, and we do so with joy in our hearts because the church can teach us how to love God and how to serve him. Protestantism is a rebellion, just like King Saul's rebellion. It's a rebellion against the laws of the church, the prayers of the church, the customs of the church, the traditions of the church. And likewise, modernism is a rebellion. Sometimes people accuse us, traditional Catholics, of being disobedient. Disobedient to the Pope and the bishops who want to reform and change the church from within. And of being attached to our own will and our own way of doing things. In fact, everything we do is dictated to us by the church, handed down by the laws of the church, by the traditional code of canon law, by the rubrics, by the customs and the practices of our forefathers. And we do what has been proven and tried as producing saints. And we're happy to do it. We're not traditional because we want to be, because we choose to be, because this is our own idea, but because the church teaches us that. And the church has condemned all the modern errors and all the liberalism and the religious liberty and the ecumenism. It's all condemned. And the church has taught us. Archbishop Lefebvre was accused of saying, "You are disobedient to the Pope, Pope Paul VI, by refusing to say the new Mass." And he says, "Either I must obey the popes before Vatican II or the popes after Vatican II. I can't obey both. They're in contradiction with one another. Whom must I obey? The church, the mind of the church, of course." And the same applies to us too. And so it's our love of obedience which makes us traditional Catholics. And that love of obedience to the church, the mind of the church, the way the church loves and adores and serves Almighty God. That's why we keep all the rules and customs. And that obedience is a precious virtue.
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2: An act of spiritual communion. In the name of the Father, and of the Son, and of the Holy Spirit. Amen. My Jesus, I believe that you are present in the most holy sacrament. I love you above all things, and I desire to receive you into my soul. Since I cannot at this moment receive you sacramentally, come at least spiritually into my heart. I embrace you as if you were already there, and unite myself wholly to you. Never permit me to be separated from you. Amen. In the name of the Father, and of the Son, and of the Holy Spirit. Amen.
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4: Sister Lucy said the following: "The Most Holy Virgin in these last times in which we live has given a new efficacy to the recitation of the Rosary to such an extent that there is no problem, no matter how difficult it is, whether temporal or above all spiritual, in the personal life of each one of us, of our families, of the families of the world, or of religious communities, or even of the lives of peoples and nations, that cannot be solved by the Rosary. There is no problem, I tell you, no matter how difficult it is, that we cannot resolve by the prayer of the Holy Rosary."
5: The Holy Rosary. In the name of the Father, and of the Son, and of the Holy Ghost. Amen. I believe in God, the Father Almighty, creator of heaven and earth, and in Jesus Christ, his only Son, our Lord, who was conceived by the Holy Ghost, born of the Virgin Mary, suffered under Pontius Pilate, was crucified, died, and was buried. He descended into hell. The third day he arose again from the dead. He ascended into heaven, seated at the right hand of God, the Father Almighty. From thence he shall come to judge the living and the dead. Our Father, who art in heaven, hallowed be thy name. Thy kingdom come, thy will be done on earth as it is in heaven. Hail Mary, full of grace, the Lord is with thee. Blessed art thou amongst women, and blessed is the fruit of thy womb, Jesus. Hail Mary, full of grace, the Lord is with thee. Blessed art thou amongst women, and blessed is the fruit of thy womb, Jesus. Hail Mary, full of grace, the Lord is with thee. Blessed art thou amongst women, and blessed is the fruit of thy womb, Jesus.

We meditate today the joyful mysteries of the Holy Rosary. The first joyful mystery is the Annunciation. Our Father who art in heaven, hallowed be thy name. Thy kingdom come, thy will be done on earth as it is in heaven. Hail Mary, full of grace, the Lord is with thee. Blessed art thou amongst women, and blessed is the fruit of thy womb, Jesus. Hail Mary, full of grace, the Lord is with thee. Blessed art thou amongst women, and blessed is the fruit of thy womb, Jesus. Hail Mary, full of grace, the Lord is with thee. Blessed art thou amongst women, and blessed is the fruit of thy womb, Jesus. Mary, full of grace, the Lord is with thee. Blessed art thou amongst women, and blessed is the fruit of thy womb, Jesus. Hail Mary, full of grace, the Lord is with thee. Blessed art thou amongst women, and blessed is the fruit of thy womb, Jesus. Hail Mary, full of grace, the Lord is with thee. Blessed art thou amongst women, and blessed is the fruit of thy womb, Jesus. Hail Mary, full of grace, the Lord is with thee. Blessed art thou amongst women, and blessed is the fruit of thy womb, Jesus. Hail Mary, full of grace, the Lord is with thee. Blessed art thou amongst women, and blessed is the fruit of thy womb, Jesus. Hail Mary, full of grace, the Lord is with thee. Blessed art thou amongst women, and blessed is the fruit of thy womb, Jesus. Hail Mary, full of grace, the Lord is with thee. Blessed art thou amongst women, and blessed is the fruit of thy womb, Jesus.

O my Jesus, the second joyful mystery is the visitation of Our Lady to her cousin Saint Elizabeth. Our Father who art in heaven, hallowed be thy name, thy kingdom come, thy will be done on earth as it is in heaven. Hail Mary, full of grace, the Lord is with thee. Blessed art thou amongst women, and blessed is the fruit of thy womb, Jesus. Hail Mary, full of grace, the Lord is with thee. Blessed art thou amongst women, and blessed is the fruit of thy womb, Jesus. Hail Mary, full of grace, the Lord is with thee. Blessed art thou amongst women, and blessed is the fruit of thy womb, Jesus. Mary, full of grace, the Lord is with thee. Blessed art thou amongst women, and blessed is the fruit of thy womb, Jesus. Hail Mary, full of grace, the Lord is with thee. Blessed art thou amongst women, and blessed is the fruit of thy womb, Jesus. Hail Mary, full of grace, the Lord is with thee. Blessed art thou amongst women, and blessed is the fruit of thy womb, Jesus. Mary, full of grace, the Lord is with thee. Blessed art thou amongst women, and blessed is the fruit of thy womb, Jesus. Hail Mary, full of grace, the Lord is with thee. Blessed art thou amongst women, and blessed is the fruit of thy womb, Jesus. Hail Mary, full of grace, the Lord is with thee. Blessed art thou amongst women, and blessed is the fruit of thy womb, Jesus. Hail Mary, full of grace, the Lord is with thee. Blessed art thou amongst women, and blessed is the fruit of thy womb, Jesus.

my Jesus. On the third joyful mystery, the Nativity of our Lord in Bethlehem. Our Father who art in heaven, hallowed be thy name. Thy kingdom come, thy will be done on earth as it is in heaven. Hail Mary, full of grace, the Lord is with thee. Blessed art thou amongst women, and blessed is the fruit of thy womb, Jesus. Hail Mary, full of grace, the Lord is with thee. Blessed art thou amongst women, and blessed is the fruit of thy womb, Jesus. Hail Mary, full of grace, the Lord is with thee. Blessed art thou amongst women, and blessed is the fruit of thy womb, Jesus. Hail Mary, full of grace, the Lord is with thee. Blessed art thou amongst women, and blessed is the fruit of thy womb, Jesus. Mary, full of grace, the Lord is with thee. Blessed art thou amongst women, and blessed is the fruit of thy womb, Jesus. Hail Mary, full of grace, the Lord is with thee. Blessed art thou amongst women, and blessed is the fruit of thy womb, Jesus. Hail Mary, full of grace, the Lord is with thee. Blessed art thou amongst women, and blessed is the fruit of thy womb, Jesus. Mary, full of grace, the Lord is with thee. Blessed art thou amongst women, and blessed is the fruit of thy womb, Jesus. Hail Mary, full of grace, the Lord is with thee. Blessed art thou amongst women, and blessed is the fruit of thy womb, Jesus. Hail Mary, full of grace, the Lord is with thee. Blessed art thou amongst women, and blessed is the fruit of thy womb, Jesus.

O my Jesus, and the fourth joyful mystery, the presentation of the infant Jesus in the temple and the purification of Our Lady. Our Father who art in heaven, hallowed be thy name. Thy kingdom come, thy will be done on earth as it is in heaven. Hail Mary, full of grace, the Lord is with thee. Blessed art thou amongst women, and blessed is the fruit of thy womb, Jesus. Hail Mary, full of grace, the Lord is with thee. Blessed art thou amongst women, and blessed is the fruit of thy womb, Jesus. Hail Mary, full of grace, the Lord is with thee. Blessed art thou amongst women, and blessed is the fruit of thy womb, Jesus. Hail Mary, full of grace, the Lord is with thee. Blessed art thou amongst women, and blessed is the fruit of thy womb, Jesus. Hail Mary, full of grace, the Lord is with thee. Blessed art thou amongst women, and blessed is the fruit of thy womb, Jesus. Hail Mary, full of grace, the Lord is with thee. Blessed art thou amongst women, and blessed is the fruit of thy womb, Jesus. Hail Mary, full of grace, the Lord is with thee. Blessed art thou amongst women, and blessed is the fruit of thy womb, Jesus. Hail Mary, full of grace, the Lord is with thee. Blessed art thou amongst women, and blessed is the fruit of thy womb, Jesus. Hail Mary, full of grace, the Lord is with thee. Blessed art thou amongst women, and blessed is the fruit of thy womb, Jesus. Hail Mary, full of grace, the Lord is with thee. Blessed art thou amongst women, and blessed is the fruit of thy womb, Jesus.

my Jesus. The last joyful mystery, the finding of Jesus in the temple. Our Father who art in heaven, hallowed be thy name, thy kingdom come, thy will be done on earth as it is in heaven. Hail Mary, full of grace, the Lord is with thee. Blessed art thou amongst women, and blessed is the fruit of thy womb, Jesus. Hail Mary, full of grace, the Lord is with thee. Blessed art thou amongst women, and blessed is the fruit of thy womb, Jesus. Hail Mary, full of grace, the Lord is with thee. Blessed art thou amongst women, and blessed is the fruit of thy womb, Jesus. Hail Mary, full of grace, the Lord is with thee. Blessed art thou amongst women, and blessed is the fruit of thy womb, Jesus. Hail Mary, full of grace, the Lord is with thee. Blessed art thou amongst women, and blessed is the fruit of thy womb, Jesus. Hail Mary, full of grace, the Lord is with thee. Blessed art thou amongst women, and blessed is the fruit of thy womb, Jesus. Hail Mary, full of grace, the Lord is with thee. Blessed art thou amongst women, and blessed is the fruit of thy womb, Jesus. Hail Mary, full of grace, the Lord is with thee. Blessed art thou amongst women, and blessed is the fruit of thy womb, Jesus. Hail Mary, full of grace, the Lord is with thee. Blessed art thou amongst women, and blessed is the fruit of thy womb, Jesus. Hail Mary, full of grace, the Lord is with thee. Blessed art thou amongst women, and blessed is the fruit of thy womb, Jesus.

0: Pray for us, O Holy Mother of God. Let us pray. O God, whose only begotten Son, by his life, death, and resurrection, has purchased for us the rewards of eternal life, grant, we beseech thee, that meditating upon these mysteries in the most holy rosary of the Blessed Virgin Mary, we may imitate what they contain and obtain what they promise, through the same Christ our Lord. Amen.
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0: In the name of the Father, and of the Son, and of the Holy Ghost. Amen. Most Holy Trinity, Father, Son, and Holy Ghost, I adore thee profoundly. I offer thee the most precious body, blood, soul, and divinity of Jesus Christ present in all the tabernacles of the world, in reparation for the outrages, sacrileges, and indifferences by which he is offended, and through the infinite merits of his most sacred heart and of the Immaculate Heart of Mary, I beg of thee the conversion of poor sinners. Amen. My God, I believe, I adore, I hope, and I love thee. I beg pardon for those who do not believe, do not adore, do not hope, and do not love thee. My God, I believe, I adore, I hope, and I love thee. I beg pardon for those who do not believe, do not adore, do not hope, and do not love thee. My God, I believe, I adore, I hope, and I love thee. I beg pardon for those who do not believe, do not adore, do not hope, and do not love thee. Sancti Michael Arcangele, defendi nos in prelio, contra nequitiam et insidias diaboli esto presidium, impere diri Deus supices deprecamur, tuque princeps minitiae celestis, Satana mariosque spiritus malignos, quae perditione manimarum pervagantur in mundo, divina virtute in inferno retrude. Amen. Our Lady of the Rosary, pray for us.
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2: In the name of the Father, and of the Son, and of the Holy Ghost, amen. I believe in God, the Father Almighty, creator of heaven and earth, and in Jesus Christ, his only Son, our Lord, who was conceived by the Holy Ghost, born of the Virgin Mary, suffered under Pontius Pilate, was crucified, died, and was buried. He descended into hell the third day, rose again from the dead. He ascended into heaven, sitteth at the right hand of God, the Father Almighty. From thence he shall come to judge the living and the dead. Our Father who art in heaven, hallowed be thy name. Thy kingdom come, thy will be done on earth as it is in heaven. Hail Mary, full of grace, the Lord is with thee. Blessed art thou amongst women, and blessed is the fruit of thy womb, Jesus. Hail Mary, full of grace, the Lord is with thee. Blessed art thou amongst women, and blessed is the fruit of thy womb, Jesus. Hail Mary, full of grace, the Lord is with thee. Blessed art thou amongst women, and blessed is the fruit of thy womb, Jesus. First sorrowful mystery is the agony in the garden. Our Father who art in heaven, hallowed be thy name. Thy kingdom come, thy will be done on earth as it is in heaven. Hail Mary, full of grace, the Lord is with thee. Blessed art thou amongst women, and blessed is the fruit of thy womb, Jesus. Hail Mary, full of grace, the Lord is with thee. Blessed art thou amongst women, and blessed is the fruit of thy womb, Jesus. Hail Mary, full of grace, the Lord is with thee. Blessed art thou amongst women, and blessed is the fruit of thy womb, Jesus. Hail Mary, full of grace, the Lord is with thee. Blessed art thou amongst women, and blessed is the fruit of thy womb, Jesus. Hail Mary, full of grace, the Lord is with thee. Blessed art thou amongst women, and blessed is the fruit of thy womb, Jesus. Hail Mary, full of grace, the Lord is with thee. Blessed art thou amongst women, and blessed is the fruit of thy womb, Jesus. Hail Mary, full of grace, the Lord is with thee. Blessed art thou amongst women, and blessed is the fruit of thy womb, Jesus. Hail Mary, full of grace, the Lord is with thee. Blessed art thou amongst women, and blessed is the fruit of thy womb, Jesus. Hail Mary, full of grace, the Lord is with thee. Blessed art thou amongst women, and blessed is the fruit of thy womb, Jesus. Hail Mary, full of grace, the Lord is with thee. Blessed art thou amongst women, and blessed is the fruit of thy womb, Jesus. O my Jesus, forgive us our sins, save us from the fires of hell. Lead all souls to heaven, especially those most in need of thy mercy. The second sorrowful mystery is the scourging at the pillar. Our Father who art in heaven, hallowed be thy name. Thy kingdom come, thy will be done on earth as it is in heaven. Hail Mary, full of grace, the Lord is with thee. Blessed art thou amongst women, and blessed is the fruit of thy womb, Jesus. Hail Mary, full of grace, the Lord is with thee. Blessed art thou amongst women, and blessed is the fruit of thy womb, Jesus. Hail Mary, full of grace, the Lord is with thee. Blessed art thou amongst women, and blessed is the fruit of thy womb, Jesus. Hail Mary, full of grace, the Lord is with thee. Blessed art thou amongst women, and blessed is the fruit of thy womb, Jesus. Hail Mary, full of grace, the Lord is with thee. Blessed art thou amongst women, and blessed is the fruit of thy womb, Jesus. Hail Mary, full of grace, the Lord is with thee. Blessed art thou amongst women, and blessed is the fruit of thy womb, Jesus. Hail Mary, full of grace, the Lord is with thee. Blessed art thou amongst women, and blessed is the fruit of thy womb, Jesus. Hail Mary, full of grace, the Lord is with thee. Blessed art thou amongst women, and blessed is the fruit of thy womb, Jesus. Hail Mary, full of grace, the Lord is with thee. Blessed art thou amongst women, and blessed is the fruit of thy womb, Jesus. Hail Mary, full of grace, the Lord is with thee. Blessed art thou amongst women, and blessed is the fruit of thy womb, Jesus. O my Jesus, forgive us our sins, save us in the fires of hell. Lead all souls to heaven, especially those most in need of thy mercy. The third sorrowful mystery is the crowning with thorns. Our Father who art in heaven, hallowed be thy name. Thy kingdom come, thy will be done on earth as it is in heaven. Hail Mary, full of grace, the Lord is with thee. Blessed art thou amongst women, and blessed is the fruit of thy womb, Jesus. Hail Mary, full of grace, the Lord is with thee. Blessed art thou amongst women, and blessed is the fruit of thy womb, Jesus. Hail Mary, full of grace, the Lord is with thee. Blessed art thou amongst women, and blessed is the fruit of thy womb, Jesus.

Hail Mary, full of grace, the Lord is with thee. Blessed art thou amongst women, and blessed is the fruit of thy womb, Jesus. Hail Mary, full of grace, the Lord is with thee. Blessed art thou amongst women, and blessed is the fruit of thy womb, Jesus. Hail Mary, full of grace, the Lord is with thee. Blessed art thou amongst women, and blessed is the fruit of thy womb, Jesus. Hail Mary, full of grace, the Lord is with thee. Blessed art thou amongst women, and blessed is the fruit of thy womb, Jesus. O my Jesus, forgive us our sins, save us in the fires of hell, lead all souls. The fourth sorrowful mystery, our Lord carries his cross. Our Father who art in heaven, hallowed be thy name. Thy kingdom come, thy will be done on earth as it is in heaven. Hail Mary, full of grace, the Lord is with thee. Blessed art thou amongst women, and blessed is the fruit of thy womb, Jesus. Hail Mary, full of grace, the Lord is with thee. Blessed art thou amongst women, and blessed is the fruit of thy womb, Jesus. Hail Mary, full of grace, the Lord is with thee. Blessed art thou amongst women, and blessed is the fruit of thy womb, Jesus. Hail Mary, full of grace, the Lord is with thee. Blessed art thou amongst women, and blessed is the fruit of thy womb, Jesus. Hail Mary, full of grace, the Lord is with thee. Blessed art thou amongst women, and blessed is the fruit of thy womb, Jesus. Hail Mary, full of grace, the Lord is with thee. Blessed art thou amongst women, and blessed is the fruit of thy womb, Jesus. Hail Mary, full of grace, the Lord is with thee. Blessed art thou amongst women, and blessed is the fruit of thy womb, Jesus. Hail Mary, full of grace, the Lord is with thee. Blessed art thou amongst women, and blessed is the fruit of thy womb, Jesus. Hail Mary, full of grace, the Lord is with thee. Blessed art thou amongst women, and blessed is the fruit of thy womb, Jesus. Hail Mary, full of grace, the Lord is with thee. Blessed art thou amongst women, and blessed is the fruit of thy womb, Jesus. O my Jesus, forgive us our sins, save us in the fires of hell. Lead all souls to heaven, especially those most in need. The fifth sorrowful mystery is the crucifixion and death of our Lord. Our Father who art in heaven, hallowed be thy name. Thy kingdom come, thy will be done on earth as it is in heaven. Hail Mary, full of grace, the Lord is with thee. Blessed art thou amongst women, and blessed is the fruit of thy womb, Jesus. Hail Mary, full of grace, the Lord is with thee. Blessed art thou amongst women, and blessed is the fruit of thy womb, Jesus. Hail Mary, full of grace, the Lord is with thee. Blessed art thou amongst women, and blessed is the fruit of thy womb, Jesus. Hail Mary, full of grace, the Lord is with thee. Blessed art thou amongst women, and blessed is the fruit of thy womb, Jesus. Hail Mary, full of grace, the Lord is with thee. Blessed art thou amongst women, and blessed is the fruit of thy womb, Jesus. Hail Mary, full of grace, the Lord is with thee. Blessed art thou amongst women, and blessed is the fruit of thy womb, Jesus. Hail Mary, full of grace, the Lord is with thee. Blessed art thou amongst women, and blessed is the fruit of thy womb, Jesus. Hail Mary, full of grace, the Lord is with thee. Blessed art thou amongst women, and blessed is the fruit of thy womb, Jesus. Hail Mary, full of grace, the Lord is with thee. Blessed art thou amongst women, and blessed is the fruit of thy womb, Jesus. Hail Mary, full of grace, the Lord is with thee. Blessed art thou amongst women, and blessed is the fruit of thy womb, Jesus. O my Jesus, forgive us our sins, save us in the fires of hell.

0: Hail, Holy Queen, Mother of Mercy, our life, our sweetness, and our hope. To thee do we cry, for banished children of Eve. To thee do we send up our sighs, mourning and weeping in this valley of tears. Turn then, most gracious Advocate, thine eyes of mercy towards us. And after this our exile, show unto us the blessed fruit of thy womb, Jesus. O clement, O loving, O sweet. Pray for us, O Holy Mother of God. Let us pray, O God, whose only begotten Son, by his life, death, and resurrection, has purchased for us the rewards of eternal life. Grant, we beseech thee, that by meditating upon these mysteries of the Most Holy Rosary of the Blessed Virgin Mary, we may imitate what they contain and obtain what they promise through the same Christ our Lord. O Lord, grant us priests. O Lord, grant us holy priests. O Lord, grant us many holy priests. O Lord, grant us many holy religious vocations. O Lord, grant us many holy Catholic families. St. Pius X.
1: An act of spiritual communion. In the name of the Father, and of the Son, and of the Holy Spirit. Amen. My Jesus, I believe that you are present in the most holy sacrament. I love you above all things, and I desire to receive you into my soul. Since I cannot at this moment receive you sacramentally, come at least spiritually into my heart. I embrace you as if you were already there, and unite myself wholly to you. Never permit me to be separated from you. Amen. In the name of the Father, and of the Son, and of the Holy Spirit. Amen.
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3: In the name of the Father, and of the Son, and of the Holy Ghost, and I believe in God, the Father Almighty, creator of heaven and earth, and in Jesus Christ, his only Son, our Lord, who was conceived by the Holy Ghost, born of the Virgin Mary, suffered under Pontius Pilate, was crucified, died, and was buried. He descended into hell. The third day he arose again from the dead. He ascended into heaven, seated at the right hand of God, the Father Almighty. From thence he shall come to judge the living and the dead. Our Father, who art in heaven, hallowed be thy name. Thy kingdom come, thy will be done on earth as it is in heaven.
4: Give us this day our daily bread, and forgive us our trespasses.
3: Hail Mary, full of grace, the Lord is with thee. Blessed art thou amongst women, and blessed is the fruit of thy womb, Jesus. Hail Mary, full of grace, the Lord is with thee. Blessed art thou amongst women, and blessed is the fruit of thy womb, Jesus.
4: Holy Mary, Mother of God,
3: hail Mary, full of grace, the Lord is with thee. Blessed art thou amongst women, and blessed is the fruit of thy womb, Jesus.
4: Holy Mary,

0: First glorious mystery of the resurrection. Our Father who art in heaven, hallowed be thy name. Thy kingdom come, thy will be done on earth as it is in heaven. Hail Mary, full of grace, the Lord is with thee. Blessed art thou amongst women, and blessed is the fruit of thy womb, Jesus.
1: Holy Mary, Mother
0: of God, pray for us Hail Mary, full of grace, the Lord is with thee. Blessed art thou amongst women, and blessed is the fruit of thy womb, Jesus.
1: Holy Mary, Mother of God, pray for us
0: Hail Mary, full of grace, the Lord is with thee. Blessed art thou amongst women, and blessed is the fruit of thy womb, Jesus.
1: Holy Mary, Mother of God, pray for us
0: Hail Mary, full of grace, the Lord is with thee.

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Blessed art thou amongst women, and blessed is the fruit of thy womb, Jesus. 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Blessed art thou amongst women, and blessed is the fruit of thy womb, Jesus.

0: Hail Mary, full of grace, the Lord is with thee. Blessed art thou amongst women, and blessed is the fruit of thy womb, Jesus.
1: Holy Mary, Mother of God, pray for us sinners, now and at the hour of our death. Amen.

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1: The second glorious mystery is the Ascension. Our Father who art in heaven, hallowed be thy name. Thy kingdom come, thy will be done on earth as it is in heaven.
0: Give us this day our daily bread, and forgive us our trespasses, as we forgive those who trespass against us. And lead us not into temptation,
1: but deliver us from evil. Hail Mary, full of grace, the Lord is with thee. Blessed art thou amongst women, and blessed is the fruit of thy womb, Jesus.
0: Holy Mary, Mother of God, pray for us sinners now and at the hour of our death.
1: Hail Mary, full of grace, the Lord is with thee. Blessed art thou amongst women, and blessed is the fruit of thy womb, Jesus.
0: Holy Mary, Mother of God, pray for us sinners now and at the hour of our death.
1: Hail Mary, full of grace, the Lord is with thee. Blessed art thou amongst women, and blessed is the fruit of thy womb, Jesus.
0: Holy Mary, Mother of God, pray for us sinners now and at the hour of our death.
1: Hail Mary, full of grace, the Lord is with thee. Blessed art thou amongst women, and blessed is the fruit of thy womb, Jesus.
0: Holy Mary, Mother of God, pray for us sinners now and at the hour of our death.
1: Hail Mary, full of grace, the Lord is with thee. Blessed art thou amongst women, and blessed is the fruit of thy womb, Jesus.
0: Holy Mary, Mother of God, pray for us sinners now and at the hour of our death.
1: Hail Mary, full of grace, the Lord is with thee. Blessed art thou amongst women, and blessed is the fruit of thy womb, Jesus.
0: Holy Mary, Mother of God, pray for us sinners now and at the hour of our death.
1: Hail Mary, full of grace, the Lord is with thee. Blessed art thou amongst women, and blessed is the fruit of thy womb, Jesus.
0: Holy Mary, Mother of God, pray for us sinners now and at the hour of our death.
1: Hail Mary, full of grace, the Lord is with thee. Blessed art thou amongst women, and blessed is the fruit of thy womb, Jesus.
0: Holy Mary, Mother of God, pray for us sinners.
1: Hail Mary, full of grace, the Lord is with thee. Blessed art thou amongst women, and blessed is the fruit of thy womb, Jesus.
0: Holy Mary, Mother of God, pray for us sinners now and at the hour of our death.
1: Hail Mary, full of grace, the Lord is with thee. Blessed art thou amongst women, and blessed is the fruit of thy womb, Jesus.
0: Holy Mary, Mother of God, pray for us sinners now and at the hour of our death.

0: Give us our sins and save us from the fire of hell. Lead all souls to heaven, especially those most in need of mercy.
1: The third glorious mystery is the descent of the Holy Ghost upon the apostles of Mary. Our Father, who art in heaven, hallowed be thy name. Thy kingdom come, thy will be done on earth as it is in heaven.
0: Give us this day our daily bread, and forgive us our trespasses, as we forgive those who trespass against us. And lead us not into temptation, but deliver us from evil.
1: Hail Mary, full of grace, the Lord is with thee. Blessed art thou amongst women, and blessed is the fruit of thy womb, Jesus.
0: Holy Mary, Mother of God, pray for us sinners now.
1: Hail Mary, full of grace, the Lord is with thee. Blessed art thou amongst women, and blessed is the fruit of thy womb, Jesus.
0: Holy Mary, Mother of God, pray for us sinners now and at the hour of our death.
1: Hail Mary, full of grace, the Lord is with thee. Blessed art thou amongst women, and blessed is the fruit of thy womb, Jesus.
0: Holy Mary, Mother of God, pray for us sinners now and at the hour of our death.
1: Hail Mary, full of grace, the Lord is with thee. Blessed art thou amongst women, and blessed is the fruit of thy womb, Jesus.
0: Holy Mary, Mother of God, pray for us sinners now and at the hour of our death.
1: Hail Mary, full of grace, the Lord is with thee. Blessed art thou amongst women, and blessed is the fruit of thy womb, Jesus.
0: Holy Mary, Mother of God, pray for us sinners now and at the hour of our death.
1: Hail Mary, full of grace.

0: the Lord is with thee. Blessed art thou amongst women, and blessed is the fruit of thy womb, Jesus.
1: Holy Mary, Mother of God, pray for us sinners, now and at the hour of our death.
0: Hail Mary, full of grace, the Lord is with thee. Blessed art thou amongst women, and blessed is the fruit of thy womb, Jesus.
1: Holy Mary, Mother of God, pray for us sinners, now and at the hour of our death.
0: Hail Mary, full of grace, the Lord is with thee. Blessed art thou amongst women, and blessed is the fruit of thy womb, Jesus.
1: Holy Mary, Mother of God, pray for us sinners, now and at the hour of our death.
0: Hail Mary, full of grace, the Lord is with thee. Blessed art thou amongst women, and blessed is the fruit of thy womb, Jesus.
1: Holy Mary, Mother of God, pray for us sinners, now and at the hour of our death.
0: Hail Mary, full of grace, the Lord is with thee. Blessed art thou amongst women, and blessed is the fruit of thy womb, Jesus.
1: Holy Mary, Mother of God, pray for us sinners, now and at the hour of our death.

0: Jesus.
1: Forgive us our sins, save us from the fire of hell. Lead all souls to heaven, especially
0: those who are most in need of mercy. The fourth glorious mystery is the Assumption. Our Father, who art in heaven, hallowed be thy name. Thy kingdom come, thy will be done on earth as it is in heaven.
1: Give us this day our daily bread, and forgive us our trespasses, as we forgive those who trespass against us. And lead us not into temptation,
0: but hail Mary, full of grace, the Lord is with thee. Blessed art thou among women, and blessed is the fruit of thy womb, Jesus.
1: Holy Mary, Mother of God, pray for us sinners, now and at the hour of our
0: death. Hail Mary, full of grace, the Lord is with thee. Blessed art thou among women, and blessed is the fruit of thy womb, Jesus.
1: Holy Mary, Mother of God, pray for us sinners, now and at the hour of our death.
0: Hail Mary, full of grace, the Lord is with thee. Blessed art thou among women, and blessed is the fruit of thy womb, Jesus.
1: Holy Mary, Mother of God, pray for us sinners,
0: Hail Mary, full of grace, the Lord is with thee. Blessed art thou among women, and blessed is the fruit of thy womb, Jesus.
1: Holy Mary, Mother of God, pray for us sinners, now and at the hour of our death.
0: Hail Mary, full of grace, the Lord is with thee. Blessed art thou among women, and blessed is the fruit of thy womb, Jesus.
1: Holy Mary, Mother of God, pray for us sinners, now and at the hour of our death.
0: Hail Mary, full of grace, the Lord is with thee. Blessed art thou among women, and blessed is the fruit of thy womb, Jesus.
1: Holy Mary, Mother of God, pray for us sinners, now and at the hour of our death.
0: Hail Mary, full of grace, the Lord is with thee. Blessed art thou among women, and blessed is the fruit of thy womb, Jesus.
1: Holy Mary, Mother of God, pray for us sinners, now and at the hour of our death.
0: Hail Mary, full of grace, the Lord is with thee. Blessed art thou among women, and blessed is the fruit of thy womb, Jesus.
1: Holy Mary, Mother of God, pray for us sinners, now and at the hour of our death.
0: Hail Mary, full of grace, the Lord is with thee. Blessed art thou among women, and blessed is the fruit of thy womb, Jesus.
1: Holy Mary, Mother of God, pray for us sinners, now and at the hour of our death.
0: Hail Mary, full of grace, the Lord is with thee. Blessed art thou among women, and blessed is the fruit of thy womb, Jesus.
1: Holy Mary, Mother of God, pray for us sinners, now and at the hour of our death.

0: Jesus.
1: Forgive us our sins, save us from the fires of hell. Lead all souls to heaven, especially those most in need of
2: mercy. The fifth glorious mystery is the coronation. Our Father, who art in heaven, hallowed be thy name. Thy kingdom come, thy will be done on earth as it is in heaven.
1: Give us this day our daily bread, and forgive us our trespasses, as we forgive those who trespass against us. And lead us not into temptation, but deliver us from evil.
2: Hail Mary, full of grace, the Lord is with thee. Blessed art thou amongst women, and blessed is the fruit of thy womb, Jesus.
1: Holy Mary, Mother of God, pray for us sinners, now and at the hour of our death.
2: Hail Mary, full of grace, the Lord is with thee. Blessed art thou amongst women, and blessed is the fruit of thy womb, Jesus.
1: Holy Mary, Mother of God, pray for us sinners, now and at the hour of our death.
2: Hail Mary, full of grace, the Lord is with thee. Blessed art thou amongst women, and blessed is the fruit of thy womb, Jesus.
1: Holy Mary, Mother of God, pray for us sinners, now and at the hour of our death.
2: Hail Mary, full of grace, the Lord is with thee. Blessed art thou amongst women, and blessed is the fruit of thy womb, Jesus.
1: Holy Mary, Mother of God, pray for us sinners, now and at the hour of our death.
2: Full of grace, the Lord is with thee. Blessed art thou amongst women, and blessed is the fruit of thy womb, Jesus.
1: Holy Mary, Mother of God, pray for us sinners, now and at the hour of our death.
2: Hail Mary, full of grace, the Lord is with thee. Blessed art thou amongst women, and blessed is the fruit of thy womb, Jesus.
1: Holy Mary, Mother of God, pray for us sinners, now and at the hour of our death.
2: Hail Mary, full of grace, the Lord is with thee. Blessed art thou amongst women, and blessed is the fruit of thy womb, Jesus.
1: Holy Mary, Mother of God, pray for us sinners, now and at the hour of our death.
2: Hail Mary, full of grace, the Lord is with thee. Blessed art thou amongst women, and blessed is the fruit of thy womb, Jesus.
1: Holy Mary, Mother of God, pray for us sinners, now and at the hour of our death.
2: Hail Mary, full of grace, the Lord is with thee. Blessed art thou amongst women, and blessed is the fruit of thy womb, Jesus.
1: Holy Mary, Mother of God, pray for us sinners, now and at the hour of our death.
2: Hail Mary, full of grace, the Lord is with thee. Blessed art thou amongst women, and blessed is the fruit of thy womb, Jesus.
1: Holy Mary,

0: Forgive us our sins, and save us from the fire of hell. Lead all souls to heaven, especially those who need mercy. Hail, Holy Queen,
1: Mother of Mercy, and Mother of Christ, and Christ.
0: Pray for us, O Holy Mother of God. Let us pray. O God, whose only begotten Son, by his life, death, and resurrection, hath purchased for us the rewards of eternal salvation, grant, we beseech thee, as a meditating upon these mysteries of the Most Holy Rosary of the Blessed Virgin Mary, we may imitate what they contain and obtain what they promise, through the same Christ our Lord.
1: Amen.

0: The first thing is that we have to constantly remind ourselves that this could be our last moment. We have to live every day of our life as though we will never have the opportunity to return to the confessional, as though we will never have the opportunity to ask for forgiveness again. And if we do that, we won't fall into sin. If we live our entire life as though we will never have the possibility of going back to the confessional, we will make sure that we don't fall into grave sin. At the same point, at those opportunities that we do have to return to the confessional, we should make them count. Not just constantly depending upon the confessional to bring us back into the grace of God, but to use the confessional in very much the same way that we receive Holy Communion, as a growth of spiritual life, as a growth in the spiritual life itself, and in the life of grace within our own hearts. We have to go to the confessional not just because we're in the state of sin, but also because we want to love God more. The confessional is not supposed to be a scary place where all we do is get punished. The confessional is supposed to be another home where we can beg for God to help us to do penance for the sins that we have committed. It is a sign of God's love for us. And it must not be misused.
1: Every time you look at the Sacred Heart, there is a grace coming from Him. It's infallible. You are in distress, you are in temptation, look at the Sacred Heart. Immediately you will find consolation. You need some grace, more faith, more charity, more purity, more justice, I don't know, more prudence, suggestions, advice, look at the Sacred Heart. And immediately you will receive the answer. So, mighty faithful, let's believe. Let's believe in the love of God.
2: Litany of the Sacred Heart of Jesus. Lord, have mercy on us. Christ, have mercy on us. Lord, have mercy on us. Christ, hear us. Christ, graciously hear us. God, the Father of heaven, have mercy on us. God, the Son, Redeemer of the world, have mercy on us. God, the Holy Ghost, have mercy on us. Holy Trinity, one God, have mercy on us. Heart of Jesus, Son of the Eternal Father, have mercy on us. Heart of Jesus, formed by the Holy Ghost in the womb of the Virgin Mother, have mercy on us. Heart of Jesus, substantially united to the Word of God, have mercy on us. Heart of Jesus of infinite majesty, have mercy on us. Heart of Jesus, sacred temple of God, have mercy on us. Heart of Jesus, tabernacle of the Most High, have mercy on us. Heart of Jesus, house of God and gate of heaven, have mercy on us. Heart of Jesus, burning furnace of charity, have mercy on us. Heart of Jesus, abode of justice and love, have mercy on us. Heart of Jesus, full of goodness and love, have mercy on us. Heart of Jesus, abyss of all virtues, have mercy on us. Heart of Jesus, most worthy of all praise, have mercy on us. Heart of Jesus, King and center of all hearts, have mercy on us. Heart of Jesus, in whom are all the treasures of wisdom and knowledge, have mercy on us. Heart of Jesus, in whom dwells the fullness of divinity, have mercy on us. Heart of Jesus, in whom the Father was well pleased, have mercy on us. Heart of Jesus, of whose fullness we have all received, have mercy on us. Heart of Jesus, desire of the everlasting hills, have mercy on us. Heart of Jesus, patient and most merciful, have mercy on us. Heart of Jesus, enriching all who invoke thee, have mercy on us. Heart of Jesus, fountain of life and holiness, have mercy on us. Heart of Jesus, propitiation for our sins, have mercy on us. Heart of Jesus, loaded down with opprobrium, have mercy on us. Heart of Jesus, bruised for our offenses, have mercy on us. Heart of Jesus, obedient to death, have mercy on us. Heart of Jesus, pierced with a lance, have mercy on us. Heart of Jesus, source of all consolation, have mercy on us. Heart of Jesus, our life and resurrection, have mercy on us. Heart of Jesus, our peace and our reconciliation, have mercy on us. Heart of Jesus, victim for our sins, have mercy on us. Heart of Jesus, salvation of those who trust in thee, have mercy on us. Heart of Jesus, hope of those who die in thee, have mercy on us. Heart of Jesus, delight of all the saints, have mercy on us. Lamb of God, who taketh away the sins of the world, spare us, O Lord. Lamb of God, who taketh away the sins of the world, graciously hear us, O Lord. Lamb of God, who takes away the sins of the world, have mercy on us. Jesus, meek and humble of heart, make our hearts like unto thine. Let us pray. Almighty and eternal God, look upon the heart of thy most beloved Son, and upon the praises and satisfaction which he offers thee in the name of sinners. And to those who implore thy mercy, in thy great goodness, grant forgiveness in the name of the same Jesus Christ, thy Son, who with thee livest and reignest, world without end. Amen.

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1: In the name of the Father, and of the Son, and of the Holy Ghost. Amen. My dear brethren, we were studying the most precious treasure that our Lord left before going to heaven, the Holy Mass. Studying the sacraments, we arrived to the exposition of the Holy Eucharist as a sacrament. We saw its composition, we saw its meaning, we saw its matter, we saw its form, the words of the consecration. We studied a little bit the miracle of transubstantiation, the miracle of the changing of the whole species, of the whole substance of bread and wine into the blood and the body and the divinity of our Lord. And we studied the miracle of the remaining of the species without any subject. We saw also some practical applications to Holy Communion. And we are entering now, after the explanation that we made last week about the distinction between sacrament and sacrifice, in the second nature of Holy Eucharist, the one of sacrifice. It is important that we understand this part, because I think that the main error, the main sacramental error, which is widespread in the Church after the Council and its reformations, particularly the New Order of the Mass in 1969, is that the Mass is essentially, and sometimes some people will think only, a thanksgiving, a moment to praise God in a special manner, but they forget this essential nature of sacrifice, which is inherent to the Holy Mass. Well, that's why there is an emphasis in the expression Eucharist. We celebrate the Eucharist. Holy Eucharist will be celebrated at such time and such time. The Pope celebrated the Holy Eucharist in the Basilica of St. John Lateran. Eucharistic liturgy is taking place. You see, this is the word that is applied to the Holy Sacrifice of the Mass. And very rarely a priest, and certainly never a priest trained in the modern ways, will make reference to the Mass by its name, the Holy Sacrifice of the Mass. Mass sounds too much ritualistic. Holy sounds too separated from the concerns of the world of today. And certainly sacrifice is such a difficult word to understand that better not to speak about it to people. Well, people understand that very well. We know what is a sacrifice. Etymologically, sacrum facere, to make, to do something holy. We know that a sacrifice implies the renouncement or the offering of something which we have and which we hold dear, something which means something for us. Something that we deprive of, and then we make a sacrifice. We don't make a sacrifice if we throw money to the garbage. We are depriving ourselves of something that we have, that we want, that we need, but we are not making a sacrifice. The sacrifice will be if we offer it for charity works, or for a Mass to be said, or for the worship of God in the Church, or for some pious good cause. Now, for a sacrifice in the liturgical term, we need, first of all, a victim. The victim which is offered, which is destroyed, immolated, and which is consumed. We need an altar on which this victim is offered, immolated, and consumed. And we also need a priest to proceed to the sacrifice. We have in mind very clearly, and this is almost pre-existent with a natural law in every human heart, the necessity of offering something to the Supreme Being. Remember, in the Old Testament, Cain and Abel, they made altars with stones and they offer on them, burning them to God, some of the fresh, beautiful first products of the harvest, or some of the animals. In the case of Cain, he was offering the lamb, the blind, the ugly, the dirty ones, but there was a sacrifice. You remember that Noah, when he came out of the ark on firm land after the terrible flood, in order to give thanks to God, he made an altar of stones and he sacrificed some animals. He killed some animals and burned them. Already in the law of Moses, which came from God himself in the Old Testament, to prefigurate, to prepare the new and eternal one, we have very clearly, with detail, explained all the sacrifices that should take place at different times of the year in the Holy Temple, and they were all consisting in the choosing of an immaculate, a pure victim, a lamb or a bull or a cow, some animal that, you see, especially in the desert, it was a true riches for people. It's almost like the car for you. Without car you cannot go anywhere. Well, for the Israelites in the desert, they didn't need to go anywhere. They were just walking around. But they needed to eat, they needed milk, and they needed their animals. Now, they sacrificed them, and they burned them on the altar as an offering to God. And not an ugly one, but the best one, always the best animal. That was a sacrifice, to deprive themselves of something to show their love for God. When you love someone, you offer a gift. It is also something connatural. We like to show that we like, that we love, or that we distinguish a certain person with our affection, giving something. Sometimes it is just symbolic. The husband will send some roses to his wife on her birthday, or on the anniversary of their wedding, or on the feast of the day of her name, or in some occasions in which it is good to remember this love. Well, these flowers or this little gift, sometimes a useless one, it is a proof of love. The person has taken the time to phone or to go to buy the flowers or to order them, to pay for them. You see, that is a symbol of the love and interest for the person whom we love, whom we like, whom we distinguished. Now, in the order of charity, our first love, our first like, our first distinction must be to God, our Creator and our Father, the one who sustains us and who gives us life. Therefore, there is nothing more fitting than to make sacrifices to God. Now, what can we offer to God? We cannot send him flowers. We cannot send him a nice cake. We cannot send him a letter. What are we going to offer to God if God has everything? You see how the sacrifices of the Old Testament were not complete, were far, far, far from perfect. What is a bull? What is a cow? What is a chicken or some doves? It was a symbol, yes, but God, in his mercy and in his goodness, having instituted himself these sacrifices, he take them and he accepted them with benignity and with magnanimity, but they were not perfect sacrifices. They were a prefiguration of the one of the New Testament. Now this sacrifice of the New Testament, the new and eternal one, the one which was not going to change, with the one which was going to be more than enough to please God and to fulfill its reason of being. The sacrifice which was going not only to please God and to prove or to be a proof of adoration to Him, the one that was not going to be a thanksgiving to God in gratitude for all the benefits received, a sacrifice which was going not only to obtain graces, favors, material and spiritual ones, but the sacrifice which was going to be able to pay, and to pay fully and completely for the sins of men, for the sins of mankind, was going to be a sacrifice of infinite value. Men, since Adam and Eve, since original sin, were in infinite debt with God. You remember well, I have said that many times, the magnitude of an offense depends on the dignity of the person who is being offended, and also on the difference of status before the people who offend, the person who offends, and the one who is offended. A soldier who strikes another soldier will probably get a kick from the other soldier, and a nice fight there, fist fight, and that is all. Maybe they will finish both in jail for 1 or 2 days for disturbing the public order, but that is all. If the soldier strikes the sergeant or the colonel, he will get into serious trouble. If he strikes the king or the president, it hurts the same, but the result is going to be very different. What makes difference? It is the distance, it is the different status, it is the dignity of the person who has been offended. Now, when we offend God, when our first parents offended God, they committed an offense of infinite magnitude, since God is of infinite dignity and majesty. And every sin that we commit repeats this infinite offense. Now, how do you want to pay for that? How do you want to pay for that? With your lives, it is not enough. With a million lives of suffering and sorrow and horrible deaths, it is not enough, because you cannot ontologically or theologically pay with an infinite price. You cannot give what you do not have. Now, God in the Old Testament accepted these sacrifices of His people in His magnanimity, in His benignity, but they were not enough. That if I owe you $1 million, and I say, all right, Father, you don't have $1 million, just give me $100, and I will, and the debt is paid. Well, that was paid because of your benignity, because of your kindness, not because of what I gave you. I didn't pay you enough. This is like in the sacrifices of the Old Testament. In the New Testament, we need a perfect sacrifice, a sacrifice offering a victim of infinite value. Now think, what is a victim of infinite value? What has an infinite value? Who can pay an infinite price? Nelson Rockefeller? No. All the world putting together gold and precious stones and giving itself to a slavery? No. It will be a tremendous value, an astronomic value, but it will not be enough to satisfy an infinite debt. Only God Himself could pay for it. God could have said, all right, I pardon you, that's enough. It would have been the magnanimity of God once again, pardoning our debt as you pardon me my $1 million, because I give you just 100. But it will not be enough. Now, since only God Himself can pay, and since what is necessary for human nature to pay for some men, because men were the ones who offended God. Now, a man should pay an infinite price, an infinite rescue, in order to obtain the pardon of the infinite offense. You see how it was necessary then? A God-man, a man-God, true man, in order to really be a member of the human family, and true God, in order to have this infinite prize in his hands. Therefore, it was necessary for God to become man, to pay completely, to satisfy completely for our sins. That's why our Lord Jesus Christ is the second person of the Holy Trinity, true God, the eternal Son, made in the bosom of the Virgin Mary by the work of the Holy Ghost, true man, with a true soul, with a true body. You understand the purpose of redemption? A man, a true man, paying in the name of human family an infinite rescue to God for the offense of the family of men. Now, our Lord came, we know that. He suffered for us, he died for us, he rose from the dead and he ascended into heaven. Well, this is very nice. But how are we going, each one of us, to be able to take this infinite rescue, this infinite price, and to offer it to God for ourselves, for our own sins? How do we do that? How are we going to obtain the pardon for our sins? Since our Lord died, yes, for all of us, but we keep committing sins. Now, how do we share from the fruit of the passion and the death of our Lord? What is the key to this treasure? For the Protestants, the solution is absurd. The Protestants say that once you have committed a sin, and there it remains. But that our Lord, having suffered for all of us, sort of covers us, hides our sins. And like that, we can be presented to the Father. Do you understand it? No, I hope you don't, because I don't myself. And that's a sign of theological sanity. Well, that's what they believe. Our sins remain, but they are sort of covered by the blood of our Lord, by his sacrifice. And that the application of this covered that hides our sins is made simply by an act of faith in our Lord as Savior. Do you understand it? I don't. Another sign of theological sanity. The truth is very different from this clownish, poor, unsatisfactory explanations. Our Lord, suffering for us in the cross, left a sacrifice which will repeat in an unbloody manner, without shedding of blood, as it was on the altar of the cross, every day, close to each one of us, this price of our redemption. And this is the holy sacrifice of the Mass. In the Mass we have, as I said at the beginning, all the different conditions for a sacrifice. We have a victim, and a victim of infinite value. When the priest says the words of the consecration, the host turns into the body of our Lord. The consecration of the wine turns the wine into the blood of our Lord. A double consecration, even if in both species we find our Lord whole and entire, a double consecration in order to signify the separation of the blood from the body, to signify the sacrifice, the killing of the victim, the immolation of the victim. We have then the victim, our Lord. We have his killing, his ritualistic destruction, which is the moment of the consecration. And we have also the consumption of the victim. In the Old Testament, by fire. in the New Testament by communion. In Holy Communion, we finally destroy the victim, the Immaculate Victim, and we make it ours, and we partake of the sacrifice. There is an altar, and there is a true one, not a table, which does not represent the sense of sacrifice, a true altar, a solid altar. In our case, even with that beautiful symbol of the Lamb, the Immaculate Lamb, to represent the sacrament, to represent the sacrifice, to represent the immolation of the Immaculate Victim, which is our Lord. We have a priest, and the priest and the victim are our Lord himself. You understand that for the victim. In the consecration, our Lord comes to change the substance of the wine and the bread into himself. But the priest acts also in the name of our Lord. The very way that the priest dresses, leave apart his consecration, his priestly character, etc. Just see the ceremonies, how they indicate that. The priest says, I don't go like that in the streets. It is not the way that I dress usually. These vestments recover my person, recover the priest, to remind him and to remind the people that he is representing Christ himself. And so there is even a mystic symbolism in every garment, in every vestment that the priest puts, from the amis to the chasuble. And the priest, when he will consecrate, he will not say, this is the body of Christ. He says, this is my body. And truly, in that moment, the priestly character, which is in the soul of the priest forever, exercises its power in an admirable manner. Our Lord himself takes the place of the priest, and through the lips of the priest, with the voice of the priest, he speaks. And when the priest says, this is my body, this turns into the body of Christ. Because Christ himself is taking, is sort of possessing the priest through the priestly character, which is a participation to the priesthood of our Lord himself. Now the priest is the same, our Lord. The victim is the same, our Lord. And we have the altar, the oblation, the immolation, and the consumption of the victim. Now just in the ceremonies of the Mass, we have already a most clear indication that it is a sacrifice. This will not be enough, of course, because you can say, well, that's very nice, but the Church has decided the ceremonies of the Mass. In part, it is true, always under the assistance of the Holy Ghost, having many of these ceremonies, as we are going to see later on, from the very times of the Apostles, as says the Catechism of the Council of Trent. But there are many ways to prove, especially in the Holy Scripture, that the Mass is a sacrifice, that God wanted a sacrifice for the New Testament. First of all, let us see it just by the words of our Lord himself in the Last Supper. On the last night before his Passion, our Lord committed to his apostles his holy mysteries, saying, do this in commemoration of me. And when he said that, these words, do this in commemoration of me, he ordained them priests and bishops by these very words. And he commanded them that they and their successors in the priestly office should immolate, should offer his body in sacrifice. You can maybe argue that these were not the words, these were not the meaning of the words of our Lord. Well, you must prove it. And the best proof is the way that the apostles took it. They took it very seriously. And we do not have any record in the New Testament of the repetition of the old sacrifices anymore. Why? because they have a new sacrifice. The one that our Lord gave them in the most climatic moment before his passion. Do this in commemoration of me. And they understood it so well that we have already in the Acts of the Apostles, in the epistles of St. Paul, clear references to the sacrifice of the Mass, to the holy mysteries that took place in the homes, in shelters, in whatever it was possible. There was no longer

Chalice of the Lord and the chalice of devil. You cannot be partakers of the table of the Lord and the table of demons. Now you must well understand what it means, the table of demons. It's the altar of sacrifice of the pagans, of the Gentiles. Therefore, I think that we can draw legitimately the conclusion that when the apostle speaks about the table of the Lord, we can understand nothing else but the altar on which sacrifice was offered to the Lord according to his command. We have some figures of this eternal and perfect sacrifice in the Old Testament. In the first place, Malachi the prophet. From the rising of the sun, even to the going down, my name is great among the Gentiles, and in every place there is a sacrifice, and there is offered to my name a clean oblation, oblatio munda, a pure immolation, the immolation of a pure victim. For my name is great among the Gentiles, saith the Lord of hosts. We have also in the Old Testament, as we have already said, the prefiguration of the sacrifice by various kinds of sacrifices of animals. Especially a very striking one is this yearly ceremony that took place at the door of the temple. All the people gathered together, and the high priest with all his council and all the priests and Levites imposed his hands on a goat, on a white goat, a pure goat, without stain and without infirmity. And then that goat was taken, the poor thing, to the door of the city and was thrown into the desert to die in there. This was called the expiatory goat. And symbolically, all the sins of the people were put on this animal, on this pure animal. And the animal was taken out to die for the sins of the people. There you have again a prefiguration of the sacrifice of our Lord, the Immaculate Victim. We have also the sacrifice of Melchizedek, that mysterious priest in the Old Testament who offered to God not bloody sacrifices, but bread and wine. It is a mystic prefiguration of the sacrifice of the Mass, in which the double matter is bread and wine. That's why we say that the priests of the New Testament are priests according to the order or according to the rite of Melchizedek, an unbloody sacrifice, but a true one. And then listen to the voice of the Church, just to finish for today. The Council of Trent speaks about the institution of the sacrifice of the Mass without any doubt, declaring that it was instituted by our Lord in his Last Supper, declaring also anathema, therefore damned, all those who say that it is not offered to God a true and proper sacrifice in the Holy Mass, or that to offer means nothing else than that Christ is given as our spiritual food. That will be the other nature of the Eucharist, as a sacrament, but not the one of sacrifice. The Council also carefully presents, what we're going to see in extent next week, the fruits and the meanings of the Holy Mass. The latreutic one, which is the adoration of God, the first end of all creatures. The Eucharistic one, which is just one of the ends of the Mass, to thank God for all his benefits in a perfect manner as a sign of gratitude. The impetratory one, to ask for material and spiritual graces and favors. And finally, the expiatory or propitiatory one, the one by which we affirm that in the Holy Mass we obtain the pardon for our sins, and that repeating in an unbloody manner the sacrifice of our Lord in the cross, this time on the altar, we obtain
the necessary graces that

0: are required not only for our spiritual material welfare, but even to be able to pay the rescue for the infinite offense which is constituted by our sins. Now, let us assist to the Mass, to this tremendous sacrifice, with a great devotion. If there were one movie, only one copy, made, I don't know, by some crazy scientist, crazy Jew scientist that did discover somehow, in the time of our Lord, the video. And there was that Jew taking in his video camera all the events of the death of our Lord Jesus Christ. And some of his descendants will say, well, I'm going to make just only one show of this movie and I'm going to destroy the original because I want to make some money with it. I think that those who will be able to go, they will certainly go just to see what really happened, to assist, even if it is just in images, to this tremendous drama which changed the history of the universe. Now, when you assist to the Holy Mass, my friends, you are doing more than that, because you assist to the true sacrifice, not a representation, not an image, not a symbol, but the true sacrifice, in a mystic manner, but the true sacrifice of our Lord on the cross. And it will be through the eyes of your faith and understanding and studying the most magnificent ceremonies of the Holy Church that you will be able to see through and to take the same graces that those who were at the feet of the cross took. You have this opportunity every day. Now love your Mass, assist to it with devotion, and ask the Blessed Mother, who was at the feet of the cross, standing straight and strong, although suffering and crying, to give you the graces that you need to make of every Mass the best of your life, and to take from your participation to the Holy Sacrifice the graces that you need for your sanctification and for your salvation. In the name of the Father, and of the Son, and of the Holy Ghost. Amen.
1: The Holy Mass is a prayer itself, even the highest prayer that exists. It is the sacrifice dedicated by our Redeemer at the cross and repeated every day on the altar. If you wish to hear Mass as it should be heard, you must follow with eye, heart, and mouth all that happens at the altar. Further, you must pray with the priest the holy words said by him in the name of Christ, and which Christ says by him. You have to associate your heart with the holy feelings which are contained in these words. And in this manner, you ought to follow all that happens at the altar. When acting in this way, you have prayed Holy Mass. His Holiness, Pope St. Pius X.
2: Today, in the Gospel, we have the prophecy of the end of the world, the prophecy of the end of the world, and surely the end of the world will come. It will surely come. But we have to be prepared. We have to be prepared. It might not come in our lifetime. More than likely, it will not. But we never know, and we always have to be prepared, because for us, for each of us, the end of the world is when we die, and we know for sure that will come in our lifetime, that we will die. So that is our end of the world. That is when we depart this world. We leave time and we jump into eternity. So we have to be prepared. And today, and we can look at the collect of the Mass. The collect is usually a prayer where we ask something from God. And today in the Mass, we ask that our wills be fired up. Fire up, we beseech thee, O Lord, the wills of your faithful people, so that they, seeking more earnestly the fruit of your divine work in them, may receive with more abundance the remedies of your mercy. So we ask that our wills, we have that interior fire, that divine fire of the love of God in our wills, that will make us to be more earnestly seek our Lord's work and do our Lord's work. And we ask also, in the secret, it's a secret, but we'll tell you today. It says, be favorable, Lord, to our entreaties and accepting the prayers and offerings of your people, Convert the hearts of us all to yourself, so that we, delivered from worldly covetousness, may rise to desire the things of heaven. So for that, we need to have our wills fired up, so we desire the things of heaven. We need to be inflamed with this love of God to make us depart, so we turn away from worldly covetousness and desire the things of heaven. This is what we must do. This is what we must do. This is unfortunately what too many of us do not do. Do not do. We rather seek the things of the world. We seek the things of the world. We don't strengthen our will and get our will in line with God's will and seek the things of heaven. There's the two kinds of happiness. We know that there's the happiness of this world that the worldlings seek, and there's happiness in heaven with our Lord, the eternal happiness, the true happiness. And so we have to desire the things of heaven, because those who seek the things of the world cannot be satisfied, because the world cannot satisfy us. God made us for Him, and only He can satisfy all of our desires. Only that union with God that the blessed have in heaven. That is the only true happiness. That is the only thing that can truly make us happy, and that is what we must seek and what we must desire, and we must turn away from seeking the worldly happiness, turn away from chasing the things that the worldlings are after. That's what we must stop that, because if we do, we won't be happy neither in this world or the next. But if we desire the other, if we desire the things of heaven, if we seek first the kingdom of God, then all these other things will be given to us. And we will get also happiness in this world, because we will have the true joy and the true peace of the children of God. That joy that the world cannot take from us, that joy that is with us in this lifetime and forever in the next, when we are happy with our Lord. So this is what we must do. This is what the Catechism tells us that God made us for. God made us to know, love Him, serve Him in this world, and to be happy with Him forever in the next. God made us to be happy, to satisfy the desires of our will, to satisfy the desires of our will. But we must fire up, we pray, Lord, the wills of Your faithful people. We must have inflamed that interior love of God. We must be fired up with that love and desire for the things of heaven, for the kingdom of God. We must seek first the kingdom of God. And that's what we have to do. So we have to have a strong will, because our will, it must dominate the rest of our nature. It must dominate our entire human nature. That's the way God intended it for to be. That's the way God made Adam in paradise. We know in paradise, Adam was perfectly subject to God. He wanted the things that God wants, and God walked in paradise with him. They were on familiar terms. They were on familiar terms, but then Adam sinned. Eve offered him the apple, and he chose to, rather than do the things of God, he did the things he pleased. He chose to do the will of the woman rather than the will of God. He chose that, and he rebelled then against God and His will. He no longer willed the things that God willed. And because he rebelled, his lower nature was thrown into disorder. There was disorder where before there had been order. Before, his intellect and his passions of his soul, his anger, all these passions of his soul completely obeyed his will. His will was the boss. And his lower nature, the passions of the flesh, also obeyed the will. So his will, his highest faculties, his will and his intellect were in charge. And they dominated himself. And he, therefore, was able to dominate the entire world. And the animals would listen to him. He would call, if he called the tiger over, the tiger would come over and sit at his feet. Because his will was in line with, it corresponded with God's will. But he rejected that. When he rejected that, when he rebelled against God, his entire nature was put in rebellion against him, and then all of the world was also put in rebellion. The animals rebelled. They became wild. The plants became rebelled. and now he has to work to get the corn to grow, and it naturally brings forth thistles and weeds, the ground does. And we have to cultivate it. It takes a lot of work now to get the ground even to not rebel. So we have to go out then and try to put this order back into place, put this divine order into place. That's what Adam was commanded to dominate, go forth and dominate the world, dominate himself, dominate everything else. In other words, dominate means to be lord over, it means to rule. So Adam has to go back and rule. We have to go back and rule. And the first place we have to rule is number one. We have to rule ourselves. We have to bring ourselves into line. We have to put our will in charge and strengthen it and get it in line with God. Fire it up. Be idealists. Follow God's will and dominate our lower nature. We have to dominate our anger, dominate our passions, dominate the flesh. St. Paul says the flesh wars against the spirit. The spirit is the will, and the flesh is in rebellion against the spirit. And we must be victorious in that battle of the will and the flesh. We must be victorious. So the first thing we have to do is we have to want to win. We have to want to win. We have to want to be victorious. And if we don't want to win, we cannot win. We cannot win if we don't have that desire to win. We can even take the example in the world. In the world, we didn't want to win the Vietnam War, so we didn't win it because we didn't want to. If we had wanted to, we would have won it easily. But we did not want to, so we did not win. It's the same in this war with the flesh. If we do not want to win, we will not win. So we have to firstly desire to win, which means we have to desire to become saints. We have to desire to become saints. We have to have a solid desire, a firm desire. We have to make that our purpose. That goal in our life is to become a saint. To become a saint. Now, often we don't want to become a saint. We want to be saints. Yes, we'd like to be saints. We think it would be nice someday to be a saint. It would be enjoyable, and it would be something we would like to have in our collection, that yes, he is a saint. But to actually go out and strive for it, to work for it, we don't want this. We don't want this because it takes effort, it takes sweat, it takes tears, it takes penance, it takes fasting, it takes prayer. And that's what we don't want. So we'd like to be a saint, but we don't really want to be one because we don't really want to take the steps to be one. Just like in everything else, we'd like to be a superstar. We'd like to make the cover of Wheaties. We'd like to make that someday. That would be nice. But we don't want to go to the effort it takes to do that, because it takes a lot of effort. It takes a lot of blood. It takes a lot of sweat. It takes a lot of work. It takes a lot of work, and we don't want to make the effort. And that's why very few do it. Well, it's likewise with sanctity. Very few become saints because very few have that firm desire that they want to become saints. They want to put that order back into their life, that order which subjects them to the divine order. So that is the step one. We have to want to do that. That's what we're praying for in the colic today. Fire up, we pray, Lord, the wills of your faithful people, so that they, seeking more earnestly the fruit of your divine work in them. So we have to seek earnestly. We have to have that desire where we seek the work of God in us. In other words, we seek the work of grace in us. We seek control over our lower nature. We seek to do the will of God, to do our duty. In other words, to do our daily duty, which is what it is all about. Doing our daily duty is doing the will of God. So we have to do this for ourselves, and we have to do this in our families. We have to do this in our families. And so in the family, we have to have proper order, which means the head of the family should be the one wearing the pants and not the one wearing the skirts. Unfortunately, too many heads of families wear skirts, so there's disorder in the family. There's disorder in the family, and the family, therefore, is prevented from becoming saints. It's prevented from becoming a holy family. It's prevented from becoming a family that breeds saints for heaven, because there is disorder in there from the outset. The disorder is before even the children come along. And is this the fault of the one wearing the skirt? No, it's the fault of the one wearing the pants. The one wearing a skirt is supposed to be a strong woman. If you ever read sometime the epistle we just read it the other day for Saint Elizabeth, the epistle for the married women saints, the epistle for the saints who were married, it says she is a strong woman. She does many things, and she must be a strong woman. But the man must be stronger, because he's a man, and strength is a virtue of men. It's a manly virtue, and men should have this virtue. They should have this strong will, this desire to do their duty, to put order in themselves, to put order in their household. And that is what separates the men from the boys. This desire, this doing of your duty, this will to do your duty, and then the strength, the intestinal fortitude to go ahead and do it, whether you feel like it, whether you want to, whether you don't want to, you do it. You do it because it is what you have to do. And unfortunately, when we separate the men from the boys, too many today are with the boys, and very few are with the men, and that is the problem with our society. That is the problem with the whole country. That is the problem with the world. And that is the attack that has been going on in the world since the time of Eve. It was because Adam let Eve be the head of the family and took the apple from her that original sin came into the world. And ever since that time, whenever the men allow the women to rule, we get into trouble. We have problems. We have disorder in the society. And that is why this whole attack in society today, this feminism, this divorce, this everything is attack upon the manliness of the men. And every time the men sit down and let something happen, for example, let an attack on women happen, let something happen, and do not stand up and say you cannot do that because these are ladies, and you cannot say this about them. You cannot do this. You must stop. Every time we let that happen, we become less of a man. We become less of a man and more of a boy. So, for example, if we are at work, and the boys are making jokes about derogatory to the ladies, dirty jokes or something like that, and we sit by and we laugh, or we just don't say anything, or we don't stand up and say, don't make jokes like that about the ladies, we become less of a man. If we're sitting in a classroom in a modern university, and the teachers assign a reading, for example, which they do, that is obscene reading. And the men do not object. The men do not object and let the ladies in the class be given this assignment to read this book or say something about this book. They become less of a man. Their manliness is taken away from them. And we have all these assaults everywhere in our society on the manliness of the men. And it weakens the will of the men, their wills that are not fired up. And the society is put into disarray. Society falls into decadence and debauchery and collapses, which is exactly what we see happening all around us today. So we must reverse this process.

0: We must reverse this process so that women must become true men, must become strong men, must become men that firstly rule themselves. Secondly, they rule their homes. They rule their homes and make their homes a place where God's will is done. Where God's will is done, they see to it that their wife and their children obey God's law in their home and out of the home, wherever they are. And this is what we must do. So we must have this before us, have these desires, this desire of this sanctity that will give us the grace to do our duty. We have to desire, first of all, then, sanctity. We have to want it, and then we have to go out and get it by doing our duty. And sometimes that is difficult in the era that we live in, which is why these people are called saints. If everybody did it, it wouldn't be so spectacular. It wouldn't be so spectacular, but very few do it. And that's why it is something good. And we must be among those few that do it, those few that seek the kingdom of God. This is what our motto is, to restore all things in Christ. Restore all things in Christ. The first thing we must restore to Christ is our own flesh, our own spirit, by letting Him truly dominate them, letting Him rule over them by obeying His law in them. And this will give us happiness both in this world and in the next. It doesn't make your wife happy to have to be the boss. That's worldly happiness. When you put her in charge and let her run the household, you are giving her happiness in this world. You are not helping her at all. You are not giving her the true heavenly happiness. And the women would much prefer not having to wear the pants. I think so. They would much prefer a man who was a man, because God makes men and women different, and He makes them be attracted. He makes the women be attracted to men. Men, and that's what they want. It's only that there's so few men that they have to settle for the boys. So if you young men want a good woman, well then be a man, and you'll have your choice of all the ladies, because they would much prefer you to a boy. So do that. Let's try to put this order in there. Let's pray this collect and ask that we be fired up with this interior fire. In nomine Patris et Filii et Spiritus Sancti. Amen.
1: Every time you look at the Sacred Heart, there is a grace coming from Him. It's infallible. You are in distress, you are in temptation, look at the Sacred Heart. Immediately you will find consolation. You need some grace, more faith, more charity, more purity, more justice, I don't know, more prudence, suggestions, advice, look at the Sacred Heart. And immediately you will receive the answer. So, mighty faithful, let's believe. Let's believe in the love of God.
2: I finished a letter that I sent to the Floridian priest after all the scandals, especially in the United States, regarding the abuse crisis. I finished this letter on August 29, the feast of the beheading of St. John the Baptist, who offered his life for the sanctity of marriage, family, society. And the crisis is attacking the sanctity of the church. It's absolutely terrible. This letter was sent. I received several answers, especially from bishops, very positive answers, bishops from Florida, priests also. I had conversations on the phone. I had contact via email. I think it was quite fruitful, and I hope it helped many priests, because this letter, I had to write it. There were no option in my heart. I think many priests today are suffering in their hearts, bleeding. It's bleeding. We suffer deeply for all these victims, children, but also young adults and even adults, victims of homosexual predators. We suffer for Holy Mother the Church. She is devastated. Her beauty, her dignity is attacked, deeply attacked. We suffer for all you, faithful priests, who are just also victim of all this terrible crisis. We suffer for all these many scandalized souls, faithful who are in doubt, or people on their journey to the Catholic Church, on their journey to the mystical body of Christ, and who stopped their journey because of all these scandals. Our heart is bleeding. It's bleeding also because many have lost hope, because they have no more vision. Many have lost peace because of this great confusion. We are living evil times. And in evil times, there is always a grace to take, a great grace. Our Lord Jesus Christ has prepared a great grace for all of us, absolutely all of us, a grace of enlightenment that will guide us to holiness. But we need to know first. We need to know the very deep reasons of all these scandals, of the very deep reasons of these 2 days' disaster. And the real cause is in the crisis of fatherhood, the vanishing of fatherhood, especially since the 60s. It affected the whole society. It affected the whole Catholic Church, and especially in the Western world. It affected our families. It's affecting our business. It's affecting everything. Fathers disappeared. A lot of men, they don't want to have any responsibility. Then they give up their fatherhood. And giving up their fatherhood, they also give up their masculinity. It's just a consequence of not willing to be a father, of not fulfilling your own identity, your own being. The crisis in the church then is a crisis of fatherhood, and we know all the consequences today. We have this abuse crisis. We have this crisis of this spreading of homosexuality, which is a consequence of the absence of the father. We have, as a consequence also, we have lost any kind of trust, any kind of confidence. Everything is falling apart, and there is no more unity in the body, because the head is not accountable. The answer to the crisis, I gave in the letter some directions, but I think the very deep thing is really to be a father, a real father, with a fatherly heart, a paternal heart. We need to practice a loving authority. We need to give to our people, to our children, the vision, the big picture that God wants us to give to our people. And this will give hope. This will give peace and joy. And the church will recover. And we will work hard and faithfully and with great hope for the reformation, the needed reformation of the church. You can always read this letter on our website, sspeaksflorida.com. And also, if you have any question, we are available. You can contact us via email. Thank you, and God bless you.
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4: The first will be continue our catechism. Father Kaiser spoke last week about the virtue of obedience. Why do we have to obey someone? First, because in all group, in all associations, every time you have people together, you need one head. You need one chief. There's a French saying, better to have, when we speak of the army, better to have one bad general than two good. Because when there is two chiefs, two heads, it doesn't work. So this is authority is normal, is required in any group. And then, as says St. Paul, all authority comes from God. Does not mean that people who have authority are always right. It means that without God, they would not have this authority. God gives a delegation. God is all-powerful. And if someone can order something to someone else, it's a delegation from God. And this creates a big obligation for whoever has any authority in your family, in your business, in any group. If you have some authority, you must always make sure you use it as God would use it, according to the will of God. What I want to order, what I want to decide, is it according to the will of God? Do I serve myself in requesting this, my own interest, or do I serve the common good and the good of the people I have some authority over? There's another saying, one will never be able to command well if he did not learn to obey well. So now, must I always obey? This is a big question. Normally, yes. Normally, if there is a legitimate authority, there must be a presumption in favor of the authority. I must obey the authority. But it is very important to check if I have a doubt that what I am asked is not a sin. Blind obedience is not good. You can never say, I was told to do. No, this doesn't work. You must make sure that what you are told to do is according to the law of God. Even if my father asks me to do something bad, I must refuse. And then it's no longer disobedience, because he cannot ask me so. He loses his authority, not completely, but in this case, he loses his authority. So if I say no, it's not even disobedience. If the Pope asks me to do something or to profess something which goes against the Catholic faith, of course I can't. Doesn't mean he's not the Pope, but it has been, in this particular case, I can't. It's no longer disobedience. The problem is, the criterion must not be my conscience. You know, many people speak about objection of conscience. I can't, I don't want to obey because I think this is wrong. The problem is not what I think. The problem is if it is wrong, yes or no, in itself, objectively. Not what I think, but objectively what the truth is. And so my conscience, yes, I must follow my conscience, but I must enlighten my conscience, form it with objective truth, with my catechism, with the objective truth. If I refuse to do something, so it's not because I don't like it, or for me it's bad, but because it is bad in itself. Therefore, I can't obey if I'm asked to commit a sin. This is obvious. Another limit to obedience is what we could call jurisdiction. The person who asks me this, does she have the power to ask me this? Let's say in a monastery, you are a monk in a monastery, so you are pronounced the three vows of obedience, purity, and poverty, chastity, obedience, and poverty. And the abbot of the monastery asks you to sweep the floor of the church once, okay, twice, okay, 10 times, 50 times in the same day. This is stupid. But you vowed obedience. It's not a sin. So you will have to do it, even if the abbot is a bit stupid. Maybe he has a good reason. Maybe he's testing your humility, or yeah, I don't know. But now, let's say father, in charge of the parish, decides that instead of being at 9 o'clock, the mass will be at 9:15. The mass thing is a bad idea. It would be better, maybe. But anyway, if he decided. He has authority for that, so you will have to follow. Now, Father said from the pulpit that tomatoes are not good for health and you should not eat tomatoes. Then you can respectfully and kindly and politely say, Father, Reverend Father, mind your business. You don't have any authority to speak about tomatoes. You can obey Father if you want, but you don't have to, because here Father is not in his field anymore, doesn't have authority to say, to speak about that. You can listen to what he says, but you don't have to obey. This is very important. If the person asks me to do something, is it in his field? Does she have authority to speak, to say that, to order this? This is very important. Otherwise, it is abuse of authority when someone in power rules all the aspects of the life of the other people. He abuses the authority given to him. So now, what is a law in general? What is a law? Because we must obey. We are supposed to obey the law. Saint Thomas Aquinas says that a law is an ordination of reason promulgated by the proper authority for the common good. You have three things there. Ordination of reason. It must be reasonable. So, for example, let's say it's during COVID, and a certain authority says that if I drive, if I, even when I'm alone in my car, I must wear a mask. I'm sorry, this is not a law, because this is not reasonable. This is not an ordination of reason. This is stupid. You can obey if you want, but you don't have to obey, because this is not reasonable. Okay? Of course, again, we are supposed to presume that the law is good, but when obviously it is not, here it's not a question of sin or not, it's just it is stupid. A law, according to St. Thomas Aquinas, is an ordination of reason. It must be reasonable, otherwise it's not a law. Okay? First thing, now promulgated by the proper authority. It is what we were speaking about just now. And third, for the common good. And this is very important. If it's not for the common good, it's not a law. If it's for the personal good, personal interest of the person ordering, or for something else, it's not a law. Obviously, some law, for example, laws on abortion and everything, are not for the common good. It is obvious. So it's not a law. Every law has to be conformed to the natural law, to the law of God. Otherwise, it's not a law anymore. Positive law, so law made, for example, by the state, or even positive church law by the church, must be in conformity with the natural law, with the eternal law. Otherwise, it's not a law anymore. So this is must be very, very clear for us. Okay, my normal, my first reaction should be presumption in favor of the authority, but I must just be a little bit awake and check if what I am asked is really a law. Again, obedience is very important, and will bring many other virtues. You know, humility, virtue of religion, obedience to God, justice. But it is very important to make sure we really obey a just, a fair order, reasonable for the common good and by the proper authorities. There are often many questions, for example, about taxes. In some, for example, in a particular country, the taxes you pay are used for bad things, you know, for immoral things. And then people are tempted to say, I don't pay my taxes because it's used for bad things. This is a difficult question. The thing is, you still benefit from some services, you know. The road is supposed to work, the light is supposed to work. There is something you are still, you know, benefiting from. And so it's fair to pay some taxes for the services you are using, you know. So it's normal to pay some taxes. Sometimes when it's really unjust or too much, if you have a way to pay less, it will not be a sin to pay less, provided you still pay something. It's important, we have to, it's natural law, you know, you have to pay for what you use, you receive, so we have to pay some taxes. And so, we have to contribute. Another question is about some kinds of rules of laws. For example, we say there is a purely moral law. For example, a law is about a sin. committing, for example, a murder, this is obviously a sin. Now, some other rules, for example, about parking. In some places, I'm not allowed to park there. Or overspeeding. If I overspeed, I will get a fine. Here, we don't speak anymore about purely moral laws, but we say purely penal laws. It means penal, from the pain, punishment. So, if I trespass a law, I will have to pay something. But it's not moral in itself. Parking my car here or there, it's not a sin, you know. It's just a rule which is needed to organize the common life. Overspeeding, it's not a sin in itself. It is a sin if it's not prudent, you know. But when there is, in itself, driving at 100, 120, 140, there's no question of sin in itself. But of course, my driving must be prudent, not put my life and the life of the others in danger. But then, if I'm caught, I have a fine to pay, then I will have to pay the fine. But here there is no question of sin, you see. So, if I want to park there, it's not a sin, but if I'm caught, I will have to pay, you know. So purely penal law, it means there is a pain, there is a punishment, there is a fine to pay. But here there is no question of sin. So it's important to distinguish the two kinds of laws, the moral laws and what we call penal laws, which is made for the common good of the organization of any society, but it's not, we don't speak about sin, you see. So, what we can maybe remember for ourselves, let us always order good things. Make sure that what we order in our family, in our business, everywhere we are, is always also an ordination of reason for the common good. Otherwise, we make people rebel against authority. If, as parents, you ask them to do something which is not, you know, for the common good, just for you, or stupid thing, they will rebel against authority, and eventually they will rebel against God. So we try to always use well our authority, and we try always to obey because of God. And this is source of a great virtue. Someone else, maybe I'm more clever, I have much more capacities, but I have to obey this one, this young father, for example, or everyone. And this is a source of a great virtue, you know, because you don't do it because he's clever, you do it because he has this authority, because of God. And that can be a great virtue for all of us. And again, we must be prudent. We want to obey God, and men because of God, but we do not want to disobey God in order to obey men. Therefore, let us try to keep everything in these things in mind to really practice this virtue of obedience, which is a beautiful virtue, which can lead to many other virtues and can lead us to heaven. So let us often pray, when we don't know, let us pray the Holy Ghost. Let us pray our God and angel to enlighten us, guide us so that we can...
5: Concerning cell phones... I want to discourage you and tell you you shouldn't bring your cell phone into the church to read like a missile. You don't want to be using that as your missile. Why is that? Well, first of all, it's not becoming to the house of God. And you can imagine if the priest and I were using an iPad at the altar instead of the missile, that's really off-putting and not very respectful. We would drag the electronic world right into the sanctuary and right to the altar for sacrifice. And yet you're in the sacrifice, you're in the sanctuary of God, and you're attending Mass. So I discourage you from using your cell phone, and may become a little more serious on my prohibition on that. But right now I want you to take the initiative to use your missal. The missal is the book given to us by the church to follow the Mass, to learn the prayers, to receive the graces that come through this particular day. It would be better to pray your rosary than to read your electronic phone. And another reason, dear faithful, is the example we give to our children and to all of those who come to church. We're often telling them, we often know, we read, we study, how these things impose themselves into our families, into our schools. And can you imagine that? If at home it's the cell phone, at school it's the iPad, and at church it's again the cell phone, we're never free of it. It follows us everywhere. It's as though that's our new way of looking through life. And it's really It's really condemning of the mind. And plus, think of the distractions that come through it. Not only might have Father Johnson get mad at you if it rings, but the little text pops up. Oh, I just got to check and see who that is. Oh, a new email came through. Oh. We're always looking at that screen. We're always going to see the things that notify us. And then we could go into all the other reasons maybe it's not so good, such as, do we want the government and the cell phone companies to always be tracking where we are? Where we sat in the church and what we said? Do we want that always an imposition in our faith and in our life? I don't. So I think we really need to move away from it. And lastly, it's just the delight of reading a book over looking at the phone. And I can tell you that's so true to me and reading my breviary. Sometimes I have to use a phone in traveling to the airport or when it's dark outside because I don't have a flashlight. The light is better coming right from the text, right? But when I go back to my breviary, just like reading the Bible, it's different. It's a different sensation, a different delight. There's a certain grace given by God by reading the official text of the church, which is the Missal. So I ask you to take these things into consideration and get away from those electronics following you into church and buy and use the missals. You know how often we find missals hanging around the church that nobody claims? It's a whole stack of them in the main office. And so I let them sit there for a little bit. Then I have a special sale at half price for those who may need a missal. But how can we buy our missal and not use it, or not buy a missal and figure that we're going to attend the Mass properly? We should not be twiddling our thumbs or picking our fingers at Mass. We should be following the Mass and not through the phone.
6: O God, who didst instruct the hearts of thy faithful by the light of the Holy Ghost, grant us by the gift of the same Spirit to be always truly wise and ever to rejoice in his consolation through Christ our Lord. Hail Mary, full of grace, the Lord is with thee. Blessed art thou amongst women, and blessed is the fruit of thy womb, Jesus. Our Lady, Seat of Wisdom, St. Pius X, in the name of the Father, and of the Son, and of the Holy Ghost, amen. Let's have a seat. Okay, this class is mainly going to be just a little review of, because we're finishing up the part one, which we started way back in the fall, which is just the liturgy in general, just some general aspects about all of the liturgy. But before we give that little summary, just one last little part, some new things. We're down to Roman numeral 6 now. And it's just a little part on the liturgical books. In what books is the liturgy contained? Of course, all of these books are approved with the church's authority. These books that contain the liturgy, something so sacred, of course, has to have the church's authority confirming it. And there are 6 liturgical books. I'm sure you've heard of most of them. Obviously, the very first one will be the Missal, the Roman Missal, Missale Romanum, which we use, of course, up during each Mass. And as we have it today, with all of the prayers and the texts necessary for the priest to say, that's what I mean by the Roman Missal, has all of the texts of the Mass, the Gospel, the Introit, the Preface, the Canon of the Mass, all of the, just as you have in your hand Missal, of course, the propers of each Sunday, the Common of the Saints, the propers of the Saints. And this, in its format, as we have it now, with all of that didn't come about till the 13th century. The Roman Missal, as we know it now, dates to about the 13th century, with the Franciscans mainly. And again, as always, it's because the number of private Masses, the number of votive Masses, and number of saints' feasts were increasing greatly towards that time. And so they really had to condense things down into their own proper books. Our first liturgical text, as I had mentioned a few conferences ago, what they used to have before the Roman Missal, or what were called sacramentaries. Sacramentaries. That is quite simply the books that contained perhaps a wider variety of liturgical texts. There are three main sacramentaries, the Leonine in honor of Pope St. Leo, the Gelasian sacramentary in honor of Pope St. Gelasius, and then the Gregorian sacramentary. So from the 4th to the 6th, 5th to the 7th centuries rather. And so these sacramentaries, as I said, they had much more than our present day missals had. They were a bit more, they had some things that the ritual would have had. They had some things that the pontifical, which is another one of the books we're going to talk about in a minute, would have had. They weren't as condensed. They weren't as concise, perhaps you could say, as our present-day missal, these sacramentaries. One of them, for example, the Gelasian sacramentary, it had 14 masses just for the Feast of St. Lawrence. So it had, and obviously he was a Roman saint, and so it was, the Roman saints really had a place in the liturgy. And so, obviously, well, that's not going to last too long with all the other saints' feast days and everything. And so, also, sometimes the sacramentaries would even have commentaries on the Gospels, expositions on the Gospels, even the chant in the book. Really, in the Roman Missal, all we have the chant for is the preface and, you know, the glory, the intonation, the glory and the credo for the creed, and of the glory and the creed, sorry. And other than that, there's not really any chant. So these sacramentaries were a bit broader books. And then, so the second liturgical book was the Roman Breviary, of course. The Breviary, of course, the book that is always in the priest's hand. The word itself, of course, means an abridgment. It's an abridgment of what was said in the divine office before its day. Can y'all see? Can you see the board? Okay. The breviary, the word itself, breviarium, like the word brief in English, it just meant an abridgment of the whole of everything that was said in the divine office before. It had, of course, the 150 psalms, which we still have, in fact, in the breviary. But back in the day, they used to do all of the whole Bible every year. They'd go through the whole Bible every year. And that requires reading three chapters from the Old Testament and one from the New every single day. And they, of course, were using different books. So they would have their Bible, and then they would have the Psalter, and then the whatever, the hymns. They had all these big different books. Well, in the 13th century, again, this is created. And because, of course, you have, for the first time, your mendicant, your traveling preaching orders. Obviously, they're not going to start carrying around with them these huge books with the commentaries of the fathers on the Gospels or whatever. And so this is the first time that the breviary, the Roman breviary, is completed. And then the third liturgical book is the Roman Ritual. Liturgical because, not because of the blessings and such. Those aren't strictly liturgical. When the priest blesses the rosary, yes, it's the prayer of the church on the sacramental, but it's not liturgical when the priest does that. But the Roman Ritual is a liturgical book because it has within it the form and the form for the sacraments that the priest can give. The Holy Eucharist, the confession, baptism, extreme unction. And so the priest has those in the ritual and uses that for those, because again, the sacraments are liturgical. But of course, as I said, there are many other things in the ritual. You have exorcisms, you have blessings, you have the funeral service. There are many other things contained in the Roman ritual, and yet it still carries the church's stamp of authority. The fourth liturgical book, the Martyrology. Oops.

So it's a lot like Compline. I mean, you have the Psalms and you have your chapter and etc. But within it, there's a point where everybody sits down and you read from the Roman Martyrology, which tells the accounts of the deaths of the Roman martyrs, or not just the Roman martyrs, but many of the martyrs in the Catholic Church, from Leon and Spain and etc. in Germany, many of the accounts of their deaths. And I mean, this goes on for a good 5 minutes at least, the accounts of each day. And you see how many Roman martyrs there are. It's amazing. Or how many martyrs there are in the church. It's amazing. And of course, this isn't all of the martyrs in the Catholic Church. This is only, that's why at the end of reading the account, we say, et alibi aliorum plurimorum. So in many other places, many other virgins, saints, and confessors, etc. Because there are many others that aren't recounted in the book. But it's a liturgical book because it's used within the sacred liturgy. This book dates to about 353. Obviously not all of the accounts, but by the 353 you have most of your martyrs that are going to be in the martyrology, because the persecutions, of course, ended in 303. The major persecutions. You're still going to have more martyrs after that, but for the most part, it's done by 303. So 353, we have the martyrology dates to. Then the fifth liturgical book, is the Roman Pontifical. And again, this has its origins in the sacramentaries, in the different sacramentaries. And what it does is it mentions, contains all of the sacraments and ceremonies that are performed by a bishop. That's why it's called the pontifical. Pontifex in Latin, of course, means priest, but pontifex, high priest. So the bishop is the high priest. So the pontifical has the rite of ordination, for example. It has the rite of confirmation. It has the consecration of churches. When Bishop Fillet came to consecrate this church, he would have used the pontifical. It has, of course, only the bishop can consecrate chalices. And so the pontifical has that ceremony, which is pretty neat. In fact, the bishop, he takes the chrism, sacred chrism, into the chalice, and he goes down. Well, it's in a cup, of course, so he goes down and the other way to make the cross. Then he goes all the way on the inside. And then of course, he has to take lemon juice and purify all of that, too. That's the same with the consecration of a bell. That's in the pontifical as well. I don't know, did y'all ever do that publicly here when you had your bell? No, you didn't. Okay. So, did the bishop do it? Maybe it was just a blessing of a bell. Okay. Could have been already consecrated. So the pontifical has all of the liturgical ceremonies the bishop uses. And again, this is seen finally as an individual book in the 13th century. All of these become sort of individual books towards the 13th century because the number of things to be blessed, the number of saints had increased so much. So by the 13th centuries, these have become their own books and are taken from the sacramentaries. And then finally, the sixth liturgical book is the Ceremonial Bishops. It's not perhaps the most important for you to know. It's not so necessary, but it is quite simply the papal liturgy, sort of transcribed by the great masters of ceremonies at the end of the 14th century. And it's become followed throughout the whole Roman Rite. It's more of a rubrical book. That means that, you know, in all the liturgical books, you have what are called rubrics. The text is written in red, which tells the priest how he's supposed to perform the ceremony. In the canon of the Mass, you'll see that if you have the Angelus Missal on the Latin side, all the different little rubrics, the things that the priest has to follow in
in completing the ceremony.

0: And so this is more of a rubrical book. It's not as ceremony oriented as the pontifical, but this book quite simply tells how the ceremonies are conducted in the papal court, and therefore how they should be conducted in cathedrals throughout all of Christendom. So these are the six main liturgical books as used by ministers of the sacred liturgy, as used by clerics. Obviously, you have your Liber Usualis, which the Schola is going to use during to sing the Mass, the Gradual, the Antiphonal. There are other books, but these are the main ones that are used. You'll always find other excerpts from these books in those other books. So I just wanted to finish off here with this last little section on the liturgical books. And so now a little bit of a review, now that we're at the end of part one. Part one, as I said, was just on the liturgy in general. Part one is the liturgy in general. So, just to give a little review, the most important thing we have to take from this part one is that the liturgy is quite simply the worship of God. It's man rendering back to God what is God's due as a result of what God is. That's what we said in the very first part. The first Roman numeral was on the virtue of religion. It's that moral virtue, the virtue of our will, that is a moral virtue. It's a special moral virtue enabling and inclining the will to give to God the supernatural honor and adoration due to him as creator, ruler, and last end of all things. It's this virtue of religion that directs us to worship God, not just in the sacred liturgy. This was leading towards our discussion of the liturgy, but anytime we make a genuflection, anytime we bow, anytime we make the sign of the cross, they're all acts of worship. They're all honoring God. All the virtues are directed to actions. The virtue of prudence is directed towards prudent ends. The virtue of fortitude towards being strong in difficult situations. Virtues don't exist just for themselves. Also, this virtue of religion is directed towards the worship of God. And as we said, this virtue of religion has four proper acts. What were those four acts of the virtue of religion? Not you again. Mary. I'm going to pick on Mary. At least one of them. Petition, good. Can you name another? Adoration, good. And another? What's that? Thanksgiving, and then you almost said it. Exactly, reparation. Thank you, Mr. Springer. So those are the four acts proper to the virtue of religion, and they're all seen in the Holy Sacrifice of the Mass. They're all seen in the Holy Sacrifice of the Mass, and in all the liturgy in general, in fact. And if our prayers, if our prayer life doesn't extend to all four of these, well, then it's not a true prayer life, because prayer is nothing less than an act of the virtue of religion. If all we do is ask for things, well, then we're losing what prayer should be. I mean, if we kneel down and we're always just asking for things, well, that's one part of prayer, but what about the other three acts? What about thanking God? What about repairing for past sins? What about, adoring God? What about adoring God? We have to do all four of them when we pray. And so, and then again, this has to be done interiorly and exteriorly. The virtue of religion demands it because we're not just angels. We don't just worship God in spirit, but we worship God with our bodies too, making the sign of the cross, genuflecting, bowing to the altar during the sacred liturgy. Most importantly, though, is the interior acts. It's one of the things that we used to say in the Schola. It was a saying of Pope St. Gregory, mens nostra concordat voci nostre. Let our minds be in accord with our voice, Let our minds be in accord with our voice. Let our minds be thinking about what we're saying when we're singing Amen at the Sung Mass, or when we're saying Et Cum Spiritu Tuo, or we're singing the Kyrie or the Gloria. Let's think about what we're saying. So likewise with any act of religion, the interior has to be conformed to the exterior. To go and just plop down and make your genuflection, well, it's, yes, it's an act of the virtue of religion, but if it doesn't have the interior act, an actual act of adoration interiorly, well, then it's sort of like a shell. It's sort of vain. It is vain, in fact. It's not just sort of. And so, so our minds have to be in accord with our external actions. So that's the virtue of religion in general. We had to lead the way with that. Then we talked about the notion of liturgy. The notion of liturgy. We showed that man is a social creature. He doesn't just do things by himself. He belongs to a society. He belongs to a group. We gave four proofs, but just in general, we said, it's shown just by the nature of man. He speaks. He has language. He speaks to others. And so, it's the way God created him. It's the very nature of man to be social. That man depends upon others physically, morally for his teaching, for his upbringing, for his raising. He is a social being. It's the way God created us. And so, if God protects man as a society, if God has created man for society to be in society, well then he has to, of course, man has to worship God as a society, not just as an individual. And so this is a question of justice. It's not a question of fittingness. It's not just fitting that we come and sing Compline together. It's not, well, I mean, not that the people that don't come, well, they're sinning against justice, of course. They have whatever families, they have whatever reason they can't come, but they come to Mass on Sunday. The church tells them they have to come to Mass on Sunday to worship God with the rest of the chapel. It's a question of justice, not just of fittingness. It's not just nice if we can get together and have Mass. It's absolutely necessary. Because, again, not just as civil society. If God hadn't created a Catholic Church, well, man would still be bound to worship God in a civil society because it's God that created man for that society. It's God that protects that society and makes it to exist. But God's gone further and he has established a church, a mystical body, a spiritual society. And therefore, all the more, man has to worship God as a spiritual society, as the mystical body of Christ, the church. Now again, with all of that said, as I said, as I spoke about sort of in abundance, was that, not to fall into the error, well, we'll come to that in a second. Not to fall into the error saying that, the members are what make that liturgy to exist. We define the liturgy as the worship rendered to God the Father by the mystical body with Christ at its head. And so the body without the head cannot give worship. The body does not exist without the head. That's what you call a corpse, the body without the head. It's a corpse, it's not a body. And so the priest has to be there for the liturgy to exist. The priest has to be there. The priest who has, in a special way, a union to the incarnation of Jesus Christ, who is able to say at the altar, this is my body, this is my blood. He doesn't say, this is the body of Jesus, or this is the blood of Jesus. He says, this is my body. The priest who, in a very special way, is united to the incarnation, well, he takes the place of Jesus Christ. He is the head of the mystical body, in a sense. And so, that's why the priest has to exist. The faithful do not share in the priesthood as the priest does. He has a special character on his soul. But that's precisely the thing, is the faithful with that baptismal character, they are bound, again, by duty and by right to participate in the liturgy, to worship God through the Holy Mass. A person who doesn't have the character on his soul by his baptism has no right to be at the sacred liturgy. It's, even in the early church, they had the Mass of the catechumens and the Mass of the faithful. These people that were studying to have the faith, well, they were dismissed at a certain point. They were sent out after the gospel because they didn't have a right to be there for the sacredness of the consecration. So, again, well, I'm not saying that people that are interested in the faith, we shouldn't bring them to Mass. I'm not saying that. We do what we can, make sure to help them along to receive the grace for conversion. But people with the baptismal character, well, they have a right to the liturgy. They have a duty to the liturgy to worship God through the Holy Mass, to receive Jesus in Holy Communion. And so it's that character that makes us able to worship God with the priest at Mass as a society. And again, the church is a visible society. It's the Protestants that say the church is an invisible society. They say the church was just the union of believers. Well, the believers in what? And do they profess this belief publicly, or do they profess it visibly? We have our faith laid down in what's called the Nicene Creed. It's something very visible, something very tangible. Well, what do the Protestants believe in? Well, the Bible. Okay, well, yes, and there are 50,000 different interpretations of quotes in the Bible. So it's not something visible. But for us, our faith is visible. Our worship is visible. Our church is visible in its whole, not in its every member, in its whole. Our church is visible. Therefore, it has to have a visible worship. It has to have a visible worship. Because it's adapted to us as men. We're men. We're not spirits. We're not angels. We can't worship God just in spirit alone. Yes, we have to in spirit. It's what gives the efficacy to our worship, as I was saying, to worship God interiorly and exteriorly. But it has to go beyond just the interior. So again, the liturgy, the worship rendered to God the Father by the mystical body with Christ at its head. And again, I said the Novus Ordo, remember I gave you the little quote from the introduction to the new missal, talking about giving the quote from Scripture, where two or three are gathered together in my name, there I am in the midst of them. That's what the Mass is for the Novus Ordo. Well, no, there is no Mass without the priest. And the priest isn't just a president. He's not just the first among equals of these people at Mass. He is something apart. He is what makes the liturgy possible. He's the pontifex, which in Latin doesn't just mean priest, but bridge. It means the bridge between heaven and earth. He's a mediator. So the priest is something other than the faithful when it comes to the sacred liturgy. But again, they have a right and a duty to worship God in the sacred liturgy. So that was the notion of the liturgy in general. And then we talked about the origins of the liturgy. Where does it come from? It is a very ancient liturgy, and therefore it must be respected. That's why we can't just hack parts of the Mass. I don't know if I ever gave you that one quote from Monsignor Bonini. When he made his normative Mass, as it was called, this Mass that he was trying to present to the different archbishops, cardinals, abbots, in order to get them to the Novus Ordo Mass, this normative Mass, as it was called, well, he presented it to them in the Sistine Chapel. And, well, it was a, whatever you want to call it, a sung Mass or whatever. It didn't take too long, maybe 15 minutes. And so at the end of it, one of the abbots stood up and he said, well, let me get this straight, Monsignor. A private low Mass in this rite, in this, what you've created here, would take about 5 or 10 minutes. And what did he respond? Well, we can always add something. This is the architect of the new Mass. And this is the way he treated the sacred liturgy. No, it's something very ancient, very ancient. Well, again, what are the origins? Firstly, we talked about the most important origin, which is what the thing is. What the thing is. What the table. The table has a form and a matter. The matter is something you can touch, yes, but it is a table. It's the form that makes it to be what it is, okay? The sacraments have form and matter. It's the words of the form, I baptize you in the name of the Father and Son and the Holy Ghost, that clearly signifies what the thing is. I can pour water on the lawn and it not say, I baptize you in the name of the Father and Son and the Holy Ghost. I have, okay, the matter of baptism, but it's not baptism because the form's not there and there's no human being baptized. It's just grass. So it's the form of a thing that makes it to be what it is. And so the form of the sacred liturgy, the formal origin of the liturgy is from within the Trinity itself, from our Lord Jesus Christ himself. It's the prayer of Jesus Christ continued on through the church. And so the liturgy, in being what it is the prayer of Jesus Christ honoring his Father, glorifying his Father. And therefore, every form of the liturgy is in fact a continuation of the one true worship of our Lord Jesus Christ to his Father in the Mass, in the Divine Office, in the sacraments, the three acts of the liturgy. Again, it's from our Lord himself. All things, as our Lord says, all things that I have heard of my Father, I have made known to you. So this is passed on to us. We have a chance to, in a sense, insert ourselves into the prayer of the Trinity itself. I am in my Father, and you in me, and I in you. When we worship God at Mass, when we pray to God at Mass, we're uniting ourselves with our Lord as members of the mystical body into a perfect prayer. It's a perfect prayer. Not because the priest is pious or not pious, not because he sings well or doesn't sing well. It is what it is because it's Jesus Christ there, worshiping his Father. That's what makes it a perfect prayer. Certainly helps if he can sing well, but some priests can't, and so that's the way it is. But so that's in its formal element, the most important element. In its material element, as I said already, the liturgy is still very stable. It's still very stable. The canon of the Mass dating back to at least the 4th century, some even dating it back to apostolic times. The sacraments, our Lord instituting himself. The chant dating back again, as I said, at least to the 7th century. Very stable, because it's a reflection of its formal element, the Trinity, which is unchangeable. And yet, it's being adapted to men, this sacred liturgy, being visible, being the worship of a visible church. It will have elements of Levitic tradition. It will have material elements that do change. For example, the liturgy comes from Levitic traditions to a certain degree. Again, why? Because our Lord was trying to make the liturgy... He wanted to convert the Jews. I am not sent but to the lost sheep of the house of Israel. And so the worship of the church should therefore was somewhat adapted to what the Jews already had. The spirit of sacrifice, the vestments of the priest, many of these little details, the psalms, the readings from the Old Testament, very much adapted to the people, the Jewish people. He came to perfect the law, to fulfill the law, not to destroy it. It wasn't a complete change. And yet at the same time, he didn't just come for the Jews, but for the Gentiles too. Our Lord came for the Gentiles as well. This shall be taken from you, speaking to the Jews, and shall be given to a nation yielding the fruits thereof. So the liturgy was very much, took on elements of the Greco-Roman culture. As I said in the conferences, Greek being the original language in Rome of the sacred liturgy. The basilicas were nothing more than houses of nobles, Roman nobles. The word itself, liturgos, is a Greek word, meaning social, public work. The feasts, as I talked about, taking these pagan feasts, sanctifying them into feasts of the sacred, of the liturgical year. So when the Celtic Feast of the Dead, being celebrated on what's now All Souls Day, taking these things, sanctifying them. Well, then we may say, well, what about our culture? Why don't we adapt the liturgy to our culture? Well, that's the problem. We don't have culture. We have anti-culture. And so to think of rock masses, to think of sports masses, well, that's no culture on which you can build the liturgy. You can't adapt to that. And so that's why we stick with the old. That's why we stick with the old. We don't have a culture on which the liturgy will... And the liturgy does evolve to a certain degree, again, in its material elements. It does evolve. We have different feasts come and go. Okay, fine. But we don't have a culture. And so to try and baptize a monkey, to try and turn rock into a mass, well, it doesn't work. I'm sorry. It doesn't work. So then, the origins of the liturgy. From within the Trinity, materially, we see it being adapted to the Jewish, to the Levitic law, to the Greeks and the Romans. And I'm already past time. Sorry. So we, the last four, last two parts, liturgical families, quickly, I'm sorry to, I thought I was going to be short, in fact, tonight, but liturgical families, as I said, in the material development, we see the wide diffusion of the liturgy, the Mozarabic, the Gallican, the Roman, the Ambrosian, the different patriarchates of Christendom being centers for the liturgy, with little differences in the liturgy, again, in its material elements. In its expression of the faith, they're exactly the same. There's no difference in the expression of faith, of the one true faith. In the material elements, well, yes, it's adapted somewhat to a special culture. I gave some examples of that. Or the Dominican, the monastic rites, for example, the Carthusian rite. Well, it expresses the same faith, and yet, with its chant in a very plaintive tone, more plaintive than our Roman chant, because as Saint Bruno, the founder of the Carthusians, says, it's the duty of the monk to lament rather than to sing. So it's, again, its material elements is somewhat adapted to local customs, local feasts, local saints. That's normal. And then we spoke last time about liturgical expression. Liturgical expression. The liturgy is very expressive. It expresses to us the mysteries of our Lord Jesus Christ in a very tangible way. Why? Because our Lord is the way. He's the way to heaven. He's the door. Well, it's before the Gospel of Good Shepherd Sunday, but He's the door. And so if we're going to get to heaven, He's the way through which we pass. Mihi vivere Christus says, for me to live is Christ. St. Paul talks about that all the time. For me to live is Christ. If we need to get to heaven, if we're going to get to heaven, it's going to be through our Lord. And so the liturgy will express to us the different mysteries of our Lord's life throughout the whole liturgical year. Palm Sunday, as we said, we have this grand ceremony, this grand liturgical ceremony with palms, with chants, Hosanna, Son of David, we're singing. We receive the same graces as those who would have been present, the same actual graces. It's not the same historical event, of course, as we said last time. It's not the same historical event, but we receive the graces. We receive the grace to know something more of our Lord Jesus Christ just by being present at that liturgical function. But the liturgical expression is not the most important. It's only to dispose us to receive the grace of the sacrament. It's not, again, and we talked about representation. It's not the presence of Christ that we're after. It's not some mystical presence or mystical union with Christ, you know, as though we're at the historical event. No. All of this expression, representation in the liturgy, in the Mass, in the different liturgical feasts, is to dispose us to receive our Lord worthily in Holy Communion, to dispose us to receive sanctifying grace. And the liturgical expression cannot give sanctifying grace, but only actual grace, which is not the life of God. It's a help. It's a divine help. So it's not, I'm sorry, I'm going very quickly over all this, but, and likewise, Mass is not the Paschal mystery. When we're speaking of representation, it's not the Paschal mystery. It's not contact with Christ resurrected. But it's a real sacrifice, a sacramental sacrifice. A real sacrifice. Same priest, same victim, same sacrifice, as Trent says. And it's such a reality in order to have such an efficacy to act on our soul, for Christ to act on our soul, not just to be in His presence, but to really act on our soul. That was a quick review. So all these will be posted on the internet, on our site, for this whole part one, now that I'm done. So if you ever want to go back and hear the full conferences for those that may not have been present, you're more than welcome to. I don't know when those will be loaded up, but we better go, or Father McDonald's going to kill me. In the name of the Father, and of the Son, and the Holy Ghost, amen. Glory be to the Father, to the Son, and to the Holy Ghost. In the name of the Father, and of the Son, and of the Holy Ghost, amen.
1: The consecration of the parish to Saint Joseph. O glorious Patriarch and Patron of the Catholic Church, a virgin spouse of God and guardian and foster father of the Word incarnate, in the presence of Jesus and Mary, our parish chooses Thee this day to be our guardian and father. O Thou whom God has constituted head of the Holy Family, accept us, we beseech Thee, though utterly unworthy, to be poor little servants in Thy holy house. Present us to Thy Immaculate Spouse. Ask her also to accept us as servants and to adopt us as children. With her, teach us, Thou who art a master of the interior life, how to converse constantly with Jesus and how to serve Him faithfully in all things to the end of our lives. To Thy custody was committed the living bread of heaven, to be dispensed to Thy starving brethren. Oh, with Mary, help us to prepare the poor stables of our hearts to receive, worthily and often, the bread of our salvation. Let us receive it from Thy hands and from those of Mary as often as we approach the holy table. Oh, our tender and watchful Father, we hereby consecrate our parish to Thee, and we firmly propose and resolve never to leave Thee, and never to say or do anything, nor to suffer anyone under our charge to say or do anything against Thy honor. O Thou, head of the house of God upon earth, in faithful imitation of Jesus and Mary, we place our parish and all our concerns under Thy care and protection. To Thee, after Jesus and Mary, we consecrate our bodies and souls with all their faculties, our spiritual progress, our homes, and all our affairs and undertakings. Forsake us not, but adopt us as servants and children of the Holy Family. Watch over us at all times, especially in the last hour of our lives on earth. Then visit, console, and strengthen us with Jesus and Mary, that with them and Thee we may sing the praises of the adorable Trinity for all eternity. Amen.
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0: The straw is too long. 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Dear Liza, too long.
1: Oh, then cut it, dear Goofy, dear Goofy, dear Goofy. 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
1: With what shall I sharpen it? Dear Liza, with what shall I sharpen it? Dear Liza, with what?
0: With a stone, dear Goofy, dear Goofy, dear Goofy. 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
1: The stone is too dry. 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
0: Then wet it, dear Goofy, dear Goofy, dear Goofy. 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Then wet it.
1: With what shall I wet it? 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Dear Liza, with what?
0: With water, dear Goofy, dear Goofy, dear Goofy. 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
1: Then what shall I get it? Dear Liza, in what shall I get it? Dear Liza, in

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0: followed the bird to catch the spider that wiggled and jiggled and tickled inside her. 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

A short meditation from the wisdom of the saints. He cannot have God for his father, who has not the church for his mother. If anyone was able to escape outside of Noah's ark, then he also escapes, who is outside the doors of the church. Saint Cyprian.

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0: In the name of the Father, and the Son, and the Holy Ghost, amen. Dear faithful, there was a family, a little girl. The mom was inside doing the dishes. She's looking out the window. She can see the front yard. And her daughter is there playing in the front yard, young girl. And they had two Dobermans, two dogs, and they were out there with her. And on the street, the mother saw a van pull up. And the window rolled down, and a man inside started talking to the little girl. And she came a little closer, a little suspicious. He's talking to her, and then he offered her some candy. And he dropped it out the window so she'd have to come up close. The little girl whistled to the dogs, and the dogs came on either side of her, right? And once the dogs were there, she pointed at the man and said, "Go away, bad man." And the man, frightened by the dogs and by the little girl's resilience, he drove away. Now, this little girl, she was protected by her guardian angel, of course. Maybe we can call one of those dogs her guardian angel. But the other protection that she had was the formation that she received from her family. Of course, her mom was inside. She wouldn't let anything bad happen to her little girl. But the child was formed well. She recognized the evil that was there and sent it away, right? You have children. Many of you have children, right? And you want to protect them from evil. And you certainly need to do that. And you do a wonderful job of that. But you can't protect them from every evil. It's impossible. Eventually, they're going to have to face some sort of evil out in the world, whether as children, and then certainly when they get older. The question is then, how do you protect them from those sorts of evils? And the answer is in this story. It's in the formation that you give to your children. You have to give them the ability to protect themselves, to recognize evil, to judge, to recognize evil, and take the appropriate measures to get out of that. So the protection you offer in your family is not enough for your children. You can't keep them locked up forever, right? They're going to have to go out into the world. And you have to give them the tools to face that. You have to equip them. Right? And it's not just some sort of like, oh, here's a hammer, here's a gun, you can protect yourself, right? It's not a tool like that. The tool that you have to give them is internal. It's within them. Right? And the difficulty, as you know well, I don't have to tell you, is free will. They can choose. Right? They can choose to do good. They can choose to do evil. And you face that every single day. But why didn't you do your chores? Why didn't you, you know, get up on time? Why didn't you go to bed? Why didn't you, you know, right? They have a free will. And what you're trying to do is coax, encourage, restrain that free will in order that it makes good choices. And they have to get used to making good choices. And the family is certainly a sanctuary, and it's the place where this free will is exercised, right? And they can make mistakes without really serious consequences, right? That's what you're there for, the parents. That's what the school is there for. That's what we're here for, to try to like, nope, that was a bad decision. Here, let me help you make a good decision. Sometimes that means grounding, right? But it's the purpose of that is not so much to punish as to educate. To train that free will. Our enemies, the enemies of Christ, the enemies in the world, they're very smart. They have a lot of resources at their disposal, a lot of money. So how can you really equip your children to face such a powerful and crafty foe? When you're educating your children, the purpose is to bring them to perfection. As far as that is possible, right? It's physical, it's mental, it's moral, it's spiritual. That's your goal when you're trying to form them. You're trying to equip them to deal with life. Because life is, you know, and adults and those who have many years behind them know that life is challenging. So how do you face that? And perhaps you even look back at your life and said, I wish I had known this before. Or wish my parents had given me this. And you have to look forward and say, I need to give my children this right now. The goal of this formation is simply so that your children can be happy. And a lot of people forget that. Happiness is the goal of life. Of course, eternal happiness, yes, in heaven. But even now, right now, in this life, the goal is happiness. And how are you going to live happily? By living rightly, according to reason. Right? Your children have to be mature in order to be perfect, right? They're imperfect right now, right? And we can say the same thing about ourselves. We are imperfect. Why? Because we haven't developed fully as God has intended us to, humanly, I would even say. And that's why we have a certain element of unhappiness in our lives, right? What I'm trying to say is that they need something permanent in them to enable them to live rightly, to live happily, a habit, a stable habit within their souls. Because we know, we experience, right, the inclination to do things that are naughty, right, to think things that are bad. And that's the wounds of original sin. So how much more do we need to help train our wills, our children's wills, to do the right thing, to choose the right thing? The power they have to choose to do something or not do something, it's completely open. They can do whatever they want. And we want them to take the right choices, right? To limit the use of that power, that free will that they have. When you start doing something for the first time, it's not easy. It's difficult. Like you throw a baseball, right? The first time you throw a baseball as a toddler, it's not very effective. But after repeated actions, right, over years, that becomes more and more natural, let's say. Right? Because you have your human nature, obviously, but it needs to be trained. It needs to act again and again and again in order to develop a habit so that eventually that throwing the baseball is second nature. You don't even think about it anymore, right? It just happens. And when that happens, then that action, right, becomes easy. It's prompt. You don't have to think about it. Okay, all the mechanics, you know, that are involved in that motion, that action. And it's actually pleasant. It's enjoyable. You like doing it. And the same thing can be said of any habit, which we call virtue. Virtue, at first, is difficult. And most people get caught up with the difficulty of trying to acquire that virtue. Just like that little kid who's like, I'm never going to be any good. I keep trying to throw the ball and it doesn't go the right direction. I'm not very good at this, right? But after practice, over and over and over again, many acts of virtue, it becomes easier. It becomes prompt. It happens right away. And in fact, it even is pleasant. It's enjoyable to do an act of virtue. Right? But most people give up right away when it's like, oh, it's hard. It's like, well, that's because you're out of practice. You're not any good at it. Well, you got to do it more. You have to do more acts of charity, more acts of patience, more acts. Eventually, it will become easier. Eventually, it will become even pleasant to do that, to render that service to your fellow man, to God. This is what virtue does. And this is the goal, ultimately, of education. Not just keeping your children from evil, or yourself for that matter, but putting into them, helping them develop the virtue, the power to act well all the time. So that when you let them go, you know how they were going to act. Because they have something inside of them guiding them, directing them, helping them to constantly choose the right thing. Not that they won't make mistakes, but that virtue is really the ultimate goal. You can only shield your children from so many evils. You can only shield yourself from so many evils, right? Our faith is not a negative faith. And we can sometimes do that. Well, I just need to stay away from the occasion of sin. Of course you have to do that. But sometimes it's going to smack you in the face. What are you going to do then? You have to act virtuously. Virtue is our goal. Because by virtue, you can live rightly. You can live happily. Right? Those who are not living virtuously are unhappy. And we want to be happy, right? So they're not living well, and so therefore they're not going to reach their end. We want to live well, virtuously, so we can live happily and then reach our end, which is eternal salvation. So the positive work is absolutely crucial in this formation that you're trying to give your children. The Holy Family, we have this feast today, and that's why I'm speaking about this question of formation, not just for your children, but for yourselves. The same principles apply to each one of us. It's remarkable to see how Jesus Christ spends most of his life in a family. 3 years of apostolate, that's it. Only 3 years. You almost would expect, like, Jesus, do something. Like, you gotta save the world, go. But no. He stays at home. And those words, he was subject to them. That's most of his life. He spends, the Son of God became man and spent most of his life in obedience to his parents. It's quite remarkable. It's something to meditate about. We don't have a lot in the gospel, but it's something to think about. What was the life of the Holy Family like? What did they do every day? Right? It's mostly a humdrum repetition of habits, right? And it's hard work. They're poor, right? So there's not a whole lot going on in their life, but it's something to meditate upon and imitate yourself. How can I reproduce that life? Not that you're going to be exactly like them. You're not all carpenters. You're not wearing sandals, right? Just because, you know, what they're wearing. Not those superficial details, but fundamentally, the virtues that they practice. That's what you have to reproduce in your families in order that your family may be the sanctuary that cultivates a life, the life of Christ, ultimately. Right? Imitate them. Pray to the Holy Family today that you may have this home that is like the Holy Family, that you can more and more try to imitate that. You don't gradually adjust your life because your lives are not perfect, of course. None of ours are. And it's the question of moving towards that ideal because we're not there yet. How do I do that? And that requires reflection upon that and, of course, the grace of God. So ask the Holy Family for this, for the virtues that your family needs, that you need in order to form your children in virtue so that you may live happily and peacefully in union with the Holy Family. In the name of the Father, and the Son, and the Holy Ghost. Amen.
1: In the name of the Father, and of the Son, and of the Holy Ghost. Amen. Tomorrow we are going to celebrate the feast of Saint Michael the Archangel. His outstanding greatness and dignity in heaven is mentioned several times in the Bible, especially in the book of Daniel. It is said, Michael, one of the chief princes. Michael, the great prince. And the church always honored him with a special devotion as the chief of the heavenly armies. So, for example, the church celebrates his feast as a first-class feast. Today, I would like to consider what made Saint Michael become so great. That is a lesson for us to draw. God created the angels for the same purpose than for us, that is, to share with them his divine life, his eternal happiness. As you know, God did not need the angels, as he did not need us. It is out of goodness only that God decided to create the angels and to give them that chance to share in his divine life. And so God created the angels and gave them sanctifying grace. That is, he created them in a state of friendship with him and with the capacity, the ability to go to heaven, to share divine life. Since divine life is a life of love, a life which is made, so to speak, of the love between the three divine persons, to share God's life, we need to learn how to love God perfectly, more than ourselves, more than anything. So, and to be able to love, we need a free will. Love cannot be imposed. Love cannot be forced. So God created the angels with a free will so that they could make a free decision to love God. How were the angels to show their love for God? By submitting themselves voluntarily to his will, by accepting to receive from him, their perfection, their happiness, to receive it in the way he had prepared for them. Indeed, God, not only he prepares us for the eternal life, but also he prepares the way how to reach that eternal life. For example, God has established that our Lord Jesus Christ is the only, the unique, universal mediator to between him and his creatures in such a way that we cannot be saved without him. So for the angels, the same. God planned for them the eternal happiness and a certain way to receive this eternal happiness. Now, one of the most dignified angel, named Lucifer, refused God's plan for him. This rebellion of Lucifer is reported in the Bible by the prophet Isaiah. It is said, "I will ascend into heaven," Lucifer speaking, "I will ascend into heaven. I will exalt my throne above the stars of God. I will sit in the mountain of the covenant, in the sides of the north. I will ascend above the height of the clouds. I will be like the Most High." Here, don't be mistaken. Lucifer is not has an intelligence. He is intelligent. When he said, "I will be like the Most High," he did not pretend to be equal to God. He knew perfectly well it is impossible. Nobody can be equal to God. He knew perfectly well that he was a creature whose existence depends completely on God. When he said he wanted to be like a God, he meant that he wanted to receive from nobody his happiness. He did not want to receive from God the happiness he had prepared for him in the way God had prepared for him. He decided to be contented with what he could achieve by himself. To understand this attitude, just remember maybe some people you may have met in your life. Some people who know, who believe in the existence of God, who know the existence of God, because for them it's quite obvious this world could not come into existence by itself. So people who believe in God, people who know about Jesus Christ, yes, they have read, they know the story of Jesus Christ. Maybe they went to catechism in the Catholic Church when they were children. And they know about the invitation of God to share in his divine life. But they decide not to pay attention to it. They show no interest to this invitation of God, and they decide to be contented with what they are, with what they do, their activities, their family life, their professional life, and they decide for themselves what is right, what is wrong, like this. And they say sometimes openly that they don't need God, they are fine, they are happy as they are. So these people, they make themselves like a God, in the sense that God does not receive good, does not receive happiness from anybody, because he is goodness. He has his happiness in himself. So, same for these people. They don't want to receive happiness from somebody else, from God. God also is the one who determines good and right, because he is the creator, the one who set up the world, the universe, with all the laws. Physical laws, biological laws, mathematical laws, moral laws. It's God who established all of that, all these laws, and therefore who determined what is right, what is wrong. What is right is what is according to these laws. What is wrong, it is what is against these laws. So these people, they make themselves like a God, in the sense they decide for themselves what is right, what is wrong. This is the sin of Lucifer. He preferred, out of pride, he preferred to be satisfied, contented with what he could do by himself, rather than to receive from God a perfection, a happiness, which would not be the result of his own achievements. And hence, he told God, as we know it through the prophet Jeremy in the Bible, I shall not serve. And Lucifer, being one of the most dignified angels, drew many angels to make the same choice than him. We know from Revelation, from the Bible, from the book of the Apocalypse, that one angel especially opposed Lucifer, taking exactly the opposite stand. An angel who denounced Lucifer's stand as an impiety, as an unbearable ingratitude for their creator, as a foolish illusion. An angel who, contrary to Lucifer, accepted fully, most willingly, heartfully, God's plan for him, and who decided to correspond to it entirely. An angel who, by this attitude, showed an outstanding humility and love for God. An angel who expressed all these feelings, all what I have said, in one simple sentence, very meaningful. Who is like God? Who is like God? Which is said in Hebrew, Michael, and that statement became the name of that angel, Michael in English. That angel whom we call now Saint Michael. So consequently, a battle happened among the angels. It is said in the Bible, Book of the Apocalypse, and there was a great battle in heaven. Michael and his angels fought with the dragon, and the dragon fought and his angels, and they prevailed not. Lucifer and his angels became devils, punished in hell forever. To understand better the attitude of Saint Michael against Lucifer, it may be helpful to remember what Saint Therese of the Child Jesus said. She said, Jesus wants to give us his heaven for free. It means God wants to give us eternal life as a gift, as a pure gift coming from his goodness, not as something we have merited by our own actions. In a act of offering consecration to the merciful love of God, Saint Therese of the Child Jesus says this. In the evening of this life, she's talking to God, I shall appear before you with empty hands, for I do not ask you, Lord, to count my works. All our justice is stained in your eyes. I wish then to be clothed in your own justice and to receive from your love the eternal possession of yourself. It is exactly what Saint Michael did. Same attitude of humility, same attitude of absolute confidence in the love of God. God loves us. So to speak, he enjoys doing good to us. He enjoys doing good to us. He prepares us for the eternal happiness. He does not request anything from us than to trust his wisdom, his goodness, his love. He does not request from us anything else than to accept willingly what he gives us, to let him sanctify us. In other words, God wants us to have the same attitude than a little child receiving from his parents everything. That's it. And that is why you will see tomorrow at the Feast of Saint Michael, in the Gospel, for the Gospel of the Mass, the Church chose these words of our Lord Jesus. Amen, I say to you, unless you be converted and become as a little children, you shall not enter into the kingdom of heaven. Whosoever therefore shall humble himself as this little child, he is the greater in the kingdom of heaven. And this is why also, sometimes, we represent Saint Michael not like a strong soldier, but like a little child piercing Satan, Lucifer, with his lance. Here, maybe we can make an objection. Is it not a humiliation for a man to submit himself to somebody else? Is it not an enslavement, a loss of human dignity,

the pride of Lucifer is such that it blinding him to the extent of seeing such things. If we are under the power of somebody depriving us of our material or spiritual goods, somebody stopping us from reaching our human perfection, yes, we can say we are humiliated, we are abased, we are deprived of our human dignity. Yes. But if we place ourselves under the authority of somebody who help us to improve, who makes us reach our human perfection, who makes us reach perfect happiness, obviously there is no humiliation, there is no loss of human dignity, on the contrary. For example, is it a humiliation for a child to receive from his parents the food and the education he needs to reach the adult age, to become a responsible adult? No, of course. Even we can say the child who would resist his parents, what his parents wants to give him, would be foolish. He would take action against his own interest, happiness. So God wants to do good to us, and he organizes everything in our life to make us reach our human perfection and everlasting happiness. Therefore, to submit to him voluntarily is the wisest decision we can make in our life. So, dear faithful, now this is the lesson we draw for us concretely. It is in accepting and corresponding perfectly to God's will that Saint Michael became the great prince. In the same way, for us, we will reach our human perfection, the eternal happiness in heaven, in willing all what God wants, in being one will with him. Remember always the words of Our Lady at the Annunciation. All spiritual life, holiness is resumed in that simple statement. Behold the handmaid of the Lord, be it done to me according to thy word. You know, full reception of what God wants to give. It is good to remember this in our days because the modern world promotes the opposite. The modern world promotes the will to power, that is, self-will, self-overcoming, self-mastery, to impose our own will upon the others, to decide ourselves what is right, what is wrong, overcoming limitations and resistance, and everything, build yourself. And in this, you can recognize the sin of Lucifer. Build yourself as you wish, be happy with your own achievements, get as much as you can, enjoy, and forget God and his invitation to eternal life. Be happy as you are. That is the sin of the modern, what is promoted by the modern world, the sin of Lucifer. So let us not be cheated by this deceitful world. But on the contrary, let us follow the example of Saint Michael, printing deep, deep, deep in our mind, in our heart, his words of Saint Michael. Who is like God? Who knows better than God what is good for me? Who can make me perfect and happy better than God? What does it profit me if I gain the whole world and suffer the loss of my soul? Let us keep these words in our mind. And turning to our Lord Jesus, like Saint Peter, with a childlike simplicity, let us tell him, Lord, you have the words of eternal life, and we have believed and have known that you are the Christ, the Son of God. It is through Jesus and Mary that we reach eternal life and happiness. God made it that way. He wants to give us this eternal life through Jesus Christ, through the Blessed Virgin Mary. Well,

0: For us, therefore, we definitely accept this plan of God and we follow it. We correspond to that plan of God. May Saint Michael help us to do so until our death. In the name of the Father, and of the Son, and of the Holy Ghost. Amen.
1: And so, my dear faithful, we have to contemplate a bit all the history of this very great saint of today, who is one of the patrons of the city of Rome, of Italy, and of all of Europe, because her life was very influential in reestablishing the order in the church, and order also for all of Christianity, of all of Christendom, owes her a great debt of gratitude for her work in order to bring the Holy Father back to Rome, back to the seat of the church. And so we should remember firstly a little bit of her life, that she's called Catherine of Siena because that's exactly where she was born. She was born in the Republic of Siena, which is nowadays, of course, Italy, but she was born shortly before the Black Death. She was born in March of 1347. Remember, the Black Death was this terrible plague that ravaged all of the known world at the time. It was actually sort of a parasitical disease that was later transferred with bacteria, but then it would cause close to 200 million deaths, which would be close to the third of the population of the world would actually die because of this Black Death over the space of about 3 or 4 years. And so she is born just before this happens. And so she is born into a fairly modest family. She actually is the daughter of a poet, right, of Giacomo di Benincasa, and a cloth dryer who ran an enterprise with the help of his sons. And so she was born in a sort of lower middle class family. The house you can still see to this day in Siena. You can visit her maternal home, which is still there. And it's a very modest little place, and there Catherine was as a little girl. She was born, actually, she actually had a twin daughter she was one of her twin daughters. Her sister actually died very, very young. She had already had 22 children in that family. Her mother was fairly old when she was born, around 40 years of age. And so they had 22 children together, and yet only half of them will survive infancy. Remember, this is the time of the Black Death. And so so Catherine comes from a very large family. And so that is why that Catherine, as a young little child, was already known to be very happy, to be very joyful. And so she was actually given her name of Ephrosyne. She was actually known by her parents by a Greek name. Ephrosyne is a Greek name meaning joyful or joy. And so Catherine was also, we know a lot about her because of, her biographer is Raymond of Capua, a Dominican. And so she will be a very pious young lady. And of course, as her dispositions is more to joy and joyful living, that her parents think firstly, of course, of her marriage, because that she would be a wonderful wife or a wonderful companion. And so yet Catherine has already in her heart to give herself entirely to God. And so in secret, as her parents are sort of conspiring to find her husband, she cuts her hair, which was very beautiful, and yet she cuts her hair so short that she looks like an abomination. But she does this in order to avoid being married to anybody of the suitors of there in Siena. And so she also then takes, she wants to give her life entirely to God, and yet she will not enter the convent out of circumstances that are a bit complicated to express here, but exactly that she will then become what we call a third order Dominican, that she will become attached to the Dominican order, and so she will live the life of the Dominican sisters, and yet she will be a third order. She will not be in a convent like the second order, but rather of the third order, which means that she will do a lot of charitable works, which means that she will not be confined to a convent, but rather doing good works in the street, doing works of mercy, and that would necessitate her being outside the cloister, but yet wearing the Dominican habit, doing all things as the Dominicans do, and yet not in the convent, properly speaking. But she will live most of her life, actually, in her home, and also the travels that she will do. She will travel a great deal in order to convince the Pope to talk to the Pope and all the rest, that she will have quite an adventurous life in trying to put order in the church that she sees so ravaged by so many disorders in her lifetime. Do you remember the Black Death itself caused an enormous amount of disorder simply because the death of so many political parties, the death of so many political figures, the death of so many kings and princes meant that the whole world was in instability. And of course, that was touching even the life of the church profoundly. And then we have that there was much disorder in all of society because of this terrible plague, which had killed so many people and which caused many of the political dynasties to simply to be extinct because of the plague. And so Catherine was navigating, one could say, this very difficult life, and yet this she would be performing very great acts of charity, works of charity, and her interior life would blossom under the help of St. Raymond of Capua, who was a Dominican priest who helped her a great deal with her life of prayer, and that she would experience at the age of 21 a very, what they call the mystical marriage with our Lord, that she would be called to truly be given to our Lord in a most profound way by her interior life. And so Catherine will then also be doing many great works, especially as we have said, to notice that much of the disorders in the church was simply because the Pope was not at Rome, that the Pope was far off in France, doing things with the French and looking more about political things rather than the care of the church. And so she will be instrumental in bringing Gregory the 13th back to Rome, and there she will have accomplished her great mission, which would be to convince the Pope to come back to Rome. There's many things we can talk about in her biography, but let us remember that her whole devotion was to Holy Mother Church, that she was not there for her own personal ambition, but rather because of what evil she saw in the society around her, and that she was constantly united to our Lord, and it was this union with our Lord that gave her works such great efficacity, that she was very effective in whatever she did, primarily because of this great union with our Lord. And she will write actually many books. She will write what they call the Dialogues, which are a very important work that is a classic, a spiritual, even we could call it amongst the more primary sources of the mystical life, we could call it, because she writes of her experiences, and also that she has a great influence on many of the saints of the Middle Ages. And she is even now the patron saint of Europe because of her work. But then we must also know where she is buried, that she will eventually, after all of her adventures, that she will be buried actually in Rome, buried by the Pope himself, and that she will be buried in the church of St. Maria Sopra Minerva, which is very close to the Pantheon. When you come out of the church of the Pantheon, you turn a right and you will see a little square with this little monument with an elephant. And then in front of that, that is in front of the church of Santa Maria Sopra Minerva, one of the few Gothic churches in Rome. And there is where her body is laid to rest with great veneration, even to this day, by the people of Rome. Because it's thanks to her that the papacy found again, one could say, its place of origin, its place where it ought to be. And so what is most important to learn from these the few words that we said about St. Catherine is to remember always to return to one's duty of state. So much evil comes in this world because people get distracted with things that are really not their business, things which are outside the scope of their competence, things which are simply not their job. And so we could say that much of the evils in the church today are very similar to those evils that were happening in the time of St. Catherine, that the clergy are not concentrating on the sanctification of their people, the sanctification of the faithful, the teaching them of the catechism, or preaching against disorders, but rather simply following the fashions, especially the political fashions of the day, much like the popes that were in Avignon, the popes in France. And so let us have the courage of St. Catherine in order to remind them of their duty. To notice that Catherine, even though when she was criticizing the clergy always has respect for them, that it is not a question of insulting, but a question simply of recalling to duty, recalling what you are about, recalling what you should be doing. And so let us also follow her example, not with a spirit of bitterness or resentment, but simply that fraternal correction to remind them of their duty, so that they might return to that which is most precious, that governance of the Church for the sanctification and salvation of souls. In the name of the Father, and of the Son, and of the Holy Ghost. Amen. And so, my dear faithful, on this Friday, as there is no feast or commemoration of a mystery or of a saint, we celebrate this votive Mass in honor of the Most Sacred Heart of Jesus. So as you know, the Friday especially is a day where we venerate the Most Sacred Heart of our Lord, because it is exactly on Good Friday that his heart, as the Gospel says today, his heart was opened, revealing therein his great love for us. And in fact, that is why we have this special veneration to the Most Sacred Heart of Jesus, is especially because it commemorates or reminds us of the great charity that our Lord has for us, that he died upon the cross, that even though we were sinners, he offered himself for us. And so exactly in the Sacred Heart, we reveal not only his divine love for us, but even his human affection for us, of how he consecrated his whole life for our salvation, of how he suffered cold and hunger and tiredness, all these things that we are also subject to. He himself, the second person of the Blessed Trinity, also suffered. But also, more importantly, we remark that the devotion to the Sacred Heart of Jesus, of course, always existed in the Church. Ever since St. John the Apostle reposed his head upon our Lord's heart during the Last Supper. But it's especially in these, our last times, that this devotion to the Sacred Heart is especially urged by our Lord himself, by revealing his Most Sacred Heart to St. Margaret Mary. And also at the beginning of last century, with Father Matteo and the enthronement of the Most Sacred Heart of Jesus in the home. To remember that our Lord says that he will reign, he especially wishes to reign, in the home, that is say, to be, that source of life and holiness, that source of unity for the Christian family. Because especially in these are days where the family is being attacked, not only from without, by the devil, the world, and the flesh, but also even from within, by this terrible spirit of individualism, this terrible spirit of materialism, which infects even the very heart of the family. And so that is why the good Lord raised up a great and holy priest called Father Matteo at the beginning of last century. That this priest was prepared to be an apostle of the Sacred Heart, but especially of consecrating the home or enthroning the Sacred Heart known in the homes of the Christian faithful. He was a young priest, and as a young priest, he was already very zealous, for the extension of the kingdom of God here upon earth. He spent much of his life, his very early life, building a university, because he knew that how important it was for his faithful to have a place of formation, to study, to become competent in all the things that they had to do in order to extend the kingdom of heaven here on earth. And so he spent many years of his young priesthood, as a young priest, he spent many years gathering money and getting the building and all the other things needed to build a university, the professors and all the other very, very difficult and very, very complicated process to get all these things started. And he was successful. So his university was built in Valparaiso in Chile. But exactly just after the inauguration of this university, after it was blessed by the bishop, there was a terrible earthquake in Chile. And all that work that he had spent so many years as a young priest came to nothing. That is to say, the entire university was destroyed in this earthquake. And so, of course, as a young priest, being very zealous, nonetheless was very discouraged at having spent so many years of his life on this great work, which he did for the glory of God, and yet God had allowed this terrible thing to happen, this earthquake, which destroyed all that work. And so his superiors, as he was a father of the Sacred Heart, his superiors sent him to France, not only to get away from the disaster that was before his eyes and to perhaps calm his nerves, but he was sent to France, and there he could understand why God had done all that he did, because he was preparing him for much greater work.
2: fact, a work which is much more important than a silly university, which after all is only good if the people there are good, and if the families are good. And so our Lord appeared to Father Mateu and inspired him with this idea of consecrating families to the most sacred heart of Jesus. In fact, that taking the words of our Lord to St. Margaret Mary, exactly that he wishes to be enthroned, that is to say, to be recognized firstly as king, to be recognized as the one who has authority, to be recognized as the one who is the salvation and hope of the family. And notice that he says of the family and not just of persons. It's very important to remember that each and every one of us, my dear faithful, are born in a family. We do not hatch out of eggs, we do not spawn out of nothing, but we are rather born in a family with a father and with a mother. And so it's exactly this primordial society, this primordial bond between mother and father, which is so very important for us as human beings, also has to be sanctified. Not just each person, but also that bond uniting them, that love that unites one to another has to be not a simple natural affection or even natural lust, but has to be rather a love. A true charity has to bind them, just as the bond between our Lord and his church, so also should be the bond between husband and wife. And the children are the natural fruit of that union, the natural extension, one could say, of that charity of husband for wife, and so in wife for husband. And so it is exactly understanding this that Father Mateu then proceeded to start this devotion of enthroning the most sacred heart in the home, that our Lord and Savior and his love for us be also the center and life, one could say, of the Christian home. And so that enthronement is nothing more than a ceremony to recognize this reality and also to promote that devotion of the family to the charity of our Lord, incarnate charity of our Lord, which is the most sacred heart of Jesus. And so that is why there exists this very special devotion. And so Father Mateu, in beginning this work, which he had received as an inspiration for God, begins to wonder if he should continue with this work, because there was already many fruits, but he wanted, of course, that it be approved by the church. And so he came to St. Pius X, who was the Pope at that time, and so he came to the Holy Father and he asked him if he could do this work. He wanted simply permission that he could continue this work which had so shown so much promise. And St. Pius X, as he listened to him, he says to Father Mateo, I do not allow you, I command you to do this work. And so from there on, the work of Father Mateo was extended throughout the whole church with this very important ceremony of the enthronement of the Sacred Heart of Jesus. And so also important to know from this devotion is a very important reality. That is to say, a family is not simply a group of individuals who live under the same roof. That is what we can see in many, many homes, unfortunately, even Christian homes in our day, is that we have four or five people, perhaps, if God has given them some children, and yet when they come home, they are practically living like individuals. One goes to play the computer game, one plays the television, one goes to the smartphone, and the other one just do about their own business, and yet there is no unity there. They are simply living under the same house. Each one has their own occupations, their own interests, and the interest of the whole unit, of the whole family, is completely gone. And in fact, one could even say that each individual is simply using the others so that he has a place to eat and sleep and then do whatever he wants later. There is no life of the family there. There is no charity there. There is no unity whatsoever. And so that's a very sad and tragic reality of many even Christian homes of our day. And so that is why this devotion to the Sacred Heart, my dear faithful, are so very necessary to reestablish. No one could say the heart of the family, which is not a self-centered or one that is bound only because of common interest or because it's more economical to live under the same house. On the contrary, it is that bond of charity, that bond of love, which ought to animate and to unite the members to each other, such that the family is something much greater than even the sum of its members. In fact, it's something infinitely more precious than each member even taken individually. Because it's exactly this family which is the source of all other life, all other human life. And even the spiritual life is almost impossible to live if the life of the family is not solid, if it is not also holy. So that is why, my dear faithful, I encourage you to look more into this Great devotion to the Sacred Heart of Jesus, not only as an individual, not only as something good to do for yourself, of course it is, but also simply for your family, to pray, not simply for the interests of yourself or the holiness of this or that person, but rather of the family as a unit. Remember, the family is much more important than each individual who composes it. Right? It's in fact so important that one could actually be bound to one's family even living very, very far away. Because exactly that family is always something part of you that you will never lose. No matter even if the parents happen to die or if the brothers and sisters happen to live far away, there is that unity of blood and unity of grace that is through the sacrament of marriage that has to be used, it has to be profited. You have to use that talent that our Lord has given to you in that sacrament in order to live well and to live holy. So let us pray, my dear faithful, especially to the Blessed Virgin Mary, through whom the Sacred Heart comes into this world, that she might inspire us with a great devotion to the most Sacred Heart of our Lord, that we might all, united in that charity which He has for us, also rejoice.

0: In the name of the Father, and of the Son, and of the Holy Ghost. Amen. Most Holy Trinity, Father, Son, and Holy Ghost, I adore thee profoundly. I offer thee the most precious body, blood, soul, and divinity of Jesus Christ present in all the tabernacles of the world, in reparation for the outrages, sacrileges, and indifferences by which he is offended, and through the infinite merits of his most sacred heart and of the Immaculate Heart of Mary, I beg of thee the conversion of poor sinners. Amen. My God, I believe, I adore, I hope, and I love thee. I beg pardon for those who do not believe, do not adore, do not hope, and do not love thee. My God, I believe, I adore, I hope, and I love thee. I beg pardon for those who do not believe, do not adore, do not hope, and do not love thee. My God, I believe, I adore, I hope, and I love thee. I beg pardon for those who do not believe, do not adore, do not hope, and do not love thee. Sancti Michael Arcangele, defendi nos imperio. 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Amen. Our Lady of the Rosary, pray for us.
1: The deceiver is dead. Thus thought and spoke the enemies of Christ, and yet they did not feel secure in their victory. They had seen the sky darkened above them. They had felt the earth quake below them. They had heard him cry out as he died. They had seen their fellow men beating their breasts in repentance. And finally, back in the temple, they had seen that veil, the great veil of the temple, torn asunder from top to bottom, as if some giant had ripped his way through it. They felt uneasy. And they went to Pilate, and they begged of him, "Set guards. We remember that this deceiver, while alive, said he would rise again." They set guards, they set seals upon the stones. They were uneasy, they did not look forward to the next day. Neither, my friends, did the apostles look forward to the next day. They were defeated, crushed. They had forgotten their faith, their hope. We were not like the apostles. Rather, we are like the Blessed Virgin Mary, who, it is true, weighed down by the sorrow of the recent death, suffering and death of her son, caused by sin, is still raw with grief, and yet full of expectation, of hope. She remembers those words of her son, "Destroy this temple, and then 3 days I will build it up," speaking of his resurrection. We too, my friends, await on this day the glorious resurrection of our Lord on the following morn. It is true we have passed through the time of grief. We have wept over our sins that have caused the death of Christ. But on this day, we begin to yearn, to long, to look for that blessed day that will come so soon. My friends, let not this expectation turn into a dissipation, to use this day for worldly things, to search the internet for the latest news. Remain with the Blessed Virgin Mary, praying, reflecting, begging of God that he will give us forgiveness of our sins, a greater sorrow for them, and on the following morn, the great joy and grace to rejoice with our risen Savior. This is the grace that I beg God to give you.
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3: Believe in God, the Father Almighty, creator of heaven and of earth, and in Jesus Christ, his only Son, our Lord, who was conceived by the Holy Ghost, born of the Virgin Mary, suffered under Pontius Pilate, was crucified, died, and was buried. He descended into hell. The third day he rose again from the dead. He ascended into heaven and sitteth at the right hand of God the Father Almighty. From thence he shall come to judge the living and the dead.
4: I make the Lord God of the Lord of the Church, the union of saints and the increase of saints, the resurrection of the body and life of the last. Amen.
3: Our Father who art in heaven, hallowed be thy name. Thy kingdom come, thy will be done on earth as it is in heaven.
4: Give us this day our daily bread, and forgive us our trespasses, that we be converted as we trespass against us. And lead us not into temptation, but deliver us from evil. Amen.
3: Hail Mary, full of grace, the Lord is with thee. Blessed art thou amongst women, and blessed is the fruit of thy womb, Jesus.
4: Holy Mary, Mother of God, pray for us sinners, now and at the hour of our death. Amen.
3: Hail Mary, full of grace, the Lord is with thee. Blessed art thou amongst women, and blessed is the fruit of thy womb, Jesus.
4: Holy Mary, Mother of God, pray for us sinners, now and at the hour of our death. Amen.
3: Hail Mary, full of grace, the Lord is with thee. Blessed art thou amongst women, and blessed is the fruit of thy womb, Jesus.
4: Holy Mary, Mother of God, pray for us sinners, now and at the hour of our death. Amen.

0: First joyful mystery is the Annunciation. Our Father who art in heaven, hallowed be thy name. Thy kingdom come, thy will be done on earth as it is in heaven.
1: Give us this day our daily bread, and forgive us our trespasses, as we forgive those who trespass against us. And lead us not into temptation, but deliver us from evil. Amen.
0: Hail Mary, full of grace, the Lord is with thee. Blessed art thou amongst women, and blessed is the fruit of thy womb, Jesus.
1: Holy Mary, Mother of God, pray for us sinners, now and at the hour of our death. Amen.
0: Hail Mary, full of grace, the Lord is with thee. Blessed art thou amongst women, and blessed is the fruit of thy womb, Jesus.
1: Holy Mary, Mother of God, pray for us sinners, now and at the hour of our death. Amen.
0: Mary, full of grace, the Lord is with thee. Blessed art thou amongst women, and blessed is the fruit of thy womb, Jesus.
1: Holy Mary, Mother of God, pray for us sinners, now and at the hour of our death. Amen.
0: Hail Mary, full of grace, the Lord is with thee. Blessed art thou amongst women, and blessed is the fruit of thy womb, Jesus.
1: Holy Mary, Mother of God, pray for us sinners, now and at the hour of our death. Amen.
0: Mary, full of grace, the Lord is with thee. Blessed art thou amongst women, and blessed is the fruit of thy womb, Jesus.
1: Holy Mary, Mother of God, pray for us sinners, now and at the hour of our death. Amen.
0: Mary, full of grace, the Lord is with thee. Blessed art thou amongst women, and blessed is the fruit of thy womb, Jesus.
1: Holy Mary, Mother of God, pray for us sinners, now and at the hour of our death. Amen.
0: Mary, full of grace, the Lord is with thee. Blessed art thou amongst women, and blessed is the fruit of thy womb, Jesus.
1: Holy Mary, Mother of God, pray for us sinners, now and at the hour of our death. Amen.
0: Mary, full of grace, the Lord is with thee. Blessed art thou amongst women, and blessed is the fruit of thy womb, Jesus.
1: Holy Mary, Mother of God, pray for us sinners, now and at the hour of our death. Amen.
0: Mary, full of grace, the Lord is with thee. Blessed art thou amongst women, and blessed is the fruit of thy womb, Jesus.
1: Holy Mary, Mother of God, pray for us sinners, now and at the hour of our death. Amen.
0: Hail Mary, full of grace, the Lord is with thee. Blessed art thou amongst women, and blessed is the fruit of thy womb, Jesus.
1: Holy Mary, Mother of

0: my Jesus.
1: Give us that wisdom, save us from the highest fire, and lead all souls to heaven, especially those who are most need of thy mercy.
2: The second joyful mystery, the Visitation. Our Father, who art in heaven, hallowed be thy name. Thy kingdom come, thy will be done on earth as it is in heaven.
1: Give us this day our daily bread, and forgive us our trespasses, as we forgive those who trespass against us. And lead us not into temptation, but deliver us from evil. Amen.
2: Hail Mary, full of grace, the Lord is with thee. Blessed art thou amongst women, and blessed is the fruit of thy womb, Jesus.
1: Holy Mary, Mother of God, pray for us sinners, now and at the hour of our death. Amen.
2: Hail Mary, full of grace, the Lord is with thee. Blessed art thou amongst women, and blessed is the fruit of thy womb, Jesus.
1: Holy Mary, Mother of God, pray for us sinners, now and at the hour of our death. Amen.
2: Hail Mary, full of grace, the Lord is with thee. Blessed art thou amongst women, and blessed is the fruit of thy womb, Jesus.
1: Holy Mary, Mother of God, pray for us sinners, now and at the hour of our death. Amen.
2: Hail Mary, full of grace, the Lord is with thee. Blessed art thou amongst women, and blessed is the fruit of thy womb, Jesus.
1: Holy Mary, Mother of God, pray for us sinners, now and at the hour of our death. Amen.
2: Hail Mary, full of grace, the Lord is with thee. Blessed art thou amongst women, and blessed is the fruit of thy womb, Jesus.
1: Holy Mary, Mother of God, pray for us sinners, now and at the hour of our death. Amen.
2: Hail Mary, full of grace, the Lord is with thee. Blessed art thou amongst women, and blessed is the fruit of thy womb, Jesus.
1: Holy Mary, Mother of God, pray for us sinners, now and at the hour of our death. Amen.
2: Hail Mary, full of grace, the Lord is with thee. Blessed art thou amongst women, and blessed is the fruit of thy womb, Jesus.
1: Holy Mary, Mother of God, pray for us sinners, now and at the hour of our death. Amen.
2: Hail Mary, full of grace, the Lord is with thee. Blessed art thou amongst women, and blessed is the fruit of thy womb, Jesus.
1: Holy Mary, Mother of God, pray for us sinners, now and at the hour of our death. Amen.
2: Hail Mary, full of grace, the Lord is with thee. Blessed art thou amongst women, and blessed is the fruit of thy womb, Jesus.
1: Holy Mary, Mother of God, pray for us sinners, now and at the hour of our death. Amen.

0: Father, who art in heaven, hallowed be thy name, thy kingdom come, thy will be done on earth as it is.
1: Give us this day our daily bread, and forgive us our trespasses, as we forgive those who trespass against us. And lead us not into temptation, but deliver us from evil. Amen.
0: Mary, full of grace, the Lord is with thee. Blessed art thou amongst women, and blessed is the fruit of thy womb, Jesus.
1: Holy Mary, Mother of God, pray for us sinners, now and at the hour of our death. Amen.
0: Mary, full of grace, the Lord is with thee. Blessed art thou amongst women, and blessed is the fruit of thy womb, Jesus.
1: Holy Mary, Mother of God, pray for us sinners, now and at the hour of our death. Amen. Holy Mary, Mother of God, pray for us sinners, now and at the hour of our death. Amen. Holy Mary, Mother of God, pray for us sinners, now and at the hour of our death. Amen. Holy Mary, Mother of God, pray for us sinners, now and at the hour of our death. Holy Mary, Mother of God, pray for us sinners, now at the hour of our death. Amen. Holy Mary, Mother of God, pray for us sinners, now at the hour of our death. Amen. Holy Mary, Mother of God, pray for us sinners, now at the hour of our death. Amen. Holy Mary, Mother of God, pray for us sinners, now and at the hour of our death. Amen. Holy Mary, Mother of God, pray for us sinners,

0: purification of Our Lady. Our Father, who art in heaven, hallowed be thy name. Thy kingdom come, thy will be done on earth as it is in heaven.
1: Give us this day our daily bread, and forgive us our trespasses, as we forgive those who trespass against us. And lead us not into temptation, but deliver us from evil. Amen.
0: Hail Mary, full of grace, the Lord is with thee. Blessed art thou amongst women, and blessed is the fruit of thy womb, Jesus.
1: Holy Mary, Mother of God, pray for us sinners, now and at the hour of our death. Amen.
0: Hail Mary, full of grace, the Lord is with thee. Blessed art thou amongst women, and blessed is the fruit of thy womb, Jesus.
1: Holy Mary, Mother of God, pray for us sinners, now and at the hour of our death. Amen.
0: Hail Mary, full of grace, the Lord is with thee. Blessed art thou amongst women, and blessed is the fruit of thy womb, Jesus.
1: Holy Mary, Mother of God, pray for us sinners, now and at the hour of our death.
0: Grace, the Lord is with thee. Blessed art thou amongst women, and blessed is the fruit of thy womb, Jesus.
1: Holy Mary, Mother of God, pray for us sinners, now at the hour of our death. Amen.
0: Hail Mary, full of grace, the Lord is with thee. Blessed art thou amongst women, and blessed is the fruit of thy womb, Jesus.
1: Holy Mary, Mother of God, pray for us sinners, now at the hour of our death. Amen.
0: Hail Mary, full of grace, the Lord is with thee. Blessed art thou amongst women, and blessed is the fruit of thy womb, Jesus.
1: Holy Mary, Mother of God, pray for us sinners, now at the hour of our death. Amen.
0: Hail Mary, full of grace, the Lord is with thee. Blessed art thou amongst women, and blessed is the fruit of thy womb, Jesus.
1: Holy Mary, Mother of God, pray for us sinners, now at the hour of our death. Amen.
0: Hail Mary, full of grace, the Lord is with thee. Blessed art thou amongst women, and blessed is the fruit of thy womb, Jesus.
1: Holy Mary, Mother of God, pray for us sinners, now at the hour of our death. Amen.
0: Hail Mary, full of grace, the Lord is with thee. Blessed art thou amongst women, and blessed is the fruit of thy womb, Jesus.
1: Holy Mary, Mother of God, pray for us sinners, now at the hour of our death. Amen.
0: Hail Mary, full of grace, the Lord is with thee. Blessed art thou amongst women, and blessed is the fruit of thy womb, Jesus.
1: Holy Mary, Mother of God, pray for us sinners, now at the hour of our death. Amen.

0: Father who art in heaven, hallowed be thy name. Thy kingdom come, thy will be done on earth as it is in heaven.
1: Give us this day our daily bread, and forgive us our trespasses, as we forgive those who trespass against us. And lead us not into temptation, but deliver us from evil. Amen.
0: Hail Mary, full of grace, the Lord is with thee. Blessed art thou amongst women, and blessed is the fruit of thy womb, Jesus.
1: Holy Mary, Mother of God, pray for us sinners, now and at the hour of our death. Amen.
0: Hail Mary, full of grace, the Lord is with thee. Blessed art thou amongst women, and blessed is the fruit of thy womb, Jesus.
1: Holy Mary, Mother of God, pray for us sinners, now and at the hour of our death. Amen.
0: Hail Mary, full of grace, the Lord is with thee. Blessed art thou amongst women, blessed is the fruit of thy womb, Jesus.
1: Holy Mary, Mother of God, pray for us sinners, now and at the hour of our death. Amen.
0: Hail Mary, full of grace, the Lord is with thee. Blessed art thou amongst women, and blessed is the fruit of thy womb, Jesus.
1: Holy Mary, Mother of God, pray for us sinners, now and at the hour of our death. Amen.
0: Hail Mary, full of grace, the Lord is with thee. Blessed art thou amongst women, and blessed is the fruit of thy womb, Jesus.
1: Holy Mary, Mother of God, pray for us sinners, now and at the hour of our death. Amen.
0: Hail Mary, full of grace, the Lord is with thee. Blessed art thou amongst women, and blessed is the fruit of thy womb, Jesus.
1: Holy Mary, Mother of God, pray for us sinners, now and at the hour of our death. Amen.
0: Hail Mary, full of grace, the Lord is with thee. Blessed art thou amongst women, and blessed is the fruit of thy womb, Jesus.
1: Holy Mary, Mother of God, pray for us sinners, now and at the hour of our death. Amen. Holy Mary, Mother of God, pray for us sinners, now at the hour of our death. Amen.
0: Hail Mary, full of grace, the Lord is with thee. Blessed art thou amongst women, and blessed is the fruit of thy womb, Jesus.
1: Holy Mary, Mother of God, pray for us sinners, now at the hour of our death. Amen.
0: Hail Mary, full of grace, the Lord is with thee. Blessed art thou amongst women, and blessed is the fruit of thy womb, Jesus.
1: Holy Mary, Mother of God, pray for us sinners, now at the hour of our death. Amen.

0: Spirit of Virginia.
1: Pray for us, O Holy Mother of God.
0: That we may be delivered of the promises of Christ.
1: Let us pray, O God, His only begotten Son, by His life, death, and resurrection, has purchased for us the rewards of eternal life. Grant, we beseech Thee, that by meditating upon these mysteries of the Most Holy Rosary of the Blessed Virgin Mary, we may imitate what they contain and obtain what they promise through the same Christ our Lord.
0: Amen.
2: The Holy Rosary. In the name of the Father, and of the Son, and of the Holy Ghost. Amen. I believe in God, the Father Almighty, Creator of heaven and earth, and in Jesus Christ, His only Son, our Lord, who was conceived by the Holy Ghost, born of the Virgin Mary, suffered under Pontius Pilate, was crucified, died, and was buried. He descended into hell. The third day He rose again from the dead. He ascended into heaven, sitteth at the right hand of God, the Father Almighty. From thence He shall come to judge the living and the dead. Our Father, who art in heaven, hallowed be Thy name. Thy kingdom come, Thy will be done on earth as it is in heaven. Hail Mary, full of grace, the Lord is with thee. Blessed art thou among women, and blessed is the fruit of thy womb, Jesus. Hail Mary, full of grace, the Lord is with thee. Blessed art thou among women, and blessed is the fruit of thy womb, Jesus. Hail Mary, full of grace, the Lord is with thee. Blessed art thou among women, and blessed is the fruit of thy womb, Jesus.
0: Holy Mary,

We meditate today the sorrowful mysteries of the Holy Rosary. The first sorrowful mystery, our Lord in the garden. Our Father who art in heaven, hallowed be thy name. Thy kingdom come, thy will be done on earth as it is in heaven. Hail Mary, full of grace, the Lord is with thee. Blessed art thou amongst women, and blessed is the fruit of thy womb, Jesus. Hail Mary, full of grace, the Lord is with thee. Blessed art thou amongst women, and blessed is the fruit of thy womb, Jesus. Hail Mary, full of grace, the Lord is with thee. Blessed art thou amongst women, and blessed is the fruit of thy womb, Jesus. Hail Mary, full of grace, the Lord is with thee. Blessed art thou amongst women, and blessed is the fruit of thy womb, Jesus. Hail Mary, full of grace, the Lord is with thee. Blessed art thou amongst women, and blessed is the fruit of thy womb, Jesus. Hail Mary, full of grace, the Lord is with thee. Blessed art thou amongst women, and blessed is the fruit of thy womb, Jesus. Hail Mary, full of grace, the Lord is with thee. Blessed art thou amongst women, and blessed is the fruit of thy womb, Jesus. Hail Mary, full of grace, the Lord is with thee. Blessed art thou amongst women, and blessed is the fruit of thy womb, Jesus. Hail Mary, full of grace, the Lord is with thee. Blessed art thou amongst women, and blessed is the fruit of thy womb, Jesus. Hail Mary, full of grace, the Lord is with thee. Blessed art thou amongst women, and blessed is the fruit of thy womb, Jesus.

Jesus. The second sorrowful mystery, our Lord is scourged at the pillar. Our Father who art in heaven, hallowed be thy name. Thy kingdom come, thy will be done, on earth as it is in heaven. Hail Mary, full of grace, the Lord is with thee. Blessed art thou amongst women, and blessed is the fruit of thy womb, Jesus. Hail Mary, full of grace, the Lord is with thee. Blessed art thou amongst women, and blessed is the fruit of thy womb, Jesus. Hail Mary, full of grace, the Lord is with thee. Blessed art thou amongst women, and blessed is the fruit of thy womb, Jesus. Hail Mary, full of grace, the Lord is with thee. Blessed art thou amongst women, and blessed is the fruit of thy womb, Jesus. Hail Mary, full of grace, the Lord is with thee. Blessed art thou amongst women, and blessed is the fruit of thy womb, Jesus. Hail Mary, full of grace, the Lord is with thee. Blessed art thou amongst women, and blessed is the fruit of thy womb, Jesus. Hail Mary, full of grace, the Lord is with thee. Blessed art thou amongst women, and blessed is the fruit of thy womb, Jesus. Hail Mary, full of grace, the Lord is with thee. Blessed art thou amongst women, and blessed is the fruit of thy womb, Jesus. Hail Mary, full of grace, the Lord is with thee. Blessed art thou amongst women, and blessed is the fruit of thy womb, Jesus. Hail Mary, full of grace, the Lord is with thee. Blessed art thou amongst women, and blessed is the fruit of thy womb, Jesus.

0: O my Jesus, the third sorrowful mystery is a crowning with thorns. Our Father who art in heaven, hallowed be thy name. Thy kingdom come, thy will be done on earth as it is in heaven. Hail Mary, full of grace, the Lord is with thee. Blessed art thou amongst women, and blessed is the fruit of thy womb, Jesus. Hail Mary, full of grace, the Lord is with thee. Blessed art thou amongst women, and blessed is the fruit of thy womb, Jesus. Hail Mary, full of grace, the Lord is with thee. Blessed art thou amongst women, and blessed is the fruit of thy womb, Jesus. Hail Mary, full of grace, the Lord is with thee. Blessed art thou amongst women, and blessed is the fruit of thy womb, Jesus. Hail Mary, full of grace, the Lord is with thee. Blessed art thou amongst women, and blessed is the fruit of thy womb, Jesus. Hail Mary, full of grace, the Lord is with thee. Blessed art thou amongst women, and blessed is the fruit of thy womb, Jesus. Hail Mary, full of grace, the Lord is with thee. Blessed art thou amongst women, and blessed is the fruit of thy womb, Jesus. Hail Mary, full of grace, the Lord is with thee. Blessed art thou amongst women, and blessed is the fruit of thy womb, Jesus. Hail Mary, full of grace, the Lord is with thee. Blessed art thou amongst women, and blessed is the fruit of thy womb, Jesus. Hail Mary, full of grace, the Lord is with thee. Blessed art thou amongst women, and blessed is the fruit of thy womb, Jesus.
1: Holy Mary, Mother

Then, O my Jesus, in the fourth sorrowful mystery, we contemplate our Lord carrying his cross. Our Father who art in heaven, hallowed be thy name. Thy kingdom come, thy will be done on earth as it is in heaven. Hail Mary, full of grace, the Lord is with thee. Blessed art thou among women, and blessed is the fruit of thy womb, Jesus. Hail Mary, full of grace, the Lord is with thee. Blessed art thou among women, and blessed is the fruit of thy womb, Jesus. Hail Mary, full of grace, the Lord is with thee. Blessed art thou among women, and blessed is the fruit of thy womb, Jesus. Hail Mary, full of grace, the Lord is with thee. Blessed art thou among women, and blessed is the fruit of thy womb, Jesus. Hail Mary, full of grace, the Lord is with thee. Blessed art thou among women, and blessed is the fruit of thy womb, Jesus. Hail Mary, full of grace, the Lord is with thee. Blessed art thou among women, and blessed is the fruit of thy womb, Jesus. Hail Mary, full of grace, the Lord is with thee. Blessed art thou among women, and blessed is the fruit of thy womb, Jesus. Hail Mary, full of grace, the Lord is with thee. Blessed art thou among women, and blessed is the fruit of thy womb, Jesus. Hail Mary, full of

my Jesus. The last sorrowful mystery, the crucifixion and death of our Savior. Our Father who art in heaven, hallowed be thy name, thy kingdom come, thy will be done on earth as it is in heaven. Hail Mary, full of grace, the Lord is with thee. Blessed art thou amongst women, and blessed is the fruit of thy womb, Jesus. Hail Mary, full of grace, the Lord is with thee. Blessed art thou amongst women, and blessed is the fruit of thy womb, Jesus. Hail Mary, full of grace, the Lord is with thee. Blessed art thou amongst women, and blessed is the fruit of thy womb, Jesus. Hail Mary, full of grace, the Lord is with thee. Blessed art thou amongst women, and blessed is the fruit of thy womb, Jesus. Hail Mary, full of grace, the Lord is with thee. Blessed art thou amongst women, and blessed is the fruit of thy womb, Jesus. Hail Mary, full of grace, the Lord is with thee. Blessed art thou amongst women, and blessed is the fruit of thy womb, Jesus. Hail Mary, full of grace, the Lord is with thee. Blessed art thou amongst women, and blessed is the fruit of thy womb, Jesus. Hail Mary, full of grace, the Lord is with thee. Blessed art thou amongst women, and blessed is the fruit of thy womb, Jesus. Hail Mary, full of grace, the Lord is with thee. Blessed art thou amongst women, and blessed is the fruit of thy womb, Jesus. Hail Mary, full of grace, the Lord is with thee. Blessed art thou amongst women, and blessed is the fruit of thy womb, Jesus.

0: O my Jesus, Hail Holy Queen, pray for us, O Holy Mother of God. Let us pray, O God, whose only begotten Son, by his life, death, and resurrection, has purchased for us the rewards of eternal life. Grant, we beseech thee, that meditating upon these mysteries in the most holy rosary of the Blessed Virgin Mary, we may imitate what they contain and obtain what they promise, through the same Christ our Lord. Amen.
1: In the name of the Father, and of the Son, and of
2: St. Michael the Archangel, be our protection against the wickedness and snares of hell. May God in you can be humbly prayed, and do not, O Prince of the heavenly host, by the power of God, cast into hell and Satan and all the evil spirits who prowl about the world seeking to ruin the souls.
3: Believe in God, the Father Almighty, creator of heaven and earth, and in Jesus Christ, his only Son, our Lord, who was conceived by the Holy Ghost, born of the Virgin Mary, suffered under Pontius Pilate, was crucified, died, and was buried. He descended into hell, on the third day he rose again from the dead. He ascended into heaven, sits at the right hand of God, the Father Almighty. From thence he shall come to judge the living and the dead. Father, who art in heaven, hallowed be thy name. Thy kingdom come, thy will be done on earth as it is in heaven.
4: Give us this day our daily bread, and forgive us our trespasses, as we forgive those who trespass against us. And lead us not into temptation, but deliver us from evil. Amen.
3: Hail Mary, full of grace, the Lord is with thee. Blessed art thou amongst women, and blessed is the fruit of thy womb, Jesus.
4: Amen. Amen.

0: Praise our sinners, now and at the hour of our death.
1: Hail Mary, full of grace, the Lord is with thee. Blessed thou art amongst women, and blessed is the fruit of thy womb, Jesus.
0: Holy Mary, Mother of God, praise our sinners, now and at the hour of our death.
1: Hail Mary, full of grace, the Lord is with thee. Blessed thou art amongst women, and blessed is the fruit of thy womb, Jesus.
0: Holy Mary, Mother of God, praise our sinners, now and at the hour of our death.

0: Right, the glorious mysteries, the first glorious mystery is the resurrection. Our Father who art in heaven, hallowed be thy name. Thy kingdom come, thy will be done on earth as it is in heaven.
1: Give us this day our daily bread, and forgive us our trespasses, as we forgive those who trespass against us. And lead us not into temptation, but deliver us from evil.
0: Hail Mary, full of grace, the Lord is with thee. Blessed art thou amongst women, and blessed is the fruit of thy womb, Jesus.
1: Holy Mary, Mother of God, pray for us sinners, now and at the hour of our death.
0: Amen. Hail Mary, full of grace, the Lord is with thee. Blessed art thou amongst women, and blessed is the fruit of thy womb, Jesus.
1: Holy Mary, Mother of God, pray for us sinners, now and at the hour of our death.
0: Hail Mary, full of grace, the Lord is with thee. Blessed art thou amongst women, and blessed is the fruit of thy womb, Jesus.
1: Holy Mary, Mother of God, pray for us sinners, now and at the hour of our death.
0: Hail Mary, full of grace, the Lord is with thee. Blessed art thou amongst women, and blessed is the fruit of thy womb, Jesus.
1: Holy Mary, Mother of God, pray for us sinners, now and at the hour of our death.
0: Holy Christ, the Lord is with thee. Blessed art thou amongst women, and blessed is the fruit of thy womb, Jesus.
1: Holy Mary, Mother of God, pray for us sinners, now and at the hour of our death.
0: Hail Mary, full of grace, the Lord is with thee. Blessed art thou amongst women, and blessed is the fruit of thy womb, Jesus.
1: Holy Mary, Mother of God, pray for us sinners, now and at the hour of our death.
0: Hail Mary, full of grace, the Lord is with thee. Blessed art thou amongst women, and blessed is the fruit of thy womb, Jesus.
1: Holy Mary, Mother of God, pray for us sinners, now and at the hour of our death.
0: Full of grace, the Lord is with thee. Blessed art thou amongst women, and blessed is the fruit of thy womb, Jesus.
1: Holy Mary, Mother of God, pray for us sinners, now and at the hour of our death.
0: Hail Mary, full of grace, the Lord is with thee. Blessed art thou amongst women, and blessed is the fruit of thy womb, Jesus.
1: Holy Mary, Mother of God, pray for us sinners, now and at the hour of our death.
0: Hail Mary, full of grace, the Lord is with thee. Blessed art thou amongst women, and blessed is the fruit of thy womb, Jesus.
1: Holy Mary, Mother of God,

0: Jesus, forgive us our sins, save us from the fires of hell, and lead all souls in heaven, especially those who are most in our mercy.
1: The second glorious mystery of the Ascension. Our Father, who art in heaven, hallowed be thy name. Thy kingdom come, thy will be done on earth as it is in heaven.
0: Give us this day our daily bread, and forgive us our trespasses, as we forgive those who trespass against us. And lead us not into temptation, but deliver us from evil.
1: Hail Mary, full of grace, the Lord is with thee. Blessed art thou among women, and blessed is the fruit of thy womb, Jesus.
0: Holy Mary, Mother of God, pray for us sinners, now and at the hour of our death. Amen.
1: Hail Mary, full of grace, the Lord is with thee. Blessed art thou among women, and blessed is the fruit of thy womb, Jesus.
0: Holy Mary, Mother of God, pray for us sinners, now and at the hour of our death. Amen.
1: Hail Mary, full of grace, the Lord is with thee. Blessed art thou among women, and blessed is the fruit of thy womb, Jesus.
0: Holy Mary, Mother of God, pray for us sinners, now and at the hour of our death. Amen.
1: Hail Mary, full of grace, the Lord is with thee. Blessed art thou among women, and blessed is the fruit of thy womb, Jesus.
0: Holy Mary, Mother of God, pray for us sinners, now and at the hour of our death. Amen.
1: Hail Mary, full of grace, the Lord is with thee. Blessed art thou among women, and blessed is the fruit of thy womb, Jesus.
0: Holy Mary, Mother of God, pray for us sinners, now and at the hour of our death.
1: Hail Mary, full of grace, the Lord is with thee. Blessed art thou among women, and blessed is the fruit of thy womb, Jesus.
0: Holy Mary, Mother of God, pray for us sinners, now and at the hour of our death. Amen.
1: Hail Mary, full of grace, the Lord is with thee. Blessed art thou among women, and blessed is the fruit of thy womb, Jesus.
0: Holy Mary, Mother of God, pray for us sinners, now and at the hour of our death. Amen.
1: Hail Mary, full of grace, the Lord is with thee. Blessed art thou among women, and blessed is the fruit of thy womb, Jesus.
0: Holy Mary, Mother of God, pray for us sinners, now and at the hour of our death. Amen.
1: Hail Mary, full of grace, the Lord is with thee. Blessed art thou among women, and blessed is the fruit of thy womb, Jesus.
0: Holy Mary, Mother of God, pray for us sinners, now and at the hour of our death. Amen.
1: Hail Mary, full of grace, the Lord is with thee. Blessed art thou among women, and blessed is the fruit of thy womb, Jesus.
0: Holy Mary,

0: my Jesus.
1: Save us from the fires of hell, and lead all souls to heaven, especially those who most need thy mercy.
0: The third glorious mystery is the descent of the Holy Ghost upon the Blessed Mother and the Apostles. Our Father who art in heaven, hallowed be thy name. Thy kingdom come, thy will be done on earth as it is in heaven.
1: Give us this day our daily bread, and forgive us our trespasses, as we forgive those who trespass against us. And lead us not into temptation, but deliver us from evil. Amen.
0: And Mary, full of grace, the Lord is with thee. Blessed art thou amongst women, and blessed is the fruit of thy womb, Jesus.
1: Holy Mary, Mother of God, pray for us sinners, now and at the hour of death. Amen.
0: Now Mary, full of grace, the Lord is with thee. Blessed art thou amongst women, and blessed is the fruit of thy womb, Jesus.
1: Holy Mary, Mother of God, pray for us sinners, now and at the hour of death. Amen.
0: Now Mary, full of grace, the Lord is with thee. Blessed art thou amongst women, and blessed is the fruit of thy womb, Jesus.
1: Holy Mary, Mother of God,
0: Hail Mary, full of grace, the Lord is with thee. Blessed art thou amongst women, and blessed is the fruit of thy womb, Jesus.
1: Holy Mary, Mother of God, pray for us sinners, now and at the hour of death. Amen.
0: Hail Mary, full of grace, the Lord is with thee. Blessed art thou amongst women, and blessed is the fruit of thy womb, Jesus.
1: Holy Mary, Mother of God, pray for us sinners, now and at the hour of death. Amen.
0: Grace, the Lord is with thee. Blessed art thou amongst women, and blessed is the fruit of thy womb, Jesus.
1: Holy Mary, Mother of God, pray for us sinners, now and at the hour of our death. Amen.
0: Hail Mary, full of grace, the Lord is with thee. Blessed art thou amongst women, and blessed is the fruit of thy womb, Jesus.
1: Holy Mary, Mother of God, pray for us sinners, now and at the hour of our death. Amen.
0: Hail Mary, full of grace, the Lord is with thee. Blessed art thou amongst women, and blessed is the fruit of thy womb, Jesus.
1: Holy Mary, Mother of God, pray for us sinners, now and at the hour of our death. Amen.
0: Hail Mary, full of grace, the Lord is with thee. Blessed art thou amongst women, and blessed is the fruit of thy womb, Jesus.
1: Holy Mary, Mother of God, pray for us sinners, now and at the hour of our death. Amen.
0: Hail Mary, full of grace, the Lord is with thee. Blessed art thou amongst women, and blessed is the fruit of thy womb, Jesus.
1: Holy

0: by Jesus.
1: Forgive us our sins and save us from the fires of hell. Lead all souls to heaven, especially those of mercy and righteousness.
2: Fourth glorious mystery, the Assumption of Our Lady, body and soul into heaven. Our Father, who art in heaven, hallowed be thy name. Thy kingdom come, thy will be done on earth as it is in heaven.
1: Give us this day our daily bread, and forgive us our trespasses, as we forgive those who trespass against us. And lead us not into temptation, but deliver us from evil. Amen.
2: Hail Mary, full of grace, the Lord is with thee. Blessed art thou amongst women, and blessed is the fruit of thy womb, Jesus.
1: Holy Mary, Mother of God, pray for us sinners, now at the hour of our death. Amen.
2: Hail Mary, full of grace, the Lord is with thee. Blessed art thou amongst women, and blessed is the fruit of thy womb, Jesus.
1: Holy Mary, Mother of God, pray for us sinners, now at the hour of our death. Amen.
2: Hail Mary, full of grace, the Lord is with thee. Blessed art thou amongst women, and blessed is the fruit of thy womb, Jesus.
1: Holy Mary, Mother of God, pray for us sinners, now at the hour of our death. Amen.
2: Hail Mary, full of grace, the Lord is with thee. Blessed art thou amongst women, and blessed is the fruit of thy womb, Jesus.
1: Holy Mary, Mother of God, pray for us sinners, now at the hour of our death. Amen.
2: Hail Mary, full of grace, the Lord is with thee. Blessed art thou amongst women, and blessed is the fruit of thy womb, Jesus.
1: Holy Mary, Mother of God, pray for us sinners, now at the hour of our death. Amen.
2: Hail Mary, full of grace, the Lord is with thee. Blessed art thou amongst women, and blessed is the fruit of thy womb, Jesus.
1: Holy Mary, Mother of God, pray for us sinners, now at the hour of our death. Amen.
2: Hail Mary, full of grace, the Lord is with thee. Blessed art thou amongst women, and blessed is the fruit of thy womb, Jesus.
1: Holy Mary, Mother of God, pray for us sinners, now at the hour of our death. Amen.
2: Hail Mary, full of grace, the Lord is with thee. Blessed art thou amongst women, and blessed is the fruit of thy womb, Jesus.
1: Holy Mary, Mother of God, pray for us sinners, now at the hour of our death. Amen.
2: Hail Mary, full of grace, the Lord is with thee. Blessed art thou amongst women, and blessed is the fruit of thy womb, Jesus.
1: Holy Mary, Mother of God, pray for us sinners, now at the hour of our death. Amen.
2: Hail Mary, full of grace, the Lord is with thee. Blessed art thou amongst women, and blessed is the fruit of thy womb, Jesus.
1: Holy Mary, Mother of God, pray for us sinners, now at the hour of our death. Amen.

0: Jesus.
1: The fifth glorious mystery, the coronation of Our Lady. Our Father, who art in heaven, hallowed be thy name. Thy kingdom come, thy will be done on earth as it is in heaven.
2: Give us this day our daily bread, and forgive us our trespasses, as we forgive those who trespass against us. And lead us not into temptation, but deliver us from evil. Amen.
1: Hail Mary, full of grace, the Lord is with thee. Blessed art thou amongst women, and blessed is the fruit of thy womb, Jesus.
2: Holy Mary, Mother of God, pray for us sinners, now and at the hour of our death. Amen.
1: Hail Mary, full of grace, the Lord is with thee. Blessed art thou amongst women, and blessed is the fruit of thy womb, Jesus.
2: Holy Mary, Mother of God, pray for us sinners, now and at the hour of our death. Amen.
1: Hail Mary, full of grace, the Lord is with thee. Blessed art thou amongst women, and blessed is the fruit of thy womb, Jesus.
2: Holy Mary, Mother of God, pray for us sinners, now and at the hour of our death. Amen.
1: Hail Mary, full of grace, the Lord is with thee. Blessed art thou amongst women, and blessed is the fruit of thy womb, Jesus.
2: Holy Mary, Mother of God, pray for us sinners, now and at the hour of our death. Amen.
1: Hail Mary, full of grace, the Lord is with thee. Blessed art thou amongst women, and blessed is the fruit of thy womb, Jesus.
2: Holy Mary, Mother of God, pray for us sinners, now and at the hour of our death. Amen.
1: Hail Mary, full of grace, the Lord is with thee. Blessed art thou amongst women, and blessed is the fruit of thy womb, Jesus.
2: Holy Mary, Mother of God, pray for us sinners, now and at the hour of our death. Amen.
1: Hail Mary, full of grace, the Lord is with thee. Blessed art thou amongst women, and blessed is the fruit of thy womb, Jesus.
2: Holy Mary, Mother of God, pray for us sinners, now and at the hour of our death. Amen.
1: Hail Mary, full of grace, the Lord is with thee. Blessed art thou amongst women, and blessed is the fruit of thy womb, Jesus.
2: Holy Mary, Mother of God, pray for us sinners, now and at the hour of our death. Amen.
1: Hail Mary, full of grace, the Lord is with thee. Blessed art thou amongst women, and blessed is the fruit of thy womb, Jesus.
2: Holy Mary, Mother of God, pray for us sinners, now and at the hour of our death. Amen.
1: Hail Mary, full of grace, the Lord is with thee. Blessed art thou amongst women, and blessed is the fruit of thy womb, Jesus.
2: Holy Mary, Mother of God, pray for us sinners, now and at the hour of our death. Amen.

0: Lord Jesus.
1: Forgive us our sins, save us from the fires of hell. Lead all souls to heaven, especially those who have seen the light of the
2: Lord. Now, Holy Queen,
1: Mother of mercy, and of our last sweetness now, Lord, to thee we cry, and we shall not believe. To thee we give up to our sorrows, whom we bring into sorrow and tears. And ever most gracious, how to get the eyes of mercy towards us. And after this hour, it's all shall to us, so as the fruit of our Lord Jesus. I recommend unto the body, my sweet Virgin Mary.
2: Pray for us, O Holy Mother of God.
1: That we may be with the cross of Christ.
2: Let us pray, O God, whose only begotten Son, by his life, death, and resurrection, has purchased for us the rewards of eternal life. Grant, we beseech thee, that by meditating upon these mysteries in the most holy rosary of the Blessed Virgin Mary, we may imitate what they contain and obtain what they promise through the same Christ our Lord.
3: Amen.
2: Our Lord grant us priests.
3: Our Lord grant us priests.
2: Our Lord grant us holy priests.
3: Our Lord grant us holy priests.
2: Our Lord grant us many holy priests.
3: Our Lord grant us many holy priests.
2: Our Lord grant us many holy religious vocations.
3: Our Lord grant us many holy religious vocations.
2: Saint Pius the Tenth.
3: Pray for us.
4: In reality, the scribes and the Pharisees were not mortified, they were not generous, they were not prayerful, and they were certainly not holy. It was just pretending. It was just an external appearance in order to draw upon themselves the respect of other people. If the scribes and Pharisees are anything, they are overinflated. They're trying to be bigger than they actually are. And this is the very definition of pride. We try to be bigger than what we are. The reality of what we are is we are creatures dependent upon God at every moment to draw us out of nothingness. We are nothing of ourselves. We rely upon God at every second to sustain us. If God let us go, we would fall back into the nothingness from which we came. When we exercise pride like the scribes and the Pharisees, we make ourselves hateful to our fellow men, and we make ourselves hateful to our Lord Jesus Christ. We have the proof of this in reading the gospel. It's so obvious that our Lord despises the vice of pride. He came to save us from pride, and to save us from our pride, he has to teach us humility. And so he teaches us this virtue all throughout the Gospels.
5: Voice of the Saints. Where there is no obedience, there is no virtue. Where there is no virtue, there is no good. Where there is no good, there is no love. Where there is no love, there is no God. And where there is no God, there is no heaven. Padre Pio.
6: We have our faith because we believe what God has revealed and what he teaches us through the church. We obey the church when we believe. We make acts of faith. It's an act of obedience. We don't understand the mysteries of our faith. We don't figure them out. We believe because God tells us, because the church teaches us. We obey. We obey when it comes to the commandments of the church, the precepts of the church. We don't choose them. Just like we don't choose the faith, we don't choose the commandments, we obey. When the priest celebrates the traditional Latin Mass, he obeys the rites of the church, the rubrics. He follows them as carefully as he possibly can. It's an act of obedience. The whole life of Catholics is that of obedience because we know the church knows better and the church is able to teach us how to live our Catholic lives, how to pray, what to pray for. The church tells us everything and we are happy to obey and we do so with joy in our hearts because the church can teach us how to love God and how to serve him. Protestantism is a rebellion, just like King Saul's rebellion. It's a rebellion against the laws of the church, the prayers of the church, the customs of the church, the traditions of the church. And likewise, modernism is a rebellion. Sometimes people accuse us, traditional Catholics, of being disobedient. disobedient to the Pope and the bishops who want to reform and change the church from within, and of being attached to our own will and our own way of doing things. In fact, everything we do is dictated to us by the church, handed down by the laws of the church, by the traditional code of canon law, by the rubrics, by the customs and the practices of our forefathers, and we do what has been proven and tried as producing saints. And we're happy to do it. We're not traditional because we want to be, because we choose to be, because this is our own idea, but because the church teaches us that. And the church has condemned all the modern errors and all the liberalism and the religious liberty and the ecumenism. It's all condemned. And the church has taught us. Archbishop Lefebvre was accused of saying, "You are disobedient to the Pope, Pope Paul VI, by refusing to say the new Mass." And he says, "Either I must obey the Pope before Vatican II or the Popes after Vatican II. I can't obey both. They're in contradiction with one another. Whom must I obey? The Church, the mind of the Church, of course." And the same applies to us too. And so it's our love of obedience which makes us traditional Catholics. And that love of obedience to the Church, the mind of the Church, the way the Church loves and adores and serves Almighty God. That's why we keep all the rules and customs. And that obedience is a precious virtue.
0: The sacrament of confirmation is one of the most impressive sacraments. Difficult because we don't have much under the senses. The Holy Ghost is different. He's a pure spirit. To him was entrusted the work of our sanctification. And especially in the sacrament of confirmation, we see that. He's sent to us to be our consoler, our defender, our protector. He makes of us soldiers of Christ, imprinting in our soul the character of confirmation by which we are associated to the mission of saving souls in this fight, defending the faith, protecting the church. The other effect of the confirmation are the gifts of the Holy Ghost, very, very special capacities by which we are made docile to the inspiration of the Holy Ghost. He really wants to make us grow from, these are the words of St. Paul, from shining, from clarity into clarity in the image of the Son of God. He really wants to transform us into children of God. His masterpiece was our Lord Jesus Christ, his humanity. And he wants to do the same with us. He's the one who is putting in us these feelings of a son, of a child, towards his Father. In fact, whenever we say Father to God, it's always with him, in him. We see how close he wants to be with us. He really wants to make out of us masterpieces for God. And so you have different parts in the confirmation. First, the bishop is asking for these gifts, imposing the hands, like the apostles did from the very start of the history of the church. And then you have the confirmation itself. The young or older come to the bishop, accompanied by their sponsors, and the bishop is anointing their forehead with holy chrism, saying these words, "I sign you with the sign of the cross, and I confirm you with the chrism of salvation." And he says, in which name he does that? In the name of the Father, and of the Son, and of the Holy Ghost. It's very short words, but very mighty. They are vested by the might of God himself. And so these words, they effect, make real what they mean. And when we say sign of the sign of the cross, the soul is marked with the character of confirmation. Confirm you with the chrism of salvation, and the soul is strengthened with all this increase, tremendous increase in sanctifying grace, in all the virtues and the gifts, the seven gifts of the Holy Ghost. It's so beautiful. It shows us how intimate God wants to be with us. In heaven it will be so, but he wants it to start here on earth. Of course, it's more difficult. Because we are in the regime of the faith which is like a veil, which is hiding us, like the clouds are hiding the sun. Nevertheless, we know that it's real, that there is a sun, even if we are under the cover. And the same with the faith. We know that it's real. God is real. And his gift and his bounty, his mercy. But we don't see it right now. Nevertheless, and once again, it's true. It's the reality to which we are called already here on earth in order to go to heaven.
7: A short meditation from the wisdom of the saints. If as often as the Lord's blood is shed, it is poured forth for the remission of sins, I ought to receive it always, so that my sins may always be forgiven. I, who am always...
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those who fall and get up again. By this third fall, thou hast purchased for me the grace of rising again. Never let me fall again. The devil would give the world to have my soul. Thou art giving thy very life to have it. Therefore, dear Jesus, it must be worth saving. Oh, help save it. Our Father who art in heaven, hallowed be thy name, thy kingdom come, thy will be done, on earth as it is in heaven. Give us this day our daily bread, and forgive us our trespasses, as we forgive those who trespass against us. And lead us not into temptation, but deliver us from evil. Amen. Hail Mary, full of grace, the Lord is with thee. Blessed art thou amongst women, and blessed is the fruit of thy womb, Jesus. Holy Mary, Mother of God, pray for us sinners, now and at the hour of our death. Amen. Glory be to the Father, to the Son, and to the Holy Ghost, as it was in the beginning, is now, and ever shall be, world without end. Amen. The 10th Station. Jesus is stripped of his garments. God's dealing with man has been a continuous process of overflowing goodness. The first overflowing was giving things existence. That was creation. The second was the overflowing of the secrets of his love, and that was revelation. Finally, love, which knows no limits, exhausted itself in the incarnation. For in the language of Paul, he emptied himself, cast his glory into the background, and took upon himself the form and habit of man. Now, on the hill of Calvary, Jesus wills not only to empty himself of his divine glory, but even the least of his earthly possessions. The heavenly vagabond, who had nowhere to lay his head, is now stripped of his garments, so that in death he might have nothing but give all, and thus be utterly empty. Pray for us, O Holy Mother of God, that we may be made worthy of the promises of Christ. But, Jesus, love is reciprocal, and every emptying implies a filling. If thou hast emptied thyself by giving us divine life, was it not because I should be filled by it? Grant then, dear Jesus, that I may be emptied of selfishness and filled with thy charity, emptied of sins and filled with thy grace, emptied of earthliness and filled with heavenliness. Strip me of the garments which are worldly, and clothe me with the white robe of baptism, so that through the poverty of earthly things I may become rich. Strengthen me to repay thy life of emptying by my love of sacrifice, and by filling up in my body the sufferings which are wanting to thy passion, O Christ. Our Father who art in heaven, hallowed be thy name. Thy kingdom come, thy will be done, on earth as it is in heaven. Give us this day our daily bread, and forgive us our trespasses, as we forgive those who trespass against us. And lead us not into temptation, but deliver us from evil. Amen. Hail Mary, full of grace, the Lord is with thee. Blessed art thou amongst women, and blessed is the fruit of thy womb, Jesus. Holy Mary, Mother of God, pray for us sinners, now and at the hour of our death. Amen. Glory be to the Father, to the Son, and to the Holy Ghost, as it was in the beginning, is now, and ever shall be, world without end. Amen. The 11th Station. Jesus is nailed to the cross. Our blessed Lord mounts his pulpit for the last time. This time it is not Peter's bark, nor Galilean hills, but the pulpit of the cross, which, like the words he shall utter, will itself be eloquent, even when time shall be no more. The preacher is the word of God. The congregation is made up of soldiers who shake dice for his garments, of unbelievers whose mouths are craters of hate and volcanoes of blasphemy, and of the faithful

ones, Mary, Magdalene, and John, innocence, patience, and priesthood. The three types of souls forever to be found beneath the pulpit of the cross. The sermon is the seven last words, words of love and forgiveness. First, to enemies, forgive them, for they know not what they do. Then, to sinners, this day thou shalt be with me in paradise. Then, to saints, Mother, behold thy Son. Pray for us, O Holy Mother of God, that we may be made worthy of the promises of Christ. Dear Jesus, as I listen to thy sermon, which reveals thy tremendous thirst for love, I begin to discover what love really is, and how many times I have crucified it. Thy hands so often raised to bless me, I have nailed fast. Thy feet, which so often sought me in devious ways of sin, I dug with steel. Thy lips, which have so often summoned me from paths of wickedness, I blistered with dust. And now, I hear thy word of love with pardons and forgives, and I begin to understand that when I pierced thy heart, it was my own I slew. To thy cross I now return as the chalice of all common miseries and the hope of forlorn sinners. Ever beneath it, let me learn the lesson that it does not require much time to make me a saint, but only much love, and that, if I had never sinned, O Jesus, I never could call thee Savior. Our Father who art in heaven, hallowed be thy name, thy kingdom come, thy will be done, on earth as it is in heaven. Give us this day our daily bread, and forgive us our trespasses, as we forgive those who trespass against us. And lead us not into temptation, but deliver us from evil. Amen. Hail Mary, full of grace, the Lord is with thee. Blessed art thou amongst women, and blessed is the fruit of thy womb, Jesus. Holy Mary, Mother of God, pray for us sinners, now and at the hour of our death. Amen. Glory be to the Father, to the Son, and to the Holy Ghost, as it was in the beginning, is now, and ever shall be, world without end. Amen. The 12th station. Jesus dies upon the cross. The great funeral pyre of suffering gradually burns itself out. The blood of the God-man dries on the cross in testimony of his passing. His garments are bequeathed to his executioners, his blood to the earth, his body to the grave, his mother to John, and his soul to his heavenly Father. Finishing the last word of his testament, he bows his head and dies. His spirit descends into limbo, and his escort is a thief. All is finished now. God has had his revenge. Three things cooperated in our fall: the disobedient man, Adam, the proud woman, Eve, and the tree. Our Redeemer uses the same three to lift us back to divine life. The obedient man, Christ, the humble new Eve, Mary, and the tree, which is the tree of the cross. But the triumph is not yet apparent, for from the group around the cross there comes a cry of their now momentary victory. Others he saved. Himself he cannot save. Pray for us, O Holy Mother of God, that we may be made worthy of the promises of Christ. O Jesus, of course you cannot. No man can save himself. If he is to save another, thy weakness is not that of impotency, but obedience to a law which is the law of sacrifice. The leaves cannot save themselves if they are to bud the greenery, nor the acorn save itself if it is to spring forth the oak. Nor canst thou, O Jesus, save thyself if thou art really saving us from sin. Grant me an everlasting and abiding love for thy redemption, and while on earth,
Let me see that there is no such thing as walking around the cross. The outstretched arms will not let me do that. Grant that, like thee, I may lose my life for time, and thus, by the strangest of strange paradoxes, save it for eternity. Our Father, who art in heaven, hallowed be thy name, thy kingdom come, thy will be done, on earth as it is in heaven. Give us this day our daily bread, and forgive us our trespasses, as we forgive those who trespass against us. And lead us not into temptation, but deliver us from evil. Amen. Hail Mary, full of grace, the Lord is with thee. Blessed art thou amongst women, and blessed is the fruit of thy womb, Jesus. Holy Mary, Mother of God, pray for us sinners, now and at the hour of our death. Amen. Glory be to the Father, to the Son, and to the Holy Ghost, as it was in the beginning, is now, and ever shall be, world without end. Amen. The 13th Station. Jesus is taken down from the cross and laid in Mary's arms. The prodigal son has returned. For is not Jesus the prodigal? 33 years ago he left his father's heavenly home and went off into the foreign country of this world, spending himself and being spent, teaching mankind, opening blind eyes to the light of God's sunshine and unstopping deaf ears to the music of the human voice. And now the heavenly spendthrift has wasted the substance of his body and blood amongst sinners, and quite spent and exhausted, is laid in the arms of his blessed mother, who for the moment thinks that Bethlehem has come back again. Through her tear-dimmed eyes, it may have seemed that the man of Nazareth was once again the babe of Bethlehem, and the pierced hands those once warmed by the breath of oxen, and the lips those which she nourished on the Eucharist of her own body. Pray for us, O Holy Mother of God, that we may be made worthy of the promises of Christ. Oh no, Mary, Bethlehem has not come back. Those hands that once clutched at magi gifts are carpentered with nails. That baby brow on which majesty once made its throne is now wearing a crown of thorns. The baby feet that once could not walk because they could not bear the weight of divine omnipotence now cannot walk because they are pierced with nails. Someone, Mary, has intervened between Bethlehem and this hour. It is not Bethlehem returning, it is Calvary. And that which intervened is my sins. O Mary, intercede for me to thy Son. Let me draw from my heart thy seven swords. Mother of God, let me be thy prodigal. Our Father who art in heaven, hallowed be thy name. Thy kingdom come, thy will be done, on earth as it is in heaven. Give us this day our daily bread, and forgive us our trespasses, as we forgive those who trespass against us. And lead us not into temptation, but deliver us from evil. Amen. Hail Mary, full of grace, the Lord is with thee. Blessed art thou amongst women, and blessed is the fruit of thy womb, Jesus. Holy Mary, Mother of God, pray for us sinners now and at the hour of our death. Amen. Glory be to the Father, to the Son, and to the Holy Ghost, as it was in the beginning, is now, and ever shall be, world without end. Amen.

The 14th station. Jesus is laid in the tomb. Generally, the world is willing to concede at least a twofold hospitality, a place in which to be born and a place in which to die. But both of these it denied him who is the master of life and death. For birth, he was given a cave under the floor of the world. For death, he was given the bed of the cross, for a pillow, a crown of thorns. And lest hands and feet should slip out, they tucked them in with nails. And thus the glory of his birth was hidden in the least of the cities of Israel, and the ignominy of his death in the greatest of them all. Born in a stranger's cave, buried in a stranger's grave, Christ declares to the world that human birth and human death were equally foreign to him. But to whom can earthly birth and earthly death be strange, except to God? Pray for us, O Holy Mother of God, that we may be made worthy of the promises of Christ. O sweet Jesus, now I understand, as thou art placed in the sepulchre, that the law of life is the law of death, that nothing is born but that something dies, and nothing dies but that something lives. Thy life has taught me that unless there is a cross, there will never be an empty tomb. Unless there is a crown of thorns, there will never be a halo of light. And unless there is a scourged body, there will never be a glorified body. Having the joy of thy resurrection set before me, give me strength to endure the cross and share in the fellowship of thy sufferings until that other resurrection day, when in the heavenly Jerusalem tears shall be wiped away, and thy love, which is God, shall reign forever and ever. Amen. Our Father, who art in heaven, hallowed be thy name. Thy kingdom come, thy will be done, on earth as it is in heaven. Give us this day our daily bread, and forgive us our trespasses, as we forgive those who trespass against us. And lead us not into temptation, but deliver us from evil. Amen. Hail Mary, full of grace, the Lord is with thee. Blessed art thou amongst women, and blessed is the fruit of thy womb, Jesus. Holy Mary, Mother of God, pray for us sinners, now and at the hour of our death. Amen. Glory be to the Father, to the Son, and to the Holy Ghost, as it was in the beginning, is now, and ever shall be, world without end.

Voice of the Saints. Where there is no obedience, there is no virtue. Where there is no virtue, there is no good. Where there is no good, there is no love. Where there is no love, there is no God. And where there is no God, there is no heaven. Padre Pio.

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1: My dear faithful, for this last conference, I want to speak to you about the fruits of Fatima, the aftermath of Fatima. After Our Lady came down on this earth, what sort of effect did her apparitions have? We know that, of course, whenever Our Lady comes, there have to be great benefits that are bestowed upon the human race. There are always temporal benefits, such as healings and the cessation of war and the averting of calamities and so on. We always see this with Our Lady's apparitions. But more important than these benefits are the supernatural blessings, because those blessings have eternal consequences. These are the blessings of holiness, of conversion of souls, of sinners, of change of life. So we're going to look at some of the great blessings that came to the nation of Portugal from Our Lady's visit at Fatima, and then we'll look at some other blessings that came to other nations. But the first blessing that I have to remind you of is the holiness of the three seers. The fact is that these apparitions had an incredible effect on these three young children. We've already spoken to you about some of the manifestations of their holiness in their lives. But their stories are extremely edifying, and I cannot recommend enough for you to read the stories of the lives of Francisco and Jacinta. You may know that yesterday they were canonized by Pope Francis in Fatima, and while it's certainly true that these modern canonizations are often dodgy, yet anyone who looks at the lives of these children, of these two children, cannot but be amazed at their holiness. I've spoken to you so much about the two intentions that Our Lady gave to the three children to pray for: the reparation for sin and for the conversion of sinners. And Francisco was particularly occupied with the question of the reparation for sin. Francisco was consumed with the desire to console the heart of God. He understood that God is offended by the sins of mankind, and it was as if Francisco felt bad for God. God is goodness itself, and yet men just could care less about what God has given them and continually offend him. And so Francisco would spend all of his time trying to console the heart of God. And this is what motivated him to come up with the ideas of giving away their lunches, or being in the midst of a hot summer, hot and humid summer, and deciding not to drink water when they were thirsty, and things like that, penances like that. Jacinta, on the other hand, was consumed with the intention of the conversion of sinners. She could not stop thinking about that vision that she had seen of all those souls being tossed around in the fires of hell. And she wanted with all of her heart to prevent souls from going to hell. And it was all that she could think of. And there are many beautiful stories about her struggling with herself in order to overcome her weakness and offer up her sufferings to God. She was put into prison by the mayor, and she would cry and ask to be delivered from the prison. But then her cousins would say, "Well, we can help you out," and she would say no. You know, she would recover herself and say, "No, I will offer this for the conversion of sinners." But the most terrible thing I think that Jacinta had to suffer was that Our Lady told her that she was going to die young and that she was going to die by herself. Now, I think for any one of us, the idea that we would have to die away from our loved ones, completely alone, would be fearsome for us. We would not like that prediction to be told of us. So Jacinta knew this was going to happen, and it gave her a lot of fears, but she always offered it up to our Lord for the conversion of sinners. And Our Lady's prediction did come true. Jacinta had the cholera. She spent a bit of time at home, but then eventually they decided to take her to the hospital in Lisbon. And she was there for a while, and eventually she died there all by herself. All by herself. Always offering it to the Immaculate Heart for the conversion of sinners. The fact is that these children were so willing to do penance and suffer because they were exceedingly desirous of accomplishing the work that Our Lady had entrusted to them. They were conscious of this need to make up for sin, and they were willing to pay the price, even though Our Lady asked very much of them. We would say that she asked them to be heroic, asked much more of them than she asked of us. But she also gave them the strength that they were needed, even though they were tiny. If we move to Portugal and the situation in Portugal, we have to understand that at the time Our Lady came, Portugal had been under Freemasonic influence for over 150 years and was more or less in a state of anarchy and economic ruin in the early 1900s. At that time, religion was being persecuted, churches and monasteries were being closed down, and there were bishops banished from Portugal. Religious orders were suppressed, seminaries were emptied, and worship by the Catholic faith was made very difficult in Portugal. Sometimes we think of Portugal at the time of the apparitions as just being a normal Catholic country, but the fact is that they were under Freemasonic domination, and religion was persecuted at that time. Freemasons, on the one hand, they tried to remove the religious influence from the Portuguese people, and they tried to fill that void by corrupting the people, introducing all manner of immorality. And I think this situation is helpful for us, because sometimes we look at our own age and how godless it is, and we think, oh, it's hopeless. There's no way for it to turn around. But when we see the example of Portugal, we realize that that's not the case, that God is all-powerful. He can turn things around very quickly. Before 1917, the people in Portugal were probably not expecting that their country would be totally transformed by an apparition of Our Lady. They did not anticipate her coming. They just saw this long, indefinite future of Freemasonic domination, and perhaps their children and their children's children losing the faith and being brought up in a godless world. So it probably seemed impossible, absolutely impossible, for a Catholic state to be restored after a long time of secularism, just as it's impossible, seemingly, for us to imagine a day when there could be Catholic nations once again. But right after the apparitions of Our Lady, things started changing in Portugal. The Freemasons knew that Fatima was disastrous for their cause. And after the miracle of the sun, they organized a group to go to Fatima and try to destroy the shrine that was there. There was a primitive shrine at the time that had been constructed. And they even marched around in a mock procession, singing this blasphemous litany against Our Lady. Just 2 months after the last apparition, there was a Catholic by the name of Sidonio Pais. He led a coup d'etat and took over the state with enormous popular support. So he overthrew the Freemasonic government 2 months after October 1917. And 6 months after coming into power, he abolished all the anti-Christian laws that were in effect in Portugal. The bishops returned, the convents were reopened, and the churches were restored. Unfortunately, it was only 1 year after he came into power that Sidonio Pais was assassinated by the Freemasons. And the Freemasons took power again in 1918. But already the tide had turned because of Fatima. Pilgrimages were being made uninterruptedly to Fatima, and with immense crowds coming to the shrine. And with this renewal of religious fervor in Portugal, the Portuguese Catholics were starting to regain their self-confidence and their courage. The Freemasons, of course, they continued their machinations in order to stop Fatima, but ultimately they failed. They even tried to blow up the tree on which Our Lady would rest when she would come. But for some reason, their explosive device did not go off. They also attempted to ban pilgrimages, to prevent the pilgrims from coming there, but it just was not working. Because of this attempt of the Freemasons to destroy the shrine of Our Lady, there was a special pilgrimage of reparation on the 13th of October, 1922. And 60,000 pilgrims were present at that pilgrimage. Then in 1926, there was another military uprising against the Freemasons that definitively overthrew the Freemasonic government. And you might have heard of the name of Antonio Salazar. Antonio Salazar, who was a fervent Catholic, he took power in 1928. If you mention the name of Antonio Salazar in the world, if anybody knows that name, typically they will react to that name by saying that he was a tyrant. But for us, he was the opposite of a tyrant. He was a good, holy, and Catholic leader who led Portugal for decades gloriously, restoring the Catholic faith. The reason why people would call Salazar a tyrant is because Salazar made Catholicism the religion of the state, and he only tolerated false religions. So he did his best to marginalize non-Catholic religions in the Portuguese state. So he took power in 1928, and he was to do great things for Portugal for the next several decades. On the 13th of May, 1928, the cornerstone of the Basilica of Fatima was laid. And on the 30th of October, 1930, the apparitions of Fatima were approved by the bishop of the diocese, the Bishop of Liria. Then, on the 13th of May, 1931, all of the bishops of Fatima consecrated Portugal to the Immaculate Heart of Mary. And at this time, Portugal was being utterly renewed. You know how it is after the bushfire goes through. Over time, the land somehow gets renewed. There's a scorching fire, burns everything up. It seems like total devastation and that nothing is going to ever grow in that place again. But what do you know? You know, several months later, there's all this green stuff that starts sprouting. This is what was going on in Portugal after the apparitions of Our Lady. So the fruits of the religious revival in Portugal that were sparked by Fatima were enormous. I'd mentioned that the seminaries were shut down and the bishops were expelled. Now they started to fill up at an astonishing rate. In 1917, there were only 18 seminarians in the Diocese of Porto Alegre. In 1929, however, there were 120 seminarians. In 1933, 201 seminarians. The seminary in the Diocese of Fatima, the Seminary of Liria, had closed down in 1920, but by 1933, it was running again and had 75 seminarians. In the Diocese of Braga, in 1933, there were 478 seminarians. And there was a similar astronomic growth among religious vocations. There was also a great revival amongst the faithful. There was this group called the pious union of the Crusaders of Fatima that was started in Portugal. And in 1934, there were 500,000 members of this pious union. 25 years after Fatima, in 1942, the Cardinal Patriarch of Fatima, Cardinal Cerejeira, I don't know how to pronounce his name, to be honest, Cerejeira, he said the following: "In the whole country, you can hardly manage to find a handful of the enemies of religion." In 1942. Anybody who would have closed his eyes 25 years ago and opened them now would no longer recognize Portugal. So vast is the transformation worked by the modest and invisible factor of the apparition of the Blessed Virgin at Fatima. Really, Our Lady wished to save Portugal. Meanwhile, Salazar boldly set out to stamp out the evil forces in Portugal. If in 1942 the cardinal could say there was hardly an enemy of religion in Portugal, it was because of the activity of Salazar. One thing that he did was that he dissolved all the Freemasonic lodges in Portugal in 1935. So he basically forbade Freemasonry in Portugal. He also worked hard to eliminate communist sympathizers, and he used the powers of the state, as I mentioned, to foster Catholicism. So it's just this total transformation of Portugal after 1917. Now, Portugal is right next to Spain. In fact, Spain is the only country that borders Portugal. And you might know that there was a very bitter civil war that broke out in Spain in 1936. And it was this civil war was really a fulfillment of Our Lady's prophecy that Russia would spread her errors throughout the world, because the civil war was being fomented by communists in Spain, communists who were taking their directions from Russia and who were also being supplied with money and arms from Russia in order to destroy the nationalist government. So Spanish communists wanted the civil war to extend to Portugal. They wanted to spill over into the borders of Portugal and take over Portugal as well. One of the things they did in order to make that happen was they sent assassins to kill Salazar. But this assassination attempt, fortunately, failed. On the 13th of May, 1936, the Portuguese bishops knew that their country was being threatened by the Spanish Civil War, and they were worried. So what they did was they made a promise to Our Lady of Fatima. They said, if you keep the Spanish Civil War out of Portugal for the next 2 years, in 2 years, we will come to Fatima, and we will, in the name of the whole nation, thank you, solemnly give thanks to you for your victory on our behalf. If Our Lady of Fatima obtains for Portugal victory over atheistic communism and gives the blessing of peace. And that's, in fact, what happened. The Spanish Civil War did not enter into Portugal. Portugal was preserved from all the horrors of that war. It was really, really horrible. There were thousands of priests and religious being executed by communists. And there's those famous pictures of communists shooting at statues of Our Lord, things like that, going into churches and defacing them. Very, very violent and anti-religious. So they came on the May the 13th, 1938, and in the presence of 500,000 pilgrims, they made these solemn acts of thanksgiving, the bishops of Portugal. Shortly thereafter, World War II broke out. And you know that it's part of the first secret that a second war would succeed the first war if Our Lady's requests were not heeded. Sister Lucy passed on Our Lady's prediction of that war. But Sister Lucy also predicted that Portugal would be spared from World War II because of the consecration of Portugal to the Immaculate Heart of Mary. So in other words, Sister Lucy was saying that the requests of Our Lady of Fatima were being obeyed in Portugal, and so Portugal would be blessed by not being lumped into the Second World War. Now it seemed as if Sister Lucy's prediction would be nullified, because in fact the Germans were on the point of entering into Portugal. There was something called Operation Felix. So Operation Felix was this entry into Portugal, but for some mysterious reason, apparently it's still mysterious to this day, the Germans aborted that operation and never ended up entering into Portugal. At the end of the war, both President Salazar and the bishops of Portugal publicly recognized Portugal's preservation from the World War as a miracle of Our Lady of Fatima. They didn't know how to explain the fact that they had escaped the Second World War, that it had not invaded their own country. Another aspect of the fruits of Fatima are the famous journeys of the Pilgrim Virgin statue. These journeys of the Pilgrim Virgin statue that are now being repeated in the districts of the society, I don't think it's hit Australia yet, but in the United States and in France, they've had a statue go around the entire country and visit all of the chapels of the society and stay there for a while, and there would be like a mission held during that time in honor of Our Lady to encourage devotion to the Immaculate Heart of Mary. Well, this was all started by Fatima. So there was a statue made under the direction of Sister Lucy. It's just like that statue right there. So that statue is a replica of a statue that was made upon the instructions of Sister Lucy as to how Our Lady appeared when she saw her. So the idea was to take the statue all throughout Portugal, and when the statue would arrive at a certain place, immense crowds would come out to greet Our Lady. And many, many fruits were bestowed upon those who honored the statue when it came. One way in which heaven indicated its approval for these journeys of the Pilgrim Virgin statue was with the miracle, what's called the miracle of the doves. So there were just doves that would show up and would be around the statue when it would appear in the town. And no matter what people did, even if there was noise, if there was fireworks, whatever, the doves would not leave the statue. And it's kind of mysterious that this would only happen in Catholic countries. It happened in several Catholic countries, but never in non-Catholic countries, because the Pilgrim Virgin statue ended up going to many, many different places, including places like India and Sri Lanka. But in the Catholic countries, there was often a number of doves that would rest next to the statue and would not leave. Here's what the Cardinal Patriarch, whose name I can't pronounce, what he said about the first journey of the statue. He said, "The doves so like to abide in that place that neither the noise of the crowd, nor the sound of the music, nor the explosion of fireworks, nor the rain or wind or cold or day or night, or the petals or bouquets thrown there, nothing makes them leave that place." So that's just, they made it their dwelling place. So the journey of the statue lasted from the 2nd to the 24th of December. And the doves were there the entire time, except for 3 days, from the 18th to the 20th of December. And as I say, this miracle was repeated in Spain. I think the miracle was repeated in France as well, the miracle of the doves. When we speak of the fruits of Fatima, we cannot fail to mention the pontificate of Pius XII. I mentioned yesterday that Pius XII was consecrated a bishop on May the 13th, 1917, by Pope Benedict XV. He became pope in 1937, but it was really in 1942 that he showed signs of really understanding the importance of Fatima and the desire to implement its request. And for the next 10 years, from 1942 to 1952, there would be an incredible flourishing of Catholicism throughout the world in the form of conversions, an increase of vocations, and great fervor among Catholics. And we have to say that the Pope's attention to Fatima had to be part of that flourishing, if not a major part. He's sometimes called the Fatima Pope, even though he ultimately did not consecrate Russia to the Immaculate Heart in the way that she requested, yet he still did many things in order to favor Fatima. And he did not mind being called the Pope of Fatima. His first official response to the request of Our Lady was to consecrate the world to her Immaculate Heart on the 13th of October, 1942. Remember that the key thing of Fatima is that God wants to establish devotion to the Immaculate Heart in the world. So Pius XII consecrates the world to the Immaculate Heart, and later in his pontificate, he would continually refer to this act and as being a very important act. He invited Catholics around the world at that time to unite themselves to that consecration by their own acts of consecration. So bishops were encouraged to consecrate their dioceses, priests, their parishes, and the faithful were encouraged to consecrate their families and themselves to the Immaculate Heart of Mary. And this is, again, this is something that the society tries to do. Back in 2006, there was a Heart of Mary crusade encouraging consecrations of businesses, consecrations of parishes, chapels, families, individuals to the Immaculate Heart. In 1944, Pius XII established the Feast of the Immaculate Heart of Mary, and that was in answer to a request of Sister Lucy. So this Mass that you're so familiar with, it said on August the 22nd, but it also said every first Saturday, was instituted in 1944, same Mass that we said yesterday. In 1946, Pius XII sent a legate to crown the statue of Our Lady of Fatima on the 13th of May of that year. He canonized St. Louis de Montfort and St. Catherine Laboure in 1947. In 1950, of course, I'm sure you know that he proclaimed the Assumption of Our Lady into heaven, body and soul, to be a dogma of the Catholic faith. In 1950 can be considered to be the high

19. Fatima, too, is what Lucy said later on, what Sister Lucy said later on about Fatima. And he would say, oh, yeah, Fatima 1, that's legitimate, that's true. But Fatima 2, yes, we may hold as being suspect. So all these things that Lucy said later on to explain the apparitions, to clarify the apparitions, because, I mean, she was only 10 years old in 1917. So necessarily, when these children were asked questions, they couldn't explain with the detail and the clarity that an adult would explain. So Father Donis would try to say that Fatima II was bogus, when in fact, if we compare Fatima II to Fatima I, we say that they fit together like key and lock. They're completely and utterly harmonious. So Pius XII was reacting against that, those who questioned the authenticity and objectivity of Sister Lucy's writings. And he decided that the closing of the Jubilee year would happen in Fatima in October of 1951. In 1952, Sister Lucy wrote to Pius XII explaining to him that the consecration of Russia, according to the precise request of Our Lady, still needed to be done. As a result of this letter, Pius XII kind of did a half measure on July the 7th. What he did was he wrote an apostolic letter to the people of Russia. And in this letter, he wrote the following. He said, "Today we consecrate and in a most special manner we entrust all peoples of Russia to the Immaculate Heart." So it was just a letter that he wrote and he mailed, he sent, dispatched to Russia. So he did not make a public act of consecration in union with the bishops of the world, but it was a certain consecration of Russia, but not exactly what Our Lady asked for. But we definitely know that these activities of the Pope bore great fruits. We can see the flourishing of Catholicism during this decade. So just to mention some other fruits of the world, you know, by the way, after 52, from 52 to 57, Pius XII seemed to capitulate to a certain degree to those who were against Fatima. You might also have heard the story that Pius XII was, before he declared the dogma of the Assumption on November the 1st, 1950, he was still debating about it and how to word it and so on. And he was walking in the Vatican Gardens and he saw a repeat of the miracle of the sun. And this happened on a couple of occasions to Pius XII before he defined the Assumption. So Our Lady gave him a special grace to see a repeat of this miracle. You can read about it. I mean, it's written down, the official testimony of Pius XII saying that he saw a repeat of the miracle of the sun when walking in the Vatican Gardens. But as I say, it seemed like at the end of his pontificate, he was bending under the pressure of the modernist. And we know that in 19, he asked for the third secret and all the writings of Lucy to be sent to the Vatican. And when the third secret arrived, he said, "No, I will not open it, and I will leave it to my successor." And then when John 23rd opened it at the end of 1959, towards the second half of 1959, John 23rd said, "This is not for my pontificate." And from that point forward, basically, the ball was dropped in promoting the Fatima message and answering the request of Our Lady. And that's why we think that the third secret involves the crisis of the Church, that if my requests are not heeded, then you will have this crisis in the Church. So the message should have been revealed to the world in 1960.

0: it was not revealed. To this day, it has not been revealed. And Vatican II happened, and the apostasy, so many members of the church, and so on and so forth, what we're living through right now. But to get back to that sort of golden age of Fatima, where so many fruits for Catholicism were happening around the world, it was in 1947 that the Pilgrim Virgin statue began a world tour, a tour that was to bring down many graces upon the nations of the world. Just to give the most striking example, the statue visited Spain in 1948, and the final stage of the journey of the statue was in the capital, in Madrid, in May of 1948. And here's what the Bishop of Madrid said about this visit of the Pilgrim Virgin statue. He said, "As soon as she entered my diocese, she never ceased conquering souls, gathering multitudes of hundreds of thousands of believers and even poor unbelievers. All bowed down before the image, acclaiming it, weeping, praying, singing pious canticles. Never, never was such a thing seen in Madrid. In the whole country, people speak only about Our Lady of Fatima, her passage to Madrid, her numerous miracles, the innumerable conversions. I would give my 25 years of the apostolate here for those 9 days. During the whole time, the priest never left the confessional. The parish priest of the suburbs told me that over 40% of the people who asked to go to confession had not done so for 15, 20, or 30 years. So this was absolutely stunning result of the visit of the Pilgrim Virgin statue, and nowhere more than during that time was the miracle of the doves more striking, more overwhelming for the countless crowds who were able to observe it. So very many great blessings. But not just for Spain, the Pilgrim Virgin statue went to other countries as well. It visited the United States in 1947, and the people, some people who were present at the visit of the Pilgrim Virgin statue were inspired to start what was called the Blue Army of Our Lady of Fatima. You may know that there were several great, massive Marian movements in the first half of the 20th century, the Legion of Mary, the Missae Immaculatae, and this Blue Army. So the Blue Army was established to spread the message of Fatima and to put it into practice. After 3 years, it had over 1 million members. In 1959, there were close to 15 million members of the Blue Army. And the Blue Army attributed the conversion of many influential communists during that time to the apostolate that it was exercising. So the many high-ranking communists, such as Bella Dawes, such as Hamish Fraser, such as Douglas Hyde, who converted to the Catholic faith and used their great energy on behalf of the Catholic faith. At this time, Catholicism was exploding in the United States. In 1949 alone, there were 120,000 conversions to Catholicism. And it was definitely tied to this apostolate of the Blue Army of Our Lady of Fatima. Many countries listened to the advice of Pius XII and decided to consecrate their countries to the Immaculate Heart of Mary. Many of them got together the whole of their bishops in order to consecrate their country to the Immaculate Heart of Mary. Often they accompanied it with the crowning of the Pilgrim Virgin statue of Our Lady of Fatima, and they had processions and pilgrimages all over the country. So in 1946, the Philippines and Poland was consecrated to the Immaculate Heart. In 1947, Belgium, Canada, Argentina, and Hungary. And it was striking Hungary because Hungary was more or less under a communist regime at the time. Despite that, there was almost 5 million Catholics who took part in the festivities and pilgrimages of a Marian year that was held there. In 1948, the Virgin statue went to Africa, to Angola, Mozambique, and then the rest of Africa. 1949, the statue visited India, Pakistan, Vietnam, and Sri Lanka, with countless fruits of conversion to the Catholic faith. 1951, the statue came to Australia. 1951, the Pilgrim Virgin statue toured through Australia. Perhaps some people here remember, some people of a certain age will remember this visit to Australia and also Oceania. 1954, Spain, Colombia, and Germany were consecrated to the Immaculate Heart of Mary. So this was really the golden age of Fatima, sort of the fruits of Fatima being spread around the world because of the visits of this Pilgrim Virgin statue. And really it would take volumes to describe all the marvelous fruits of Fatima around the world up to 1960. So as I say, we all know what happened with the Second Vatican Council and sort of the denaturing of all Marian movements. The Blue Army, the Milicia Immaculata, Legion of Mary are today only a shadow of what they were before because they've lost their true spirit. But the point of this conference and the point of this mission is to convince you that Fatima's message is God's answer to the difficulties of our time, and that God has attached special graces to all activities that seek to fulfill the request of Our Lady of Fatima, that these graces are still available to souls, that if we believe in the message of Fatima and we simply obey the request of Our Lady, we will see many great fruits. If we have not seen so many fruits in the past 60 years, it's simply because the Fatima message has either been evacuated of its true meaning or it's been abandoned. Those fruits of themselves are still available. They're still waiting to be plucked by the human race. And it's certainly my belief that many, many graces have been bestowed upon the Society of St. Pius X in the past 10 years because of the Rosary Crusades that we've had that have been directed to answer the requests of Our Lady of Fatima. So you are the ones who have been given the grace to be aware of God's plan. It's like you understand what God wants and how He wishes to restore the human race through His own mother. And in that sense, because you have this knowledge, you also have a personal call. It is Our Lady of Fatima who's calling you through this knowledge that you have to be instruments of her work on this earth. So what can you do? The first thing, as I've mentioned, is, and the primary thing, is to consecrate yourselves to Our Lady and try to live in a state of total dependence upon her, to have recourse to her in everything that you do, to develop this habit of turning towards Our Lady, of referring things to her, of seeing yourself as belonging to her. That's the interior dispositions of the devotion to the Immaculate Heart of Mary, which is the devotion she requested. Secondly, there's the external works that you can perform on behalf of Our Lady to do reparation for sin and work for the conversion of sinners. These are the two things that occupy the heart of Our Lady. She wants so much. Reparation for sin and the conversion of sinners. You can pray your daily rosary as she asked the children on all six apparitions. You can pray those four Fatima prayers that I've given to you. Also, you can perform sacrifices. The primary thing that Our Lady wants you to do as far as sacrifice is concerned is to accept the sufferings that come to you in your daily duty of state. To take these sufferings, not rebel against them, but rather offer them to her. Oh Jesus, this is for love of you, for the conversion of sinners, and in reparation for the Immaculate Heart of Mary, the sins against the Immaculate Heart of Mary. That's what Our Lady is asking you to do when you find your duty of state difficult, whether it be your job, whether it be your family life, whatever it is. And then thirdly, to do works of apostolate, to promote devotion to Our Lady of Fatima. You can hand out miraculous medals, you can hand out rosaries and scapulars. You can certainly speak to others about Our Lady if you have the opportunity to talk to people about Our Lady. Perhaps people themselves are suffering from some burdens. And I think that's often a good opportunity to speak to them, to say, you know, have you tried praying to the Mother of God? Have you tried praying the Rosary? Try this prayer out. You'll find that you'll be able to cope much better.
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2: Father Olanier, the first Assistant General to the General Superior, and also the Superior of the District of France, is the first priest of the Society. He was ordained, today is his anniversary, 19 years ago. Now he celebrates his 19th anniversary of priesthood, offering this Mass with a special prayer in the anniversary of the priestly ordination. Father will say some words in French that will be translated by Father Allen, and I will ask you to offer your Holy Communion or your assistance to the Mass today for the intentions of Father and in thanksgiving for his holy priesthood.
3: Au nom du Père, du Fils et du Saint-Esprit, ainsi soit-il. 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
4: I am happy to celebrate my 19th priestly anniversary among you here at St. Mary's. And St. Mary's remains in the thoughts of all of our confreres in the society. I thank you for your prayers, which have helped me to remain faithful to my priesthood. Impiety today is strong on both sides of the Atlantic Ocean, and we must fight. How do we fight? We fight first of all by keeping the sense of God's majesty, the idea of God's greatness. I'm struck, especially to see today a whole generation that has lost this sense of God's greatness, the sense of God's majesty. And so we must fight in keeping this idea in our mind, the greatness of God.
3: Nous devons également respecter les œuvres de Dieu. 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
4: We also must respect the work of God, the creation of God. Remember that nothing exists without God. And we must contemplate God's creation as a sign of His love, as a sign of His charity for us. It's this that people so often forget today, to see in creation the love of Almighty God for us.
3: Et non seulement la créature doit être respectée comme étant l'œuvre de Dieu, mais nous devons également, aujourd'hui plus que jamais, respecter la vie qui est l'œuvre de Dieu. 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
4: We also must have great respect for life. Life, after all, is the work of God. Our Lord said, I am the way, the truth, and the life. Men do not respect life today, and yet we must respect life. We must cultivate the taste for life, the love of life, which God gives us. We see today that forgetfulness of Almighty God breeds grave consequences, and one of these consequences is the disrespect for life.
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4: If we must respect life, we must also respect God's mysteries. The mysteries of our Lord's incarnation, the mystery of the redemption. These mysteries are God's gifts to us. God so loved the world, says St. John, that he gave his only begotten Son to die for us, so that he who believes in him may not perish. These mysteries of the incarnation, of the redemption, are jewels. And the origin, the source of these mysteries, is God's love. God communicates his love. He gives his love to us. He gives us himself. And what's more, he also gives us beatitude in heaven, eternal blessedness. If we look at Bethlehem, the mystery of the incarnation, we see God's love for us. And in a world without faith, without love, we must also love as God loved and respect and cherish these great mysteries of our faith.
3: Et enfin, je terminerai par ce grand respect que nous devons avoir pour l'Église et le sacerdoce. 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Au nom du Père, du Fils, du Saint-Esprit, ainsi soit-il.
4: We must also have a great respect for the church, a great respect for the priesthood. The priesthood is a marvel of God, which is preserved by the church. And nothing is greater than the priesthood, because nothing is greater than our Lord Jesus Christ, the incarnate Word of God, the eternal High Priest. We must respect the priesthood and love it. In the name of the Father, and of the Son, and of the Holy

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1: In the name of the Father, and of the Son, and of the Holy Ghost. Amen. I believe in God, the Father Almighty, creator of heaven and earth, and in Jesus Christ, his only Son, our Lord, who was conceived by the Holy Ghost, born of the Virgin Mary, suffered under Pontius Pilate, was crucified, died, and was buried. He descended into hell. The third day he arose again from the dead. He ascended into heaven, sitteth at the right hand of God, the Father Almighty. From thence he shall come to judge the living and the dead. Our Father, who art in heaven, hallowed be thy name. Thy kingdom come, thy will be done on earth as it is in heaven. Hail Mary, full of grace, the Lord is with thee. Blessed art thou amongst women, and blessed is the fruit of thy womb, Jesus. Hail Mary, full of grace, the Lord is with thee. Blessed art thou amongst women, and blessed is the fruit of thy womb, Jesus. Hail Mary, full of grace, the Lord is with thee. Blessed art thou amongst women, and blessed is the fruit of thy womb, Jesus.

We meditate today the joyful mysteries of the Holy Rosary. The first joyful mystery is the Annunciation. Our Father who art in heaven, hallowed be thy name. Thy kingdom come, thy will be done on earth as it is in heaven. Hail Mary, full of grace, the Lord is with thee. Blessed art thou amongst women, and blessed is the fruit of thy womb, Jesus. Hail Mary, full of grace, the Lord is with thee. Blessed art thou amongst women, and blessed is the fruit of thy womb, Jesus. Hail Mary, full of grace, the Lord is with thee. Blessed art thou amongst women, and blessed is the fruit of thy womb, Jesus. Mary, full of grace, the Lord is with thee. Blessed art thou amongst women, and blessed is the fruit of thy womb, Jesus. Hail Mary, full of grace, the Lord is with thee. Blessed art thou amongst women, and blessed is the fruit of thy womb, Jesus. Hail Mary, full of grace, the Lord is with thee. Blessed art thou amongst women, and blessed is the fruit of thy womb, Jesus. Hail Mary, full of grace, the Lord is with thee. Blessed art thou amongst women, and blessed is the fruit of thy womb, Jesus. Hail Mary, full of grace, the Lord is with thee. Blessed art thou amongst women, and blessed is the fruit of thy womb, Jesus. Hail Mary, full of grace, the Lord is with thee. Blessed art thou amongst women, and blessed is the fruit of thy womb, Jesus. Hail Mary, full of grace, the Lord is with thee. Blessed art thou amongst women, and blessed is the fruit of thy womb, Jesus.

O my Jesus, the second joyful mystery is the visitation of Our Lady to her cousin Saint Elizabeth.

Our Father who art in heaven, hallowed be thy name. Thy kingdom come, thy will be done on earth as it is in heaven. Hail Mary, full of grace, the Lord is with thee. Blessed art thou amongst women, and blessed is the fruit of thy womb, Jesus. Hail Mary, full of grace, the Lord is with thee. Blessed art thou amongst women, and blessed is the fruit of thy womb, Jesus. Hail Mary, full of grace, the Lord is with thee. Blessed art thou amongst women, and blessed is the fruit of thy womb, Jesus. Hail Mary, full of grace, the Lord is with thee. Blessed art thou amongst women, and blessed is the fruit of thy womb, Jesus. Hail Mary, full of grace, the Lord is with thee. Blessed art thou amongst women, and blessed is the fruit of thy womb, Jesus. Hail Mary, full of grace, the Lord is with thee. Blessed art thou amongst women, and blessed is the fruit of thy womb, Jesus. Hail Mary, full of grace, the Lord is with thee. Blessed art thou amongst women, and blessed is the fruit of thy womb, Jesus. Hail Mary, full of grace, the Lord is with thee. Blessed art thou amongst women, and blessed is the fruit of thy womb, Jesus. Hail Mary, full of grace, the Lord is with thee. Blessed art thou amongst women, and blessed is the fruit of thy womb, Jesus. Hail Mary, full of grace, the Lord is with thee. Blessed art thou amongst women, and blessed is the fruit of thy womb, Jesus.

Jesus. The third joyful mystery is the Nativity of our Lord in Bethlehem. Our Father who art in heaven, hallowed be thy name. Thy kingdom come, thy will be done on earth as it is in heaven. Hail Mary, full of grace, the Lord is with thee. Blessed art thou amongst women, and blessed is the fruit of thy womb, Jesus. Hail Mary, full of grace, the Lord is with thee. Blessed art thou amongst women, and blessed is the fruit of thy womb, Jesus. Hail Mary, full of grace, the Lord is with thee. Blessed art thou amongst women, and blessed is the fruit of thy womb, Jesus. Hail Mary, full of grace, the Lord is with thee. Blessed art thou amongst women, and blessed is the fruit of thy womb, Jesus. Mary, full of grace, the Lord is with thee. Blessed art thou amongst women, and blessed is the fruit of thy womb, Jesus. Hail Mary, full of grace, the Lord is with thee. Blessed art thou amongst women, and blessed is the fruit of thy womb, Jesus. Hail Mary, full of grace, the Lord is with thee. Blessed art thou amongst women, and blessed is the fruit of thy womb, Jesus. Mary, full of grace, the Lord is with thee. Blessed art thou amongst women, and blessed is the fruit of thy womb, Jesus. Hail Mary, full of grace, the Lord is with thee. Blessed art thou amongst women, and blessed is the fruit of thy womb, Jesus. Hail Mary, full of grace, the Lord is with thee. Blessed art thou amongst women, and blessed is the fruit of thy womb, Jesus.

my Jesus. And the fourth joyful mystery, the presentation of the infant Jesus in the temple and the purification of Our Lady. Our Father who art in heaven, hallowed be thy name. Thy kingdom come, thy will be done on earth as it is in heaven. Hail Mary, full of grace, the Lord is with thee. Blessed art thou amongst women, and blessed is the fruit of thy womb, Jesus. Hail Mary, full of grace, the Lord is with thee. Blessed art thou amongst women, and blessed is the fruit of thy womb, Jesus. Hail Mary, full of grace, the Lord is with thee. Blessed art thou amongst women, and blessed is the fruit of thy womb, Jesus. Hail Mary, full of grace, the Lord is with thee. Blessed art thou amongst women, and blessed is the fruit of thy womb, Jesus. Hail Mary, full of grace, the Lord is with thee. Blessed art thou amongst women, and blessed is the fruit of thy womb, Jesus. Hail Mary, full of grace, the Lord is with thee. Blessed art thou amongst women, and blessed is the fruit of thy womb, Jesus. Hail Mary, full of grace, the Lord is with thee. Blessed art thou amongst women, and blessed is the fruit of thy womb, Jesus. Hail Mary, full of grace, the Lord is with thee. Blessed art thou amongst women, and blessed is the fruit of thy womb, Jesus. Hail Mary, full of grace, the Lord is with thee. Blessed art thou amongst women, and blessed is the fruit of thy womb, Jesus. Hail Mary, full of grace, the Lord is with thee. Blessed art thou amongst women, and blessed is the fruit of thy womb, Jesus.

O my Jesus, the last joyful mystery, the finding of Jesus in the temple. Our Father who art in heaven, hallowed be thy name. Thy kingdom come, thy will be done on earth as it is in heaven. Hail Mary, full of grace, the Lord is with thee. Blessed art thou among women, and blessed is the fruit of thy womb, Jesus. Hail Mary, full of grace, the Lord is with thee. Blessed art thou among women, and blessed is the fruit of thy womb, Jesus. Hail Mary, full of grace, the Lord is with thee. Blessed art thou among women, and blessed is the fruit of thy womb, Jesus. Hail Mary, full of grace, the Lord is with thee. Blessed art thou among women, and blessed is the fruit of thy womb, Jesus. Hail Mary, full of grace, the Lord is with thee. Blessed art thou among women, and blessed is the fruit of thy womb, Jesus. Hail Mary, full of grace, the Lord is with thee. Blessed art thou among women, and blessed is the fruit of thy womb, Jesus. Hail Mary, full of grace, the Lord is with thee. Blessed art thou among women, and blessed is the fruit of thy womb, Jesus. Hail Mary, full of grace, the Lord is with thee. Blessed art thou among women, and blessed is the fruit of thy womb, Jesus. Hail Mary, full of grace, the Lord is with thee. Blessed art thou among women, and blessed is the fruit of thy womb, Jesus. Hail Mary, full of grace, the Lord is with thee. Blessed art thou among women, and blessed is the fruit of thy womb, Jesus.

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Hail, Holy Queen.

0: Pray for us, O Holy Mother of God. Let us pray. O God, whose only begotten Son, by his life, death, and resurrection, has purchased for us the rewards of eternal life, grant, we beseech thee, that meditating upon these mysteries in the most holy rosary of the Blessed Virgin Mary, we may imitate what they contain and obtain what they promise, through the same Christ our Lord. Amen. In the name of the Father, and of the Son, and of
1: the Son, our Lord, who was conceived by the Holy Ghost, born of the Virgin Mary, suffered under Pontius Pilate, was crucified, died, and was buried. He descended into hell, and on the third day he rose again from the dead. He ascended into heaven and sits at the right hand of God, the Father Almighty, and from thence he shall come to judge the living and the dead.
2: Amen. Amen. The Holy Ghost, all together, the communion of saints, forgiveness of sins, the resurrection of the body, and life and love. Amen.
1: Our Father who art in heaven, hallowed be thy name. Thy kingdom come, thy will be done on earth as it is in heaven.
2: Give us this day our daily bread, and forgive us our trespasses, as we forgive those who trespass against us. And lead us not into temptation, but deliver us from evil. Amen.
1: Hail Mary, full of grace, the Lord is with thee. Blessed art thou amongst women, and blessed is the fruit of thy womb, Jesus.
2: Holy Mary, Mother of God, pray for us sinners, now and at the hour of death. Amen.
1: Hail Mary, full of grace, the Lord is with thee. Blessed art thou amongst women, and blessed is the fruit of thy womb, Jesus.
2: Holy Mary, Mother of God, pray for us sinners, now and at the hour of death. Amen.
1: Hail Mary, full of grace, the Lord is with thee. Blessed art thou amongst women, and blessed is the fruit of thy womb, Jesus.
2: Holy Mary, Mother of God, pray for us sinners, now and at the hour of death. Amen.

0: The five sorrowful mysteries. The first is the agony in the garden. Our Father who art in heaven, hallowed be thy name. Thy kingdom come, thy will be done on earth as it is in heaven.
1: Give us this day our daily bread, and forgive us our trespasses, as we forgive those who trespass against us. And lead us not into temptation, but deliver us from evil. Amen.
0: Hail Mary, full of grace, the Lord is with thee. Blessed art thou amongst women, and blessed is the fruit of thy womb, Jesus.
1: Holy Mary, Mother of God, pray for us sinners, now and at the hour of our death. Amen.
0: Hail Mary, full of grace, the Lord is with thee. Blessed art thou amongst women, and blessed is the fruit of thy womb, Jesus.
1: Holy Mary, Mother of God, pray for us sinners, now and at the hour of our death. Amen.
0: Hail Mary, full of grace, the Lord is with thee. Blessed art thou amongst women, and blessed is the fruit of thy womb, Jesus.
1: Holy Mary, Mother of God, pray for us sinners, now and at the hour of our death. Amen.
0: Hail Mary, full of grace, the Lord is with thee. Blessed art thou amongst women, and blessed is the fruit of thy womb, Jesus.
1: Holy Mary, Mother of God, pray for us sinners, now and at the hour of our death. Amen.
0: Hail Mary, full of grace, the Lord is with thee. Blessed art thou amongst women, and blessed is the fruit of thy womb, Jesus.
1: Holy Mary, Mother of God, pray for us sinners, now and at the hour of our death. Amen.
0: Hail Mary, full of grace, the Lord is with thee. Blessed art thou amongst women, and blessed is the fruit of thy womb, Jesus.
1: Holy Mary, Mother of God, pray for us sinners, now and at the hour of our death. Amen.
0: Hail Mary, full of grace, the Lord is with thee. Blessed art thou amongst women, and blessed is the fruit of thy womb, Jesus.
1: Holy Mary, Mother of God, pray for us sinners, now and at the hour of our death. Amen.
0: Hail Mary, full of grace, the Lord is with thee. Blessed art thou amongst women, and blessed is the fruit of thy womb, Jesus.
1: Holy Mary, Mother of God, pray for us sinners, now and at the hour of our death. Amen.
0: Hail Mary, full of grace, the Lord is with thee. Blessed art thou amongst women, and blessed is the fruit of thy womb, Jesus.
1: Holy Mary, Mother of God, pray for us sinners, now and at the hour of our death. Amen.
0: Hail Mary, full of grace, the Lord is with thee. Blessed art thou amongst women, and blessed is the fruit of thy womb, Jesus.

0: Jesus.
1: Forgive us our sins, save us from the fires of hell, and give all souls to heaven, especially those who most need thy mercy.
0: Second sorrowful mystery, the scourging at the pillar. Our Father, who art in heaven, hallowed be thy name. Thy kingdom come, thy will be done on earth as it is in heaven.
1: Give us this day our daily bread, and forgive us our trespasses, as we forgive those who trespass against us. And lead us not into temptation, but deliver us from evil. Amen.
0: Hail Mary, full of grace, the Lord is with thee. Blessed art thou among women, and blessed is the fruit of thy womb, Jesus.
1: Holy Mary, Mother of God, pray for us sinners, now and at the hour of our death. Amen.
0: Hail Mary, full of grace, the Lord is with thee. Blessed art thou among women, and blessed is the fruit of thy womb, Jesus.
1: Holy Mary, Mother of God, pray for us sinners, now and at the hour of our death. Amen.
0: Hail Mary, full of grace, the Lord is with thee. Blessed art thou among women, and blessed is the fruit of thy womb, Jesus.
1: Holy Mary, Mother of God, pray for us sinners, now and at the hour of our death. Amen.
0: Hail Mary, full of grace, the Lord is with thee. Blessed art thou among women, and blessed is the fruit of thy womb, Jesus.
1: Holy Mary, Mother of God, pray for us sinners, now and at the hour of our death. Amen.
0: Hail Mary, full of grace, the Lord is with thee. Blessed art thou among women, and blessed is the fruit of thy womb, Jesus.
1: Holy Mary, Mother of God, pray for us sinners, now and at the hour of our death. Amen.
0: Hail Mary, full of grace, the Lord is with thee. Blessed art thou among women, and blessed is the fruit of thy womb, Jesus.
1: Holy Mary, Mother of God, pray for us sinners, now and at the hour of our death. Amen.
0: Hail Mary, full of grace, the Lord is with thee. Blessed art thou among women, and blessed is the fruit of thy womb, Jesus.
1: Holy Mary, Mother of God, pray for us sinners, now and at the hour of our death. Amen.
0: Hail Mary, full of grace, the Lord is with thee. Blessed art thou among women, and blessed is the fruit of thy womb, Jesus.
1: Holy Mary, Mother of God, pray for us sinners, now and at the hour of our death. Amen.
0: Hail Mary, full of grace, the Lord is with thee. Blessed art thou among women, and blessed is the fruit of thy womb, Jesus.
1: Holy Mary, Mother of God, pray for us sinners, now and at the hour of our death. Amen.
0: Hail Mary, full of grace, the Lord is with thee. Blessed art thou among women, and blessed is the fruit of thy womb, Jesus.

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1: 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Our Father, who art in heaven, hallowed be thy name. Thy kingdom come, thy will be done on earth as it is in heaven.
0: Give us this day our daily bread, and forgive us our trespasses, as we forgive those who trespass against us.

0: Mary, full of grace, the Lord is with thee. Blessed art thou amongst women, and blessed is the fruit of thy womb, Jesus.
1: Holy Mary, Mother of God, pray for us sinners, now and at the hour of our death. Amen.
0: Hail Mary, full of grace, the Lord is with thee. Blessed art thou amongst women, and blessed is the fruit of thy womb, Jesus.
1: Holy Mary, Mother of God, pray for us sinners, now and at the hour of our death. Amen.
0: Hail Mary, full of grace, the Lord is with thee. Blessed art thou amongst women, and blessed is the fruit of thy womb, Jesus.
1: Holy Mary, Mother of God, pray for us sinners, now and at the hour of our death. Amen.
0: Hail Mary, full of grace, the Lord is with thee. Blessed art thou amongst women, and blessed is the fruit of thy womb, Jesus.
1: Holy Mary, Mother of God, pray for us sinners, now and at the hour of our death. Amen.
0: Hail Mary, full of grace, the Lord is with thee. Blessed art thou amongst women, and blessed is the fruit of thy womb, Jesus.
1: Holy Mary, Mother of God, pray for us sinners, now and at the hour of our death. Amen.
0: Hail Mary, full of grace, the Lord is with thee. Blessed art thou amongst women, and blessed is the fruit of thy womb, Jesus.
1: Holy Mary, Mother of God, pray for us sinners, now and at the hour of our death. Amen.
0: Hail Mary, full of grace, the Lord is with thee. Blessed art thou amongst women, and blessed is the fruit of thy womb, Jesus.
1: Holy Mary, Mother of God,

0: Oh, my Jesus.
1: Jesus, save us from fire's hell, and lead all souls to heaven, especially those who most need thy mercy.
2: The fourth sorrowful mystery is the carrying of the cross. Our Father, who art in heaven, hallowed be thy name. Thy kingdom come, thy will be done on earth as it is in heaven.
1: You are to stay, and I'll be great, and give us our precious Jesus, as we forgive those who trespass against us. And lead us not into temptation, but deliver us from evil. Amen.
2: Hail Mary, full of grace, the Lord is with thee. Blessed art thou amongst women, and blessed is the fruit of thy womb, Jesus.
1: Holy Mary, Mother of God, pray for us sinners, now and at the hour of our death. Amen.
2: Hail Mary, full of grace, the Lord is with thee. Blessed art thou amongst women, and blessed is the fruit of thy womb, Jesus.
1: Holy Mary, Mother of God, pray for us sinners, now and at the hour of our death. Amen.
2: Full of grace, the Lord is with thee. Blessed art thou amongst women, and blessed is the fruit of thy womb, Jesus.
1: Holy Mary, Mother of God, pray for us sinners, now and at the hour of our death. Amen.
2: Hail Mary, full of grace, the Lord is with thee. Blessed art thou amongst women, and blessed is the fruit of thy womb, Jesus.
1: Holy Mary, Mother of God, pray for us sinners, now and at the hour of our death. Amen.
2: Mary, full of grace, the Lord is with thee. Blessed art thou amongst women, and blessed is the fruit of thy womb, Jesus.
1: Holy Mary, Mother of God, pray for us sinners, now and at the hour of our death. Amen.
2: Hail Mary, full of grace, the Lord is with thee. Blessed art thou amongst women, and blessed is the fruit of thy womb, Jesus.
1: Holy Mary, Mother of God, pray for us sinners, now and at the hour of our death. Amen.
2: Hail Mary, full of grace, the Lord is with thee. Blessed art thou amongst women, and blessed is the fruit of thy womb, Jesus.
1: Holy Mary, Mother of God, pray for us sinners, now and at the hour of our death. Amen.
2: Hail Mary, full of grace, the Lord is with thee. Blessed art thou amongst women, and blessed is the fruit of thy womb, Jesus.
1: Holy Mary, Mother of God, pray for us sinners, now and at the hour of our death. Amen.
2: Hail Mary, full of grace, the Lord is with thee. Blessed art thou amongst women, and blessed is the fruit of thy womb, Jesus.
1: Holy Mary, Mother of God, pray for us sinners, now and at the hour of our death. Amen.
2: Full of grace, the Lord is with thee. Blessed art thou amongst women, and blessed is the fruit of thy womb, Jesus.
1: Holy Mary, Mother of God, pray for us sinners,

0: Jesus.
1: Forgive us our sins, save us from fire and hell, and lead all souls to heaven, especially those most in need of thy mercy.
2: The fifth soul of the mystery is the crucifixion and death of our Lord. Our Father, who art in heaven, hallowed be thy name. Thy kingdom come, thy will be done on earth as it is in heaven.
0: Give us this day our daily bread, and forgive us our trespasses, as we forgive those who trespass against us. And lead us not into temptation, but deliver us from evil. Amen.
2: Hail Mary, full of grace, the Lord is with thee. Blessed art thou amongst women, and blessed is the fruit of thy womb, Jesus.
0: Holy Mary, Mother of God, pray for us sinners, now and at the hour of our death. Amen.
2: Hail Mary, full of grace, the Lord is with thee. Blessed art thou amongst women, and blessed is the fruit of thy womb.

0: Jesus.
1: Holy Mary, Mother of God, pray for us sinners now at the hour of our death. Amen.
0: Hail Mary, full of grace, the Lord is with thee. Blessed art thou amongst women, and blessed is the fruit of thy womb, Jesus.
1: Holy Mary, Mother of God, pray for us sinners now at the hour of our death. Amen.
0: Hail Mary, full of grace, the Lord is with thee. Blessed art thou amongst women, and blessed is the fruit of thy womb, Jesus.
1: Holy Mary, Mother of God, pray for us sinners now at the hour of our death. Amen.
0: Hail Mary, full of grace, the Lord is with thee. Blessed art thou amongst women, and blessed is the fruit of thy womb, Jesus.
1: Holy Mary, Mother of God, pray for us sinners now at the hour of our death. Amen.
0: Hail Mary, full of grace, the Lord is with thee. Blessed art thou amongst women, and blessed is the fruit of thy womb, Jesus.
1: Holy Mary, Mother of God, pray for us sinners now at the hour of our death. Amen.
0: Hail Mary, full of grace, the Lord is with thee. Blessed art thou amongst women, and blessed is the fruit of thy womb, Jesus.
1: Holy Mary, Mother of God, pray for us sinners now at the hour of our death. Amen.
0: Hail Mary, full of grace, the Lord is with thee. Blessed art thou amongst women, and blessed is the fruit of thy womb, Jesus.
1: Holy Mary, Mother of God, pray for us sinners now at the hour of our death. Amen.
0: Hail Mary, full of grace, the Lord is with thee. Blessed art thou amongst women, and blessed is the fruit of thy womb, Jesus.
1: Holy Mary, Mother of God, pray for us sinners now at the hour of our death. Amen.
0: Hail Mary, full of grace, the Lord is with thee. Blessed art thou amongst women, and blessed is the fruit of thy womb, Jesus.
1: Holy Mary, Mother of God, pray for us sinners now at the hour of our death. Amen.

0: and your sacrifice send us in the bodies of God. May all souls to heaven, especially those who must be done mercy.
1: Hail, Holy Queen,
2: Mother of Mercy, may our life pass in this hour. The Lily of God, the men of children of Eve, the Lily of Seven, our sorrows, mourning, weeping, and sorrow of tears. Tell them how gracious our Creator for eyes and mercy towards us. And after this, our exalted Son to us, the blessed fruit of our Lord Jesus. O clement, O loving, O secret, O generous.
1: Pray for us, O Holy Mother of God.
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1: In the name of the Father, and of the Son, and of the Holy Ghost, and I believe in God, the Father Almighty, creator of heaven and earth, and in Jesus Christ, his only Son, our Lord. Was conceived by the Holy Ghost, born of the Virgin Mary, suffered under Pontius Pilate, was crucified, died, and was buried. He descended into hell. The third day he arose again from the dead. He ascended into heaven, seated at the right hand of God the Father Almighty. From thence he shall come to judge the living and the dead. Our Father who art in heaven, hallowed be thy name. Thy kingdom come, thy will be done on earth as it is in heaven. Hail Mary, full of grace, the Lord is with thee. Blessed art thou amongst women, and blessed is the fruit of thy womb, Jesus. Hail Mary, full of grace, the Lord is with thee. Blessed art thou amongst women, and blessed is the fruit of thy womb, Jesus. Hail Mary, full of grace, the Lord is with thee. Blessed art thou amongst women, and blessed is the fruit of thy womb, Jesus.
4: Holy Mary.

0: First glorious mystery, the resurrection. Our Father, who art in heaven, hallowed be thy name. Thy kingdom come, thy will be done on earth as it is in heaven.
1: Give us this day our daily bread, and forgive us our trespasses, as we forgive those who trespass against us. And lead us not into temptation, but
0: deliver us from evil. Hail Mary, full of grace, the Lord is with thee. Blessed art thou amongst women, and blessed is the fruit of thy womb, Jesus.
1: Holy Mary,
0: Hail Mary, full of grace, the Lord is with thee. Blessed art thou amongst women, and blessed is the fruit of thy womb, Jesus. Hail Mary, full of grace, the Lord is with thee. Blessed art thou amongst women, and blessed is the fruit of thy womb, Jesus. Hail Mary, full of grace, the Lord is with thee. Blessed art thou amongst women, and blessed is the fruit of thy womb, Jesus. Hail Mary, full of grace, the Lord is with thee. Blessed art thou amongst women, and blessed is the fruit of thy womb, Jesus.
1: Holy Mary, Mother of God,
0: hail Mary, full of grace, the Lord is with thee. Blessed art thou amongst women, and blessed is the fruit of thy womb, Jesus.
1: Holy Mary, Mother of God,
0: hail Mary, full of grace, the Lord is with thee. Blessed art thou amongst women, and blessed is the fruit of thy womb, Jesus. Hail Mary, full of grace, the Lord is with thee. Blessed art thou amongst women, and blessed is the fruit of thy womb, Jesus.
1: Holy Mary, Mother of God,
0: hail Mary, full of grace, the Lord is with thee. Blessed art thou amongst women, and blessed is the fruit of thy womb, Jesus.
1: Holy Mary, Mother of God,
0: hail Mary, full of grace, the Lord is with thee. Blessed art thou amongst women, and blessed is the fruit of thy womb, Jesus.
1: Holy Mary,

0: second glorious mystery is the Ascension. Our Father who art in heaven, hallowed be thy name. Thy kingdom come, thy will be done on earth as it is in heaven.
1: Give us this day our daily bread, and forgive us our trespasses, as we forgive those who trespass against us. And lead us not into temptation, but deliver us from evil.
0: Hail Mary, full of grace, the Lord is with thee. Blessed art thou amongst women, and blessed is the fruit of thy womb, Jesus.
1: Holy Mary, Mother of God, pray for us sinners now and at the hour of our death.
0: Hail Mary, full of grace, the Lord is with thee. Blessed art thou amongst women, and blessed is the fruit of thy womb, Jesus.
1: Holy Mary, Mother of God, pray for us sinners now and at the hour of our death.
0: Hail Mary, full of grace, the Lord is with thee. Blessed art thou amongst women, and blessed is the fruit of thy womb, Jesus.
1: Holy Mary, Mother of God, pray for us sinners now and at the hour of our death.
0: Hail Mary, full of grace, the Lord is with thee. Blessed art thou amongst women, and blessed is the fruit of thy womb, Jesus.
1: Holy Mary, Mother of God, pray for us sinners now and at the hour of our death.
0: Hail Mary, full of grace, the Lord is with thee. Blessed art thou amongst women, and blessed is the fruit of thy womb, Jesus.
1: Holy Mary, Mother of God,
0: Hail Mary, full of grace, the Lord is with thee. Blessed art thou amongst women, and blessed is the fruit of thy womb, Jesus.
1: Holy Mary, Mother of God, pray for us sinners now and at the hour of our death.
0: Hail Mary, full of grace, the Lord is with thee. Blessed art thou amongst women, and blessed is the fruit of thy womb, Jesus.
1: Holy Mary, Mother of God, pray for us sinners now and at the hour of our death.
0: Hail Mary, full of grace, the Lord is with thee. Blessed art thou amongst women, and blessed is the fruit of thy womb, Jesus.
1: Holy Mary, Mother of God, pray for us sinners now and at the hour of our death.
0: Hail Mary, full of grace, the Lord is with thee. Blessed art thou amongst women, and blessed is the fruit of thy womb, Jesus.
1: Holy Mary, Mother of God, pray for us sinners now and at the hour of our death.
0: Hail Mary, full of grace, the Lord is with thee. Blessed art thou amongst women, and blessed is the fruit of thy womb, Jesus.
1: Holy Mary, Mother of God, pray for us sinners now and at the hour of our death.

0: third glorious mystery is the descent of the Holy Ghost upon the apostles of Mary. Our Father, who art in heaven, hallowed be thy name. Thy kingdom come, thy will be done on earth as it is in heaven.
1: Give us this day our daily bread, and forgive us our trespasses, as we forgive those who trespass against us. And lead us not into temptation,
0: but deliver us from evil. Hail Mary, full of grace, the Lord is with thee. Blessed art thou amongst women, and blessed is the fruit of thy womb, Jesus.
1: Holy Mary, Mother of God, pray for us sinners now.
0: Hail Mary, full of grace, the Lord is with thee. Blessed art thou amongst women, and blessed is the fruit of thy womb, Jesus.
1: Holy Mary, Mother of God, pray for us sinners now and at the hour of
0: our death. Hail Mary, full of grace, the Lord is with thee. Blessed art thou amongst women, and blessed is the fruit of thy womb, Jesus.
1: Holy Mary, Mother of God, pray for us sinners now and
0: Hail Mary, full of grace, the Lord is with thee. Blessed art thou amongst women, and blessed is the fruit of thy womb, Jesus.
1: Holy Mary, Mother of God, pray for us sinners now and at the hour of our death.
0: Hail Mary, full of grace, the Lord is with thee. Blessed art thou amongst women, and blessed is the fruit of thy womb, Jesus.
1: Holy Mary, Mother of God, pray for us sinners now and at the hour of our death.
0: Hail Mary, full of grace, the Lord is with thee. Blessed art thou amongst women, and blessed is the fruit of thy womb, Jesus.
1: Holy Mary, Mother of God, pray for us sinners now and at the hour of our death.
0: Hail Mary, full of grace, the Lord is with thee. Blessed art thou amongst women, and blessed is the fruit of thy womb, Jesus.
1: Holy Mary, Mother of God, pray for us sinners now and at the hour of our death.
0: Hail Mary, full of grace, the Lord is with thee. Blessed art thou amongst women, and blessed is the fruit of thy womb, Jesus.
1: Holy Mary, Mother of God,
0: Hail Mary, full of grace, the Lord is with thee. Blessed art thou amongst women, and blessed is the fruit of thy womb, Jesus.
1: Holy Mary, Mother of God, pray for us sinners now and at the hour of our death.
0: Hail Mary, full of grace, the Lord is with thee. Blessed art thou amongst women, and blessed is the fruit of thy womb, Jesus.
1: Holy Mary, Mother of God, pray for us sinners now and at the hour of our death.

0: by Jesus.
1: Forgive us our sins, save us from the fire of hell. Lead all souls to heaven, especially
2: those who are most in need. The fourth glorious mystery is the Assumption. Our Father, who art in heaven, hallowed be thy name. Thy kingdom come, thy will be done on earth as it is in heaven.
1: Give us this day our daily bread, and forgive us our trespasses, as we forgive those who trespass against us. And lead us not into temptation, but deliver us from evil.
2: Hail Mary, full of grace, the Lord is with thee. Blessed art thou among women, and blessed is the fruit of thy womb, Jesus.
1: Holy Mary, Mother of God, pray for us sinners, now and at the
2: hour of our death. Hail Mary, full of grace, the Lord is with thee. Blessed art thou among women, and blessed is the fruit of thy womb, Jesus.
1: Holy Mary, Mother of God, pray for us sinners, now and at the hour of our death.
2: Hail Mary, full of grace, the Lord is with thee. Blessed art thou among women, and blessed is the fruit of thy womb, Jesus.
1: Holy Mary, Mother of God, pray for us sinners, now and at the hour of our death.
2: Hail Mary, full of grace, the Lord is with thee. Blessed art thou among women, and blessed is the fruit of thy womb, Jesus.
1: Holy Mary, Mother of God, pray for us sinners, now and at the hour of our death.
2: Hail Mary, full of grace, the Lord is with thee. Blessed art thou among women, and blessed is the fruit of thy womb, Jesus.
1: Holy Mary, Mother of God, pray for us sinners, now and at the hour of our death.
2: Hail Mary, full of grace, the Lord is with thee. Blessed art thou among women, and blessed is the fruit of thy womb, Jesus.
1: Holy Mary, Mother of God, pray for us sinners, now and at the hour of our death.
2: Hail Mary, full of grace, the Lord is with thee. Blessed art thou among women, and blessed is the fruit of thy womb, Jesus.
1: Holy Mary, Mother of God, pray for us sinners, now and at the hour of our death.
2: Hail Mary, full of grace, the Lord is with thee. Blessed art thou among women, and blessed is the fruit of thy womb, Jesus.
1: Holy Mary, Mother of God, pray for us sinners, now and at the hour of our death.
2: Hail Mary, full of grace, the Lord is with thee. Blessed art thou among women, and blessed is the fruit of thy womb, Jesus.
1: Holy Mary, Mother of God, pray for us sinners, now and at the hour of our death.
2: Hail Mary, full of grace, the Lord is with thee. Blessed art thou among women, and blessed is the fruit of thy womb, Jesus.
1: Holy Mary, Mother of God, pray for us sinners, now and at the hour of our death.

0: Jesus.
1: Forgive us our sins. Forgive us our sins.
2: The fifth, glorious mystery is the coronation. Our Father, who art in heaven, hallowed be thy name. Thy kingdom come, thy will be done on earth as it is in heaven.
1: Give us this day our daily bread, and forgive us our trespasses, as we forgive those who trespass against
2: us. Hail Mary, full of grace, the Lord is with thee. Blessed art thou amongst women, and blessed is the fruit of thy womb, Jesus.
1: Holy Mary, Mother of God, pray for us sinners now and at the hour of our death.
2: Hail Mary, full of grace, the Lord is with thee. Blessed art thou amongst women, and blessed is the fruit of thy womb, Jesus.
1: Holy Mary, Mother of God, pray for us sinners now and at the hour of our death.
2: Hail Mary, full of grace, the Lord is with thee. Blessed art thou amongst women, and blessed is the fruit of thy womb, Jesus.
1: Holy Mary, Mother of God, pray for us sinners now and at the hour of our death.
2: Hail Mary, full of grace, the Lord is with thee. Blessed art thou amongst women, and blessed is the fruit of thy womb, Jesus.
1: Holy Mary, Mother of God, pray for us sinners now and at the hour of our death.
2: Hail Mary, full of grace, the Lord is with thee. Blessed art thou amongst women, and blessed is the fruit of thy womb, Jesus.
1: Holy Mary, Mother of God, pray for us sinners now and at the hour of our death.
2: Blessed art thou amongst women, and blessed is the fruit of thy womb, Jesus.
1: Holy Mary, Mother of God, pray for us sinners now and at the hour of our death.
2: Hail Mary, full of grace, the Lord is with thee. Blessed art thou amongst women, and blessed is the fruit of thy womb, Jesus.
1: Holy Mary, Mother of God, pray for us sinners now and at the hour of our death.
2: Hail Mary, full of grace, the Lord is with thee. Blessed art thou amongst women, and blessed is the fruit of thy womb, Jesus.
1: Holy Mary, Mother of God, pray for us sinners now and at the hour of our death.
2: Blessed art thou amongst women, and blessed is the fruit of thy womb, Jesus.
1: Holy Mary, Mother of God, pray for us sinners now and at the hour of our death.
2: Hail Mary, full of grace, the Lord is with thee. Blessed art thou amongst women, and blessed is the fruit of thy womb, Jesus.
1: Holy Mary,

0: Forgive us our sins, and save us from the fire of hell. Lead all souls to heaven, especially those who most need mercy. Hail, Holy Queen,
1: Mother of mercy, and Lord of mercy, and Lord of mercy. To thee we cry out, our precious Son of the Deity. To thee we send up our sighs, mourning, and weeping, and our fountain of tears. Turn the most gracious heaven, and mercy, and mercy, and mercy, and mercy. And grant that this prayer is now shown to us, and blessed through the Lamb of Jesus. Upon the blood of Jesus, and the Spirit of the Lord.
0: Pray for us, Holy Mother of God. Let us pray. O God, whose only begotten Son, by his life, death, and resurrection, hath purchased for us the rewards of eternal salvation, grant, we beseech thee, that in meditating upon these mysteries of the Most Holy Rosary of the Blessed Virgin Mary, we may imitate what they contain and obtain what they promise, through the same Christ our Lord.
2: Amen. Concerning cell phones, I want to discourage you and tell you you shouldn't bring your cell phone into the church to read like a missal. You don't want to be using that as your missal. Why is that? Well, first of all, it's not becoming to the house of God. And you can imagine if the priests and I were using an iPad at the altar instead of the missal, that's really off-putting and not very respectful. We would drag the electronic world right into the sanctuary and right to the altar for sacrifice. And yet you're in the sacrifice, you're in the sanctuary of God, and you're attending Mass. So I discourage you from using your cell phone and maybe become a little more serious on my prohibition on that. But right now I want you to take the initiative to use your missal. The missal is the book given to us by the church to follow the Mass, to learn the prayers, to receive the graces that come through this particular day. It'd be better to pray your rosary than to read your electronic phone. And another reason, dear faithful, is the example we give to our children and to all of those who come to church. We're often telling them, we often know, we read, we study how these things impose themselves into our families, into our schools. And can you imagine that? If at home it's a cell phone, at school it's the iPad, and at church it's again the cell phone, we're never free of it. It follows us everywhere. It's as though that's our new way of looking through life. And it's really condemning of the mind. And plus, think of the distractions that come through it. Not only might you have Father Johnson get mad at you if it rings, but the little text pops up. Oh, I just got to check and see who that is. Oh, a new email came through. Oh. And we're always looking at that screen. We're always going to see the things that notify us. And then we could go into all the other reasons maybe it's not so good, such as, do we want the government and the cell phone companies to always be tracking where we are? Where we sat in the church and what we said? Do we want that always an imposition in our faith and in our life? I don't. So I think we really need to move away from it. And lastly, is just the delight of reading a book over looking at the phone. And I can tell you that's so true to me and reading my breviary. Sometimes I have to use a phone in traveling to the airport or when it's dark outside because I don't have a flashlight. The light is better coming right from the text, right? But when I go back to my breviary, just like reading the Bible, it's different. It's a different sensation, a different delight. There's a certain grace given by God by reading the official text of the church, which is the missal. So I ask you to take these things into consideration and get away from those electronics following you into church and buy and use the missals. You know how often we find missals hanging around the church that nobody claims? It's a whole stack of them in the main office. And so I let them sit there for a little bit. Then I have a special sale at half price for those who may need a missal. But how can we buy our missal and not use it, or not buy a missal and figure that we're going to attend the Mass properly? We should not be twiddling our thumbs or picking our fingers at Mass. We should be following the Mass and not through the phone.
3: The Seven Sorrows Devotion. According to St. Elizabeth of Hungary, those who invoke the Heavenly Mother through her sorrows will obtain true sorrow for their sins before death. Our Savior will protect them in their tribulations, especially at the hour of death. He will impress upon them the memory of his passion and will reward them for it in heaven. He will commit such devout servants to the hands of Mary that she may dispose of them according to her pleasure and obtain for them all the graces she desires. According to St. Bridget of Sweden, the Blessed Mother promises 7 graces to those who honor her daily by saying 7 Hail Marys while meditating on her sorrows. I will give peace to their families. They will be enlightened about the divine mysteries. I will console them in their pains and I will accompany them in their work. I will give them as much as they ask for, as long as it does not interfere with the adorable will of my divine Son or the sanctification of their souls. I will defend them in their spiritual battles with the infernal enemy, and I will protect them at every instant of their lives. I will visibly help them at the moment of their death. They will see the face of their mother. I have obtained this grace from my divine Son, that those who propagate this devotion to my tears and sorrows will be taken directly from this earthly life to eternal happiness, since all their sins will be forgiven, and my Son will be their eternal consolation and joy. Mary's 7 sorrows, in the name of the Father, and of the Son, and of the Holy Ghost. Amen. Number 1, the prophecy. The prophet Simeon tells the Blessed Mary that a sword of sorrow will pierce her soul because of her new baby son. Hail Mary, full of grace, the Lord is with thee. Blessed art thou among women, and blessed is the fruit of thy womb,